0: the end.
1: Edward Rivera and Not the End on UCB One. And it's 1:05. Dave here. Hope you're okay. Thank you so much for choosing UCB One. We want to build up your faith for everyday life with plenty of good music and moments of Bible teaching as well. And also opportunities to stop and pause and reflect and pray. What a privilege that the God that created the universe, that knows each of us by name, loves to hear our prayers. But also, I just want to pray for you as well. If you are experiencing a tough time, if you're experiencing bullying in your life, I just felt like I wanted to pray for that tonight. I'm in a small group with a bunch of dads from my church, and yeah, some of our kids are going through bullying at primary school. It's not really, really awful bullying, but it's, if you're 9 or 10 and you're going through this kind of stuff, name calling or being left out, it's tough. And the same happens, of course, to adults as well. And of course, there are different levels of bullying and abuse. And I just thought we should take a moment to pray about these situations now and bring them to God. So Heavenly Father, I just want to lift up anyone listening right now who has experienced or is experiencing bullying. And God, you know that verbal and physical abuse is a terrible evil. And we just pray for those that are suffering right now. Would you give them the courage to seek help from the people they trust? And would they find comfort in your love? And God, I pray that no one would feel that they have to suffer in silence. And Father, I pray that you would intervene and you would bring a change of circumstance where someone listening right now is getting bullied. Lord God, we pray for your protection. We pray for emotional healing. Would you bring strength, resolve, and ultimately as well, the power to forgive? Amen.

0: Hold Me Up. Your level. From Citizens on UCB One. All right there, it's Dave with you, midnight to five. Yes, I'm on the night shift, and maybe you are too if you are working hard. Hey, good for you. You're doing a good job. Keep on grafting, and don't forget to have plenty of tea and coffee breaks. In fact, this would be the perfect opportunity to have one right now as we play you our record of the week. It's a brilliant song if you love your EDM, your electronic dance music. But looking at life through the lens of faith, I think you'll appreciate the work of Sofika. 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
1: Ben Compton with Take Your Time on UCB One. How are we doing? 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Here is an encouraging sentence to consider. 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
3: Why would fishermen wash nets that hadn't been used? The answer is they were quitting because of an overnight problem. They said, "We have fished all night and caught nothing." That's Luke 5 verse 5. Their expectations had been destroyed. They believed that the way things were was the way they'd be. They were beaten. That's when Jesus showed up. He came to where they were. He walked right into the middle of their disappointment with a solution. First, he asked them for their boat and used it to preach to the crowd and heal the multitudes. Child of God, turn everything over to him. All you have, all you are, and all you'll ever be. And let him use you for his highest purposes. Next, he gave them a word that only faith could receive. In Luke 5 verse 4, he said, "Launch out into the deep and let down your nets for a draught." Can you see now why he has to wait until you've done everything you know to do? Only then are you ready to listen. Even though his word doesn't seem to make sense, you're ready to obey without question. Are you discouraged today? Is it your ministry, your marriage, your job, or your health? You may be washing your nets, but it's not over. Who told you God wasn't going to bless you again? Who told you he wasn't going to bring victory out of your ashes? It's not over until he says it's over. If he can fill empty nets of those discouraged disciples, then you don't have a problem. He can't.

0: Our Rhythms. And Long Live the King on UCB One. Yes, sir, Jesus is King, but it's not always easy being a follower of Jesus. In fact, he told his disciples, in this life, you will have trouble, but take heart, for I have overcome the world. Whatever struggles that we face, whatever burdens we're going to have to take on, we don't do things alone. Let's take a moment to think about that, reflect on it, and pray about it with our night blessing. These are the words of the pastor and writer Malcolm Duncan, shared by Danielle.
1: To follow Christ is to carry a cross.

are not promised that everything will be easy, but we are promised that we are never alone. May you remember the cross that Jesus bore for you. There is no turning back.

Worthy of being loved from We Are Messengers. What a beautiful song that is. And it's good to stop and remind ourselves sometimes that we are made in the image of God. Our value doesn't come from what we do, what we achieve, what we look like. It comes from the fact that we are made in His image. We have inherent value and dignity. We are precious in God's sight. And we're called to be in a relationship with Him, to get right with Him as we put our faith in Jesus, who died for us and died for our sins on the cross. Well, we didn't have much joy in Eurovision, did we, with our artist, Look Mum, No Computer, and a song called Eins, Zwei, Drei, which I don't think is the worst thing in the world. I didn't watch any of Eurovision, but I have heard that song, and it made me chuckle once or twice. However, this next artist, who is from Germany, and probably can go beyond Eins, Zwei, Drei, this song is fantastic. Elijah Thomas with Someone. It's his new track on UCB One.

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That's why pianos are the best, aren't they? Blessing Offer and Jordan's on UCB One. How are we doing? It's Dave keeping you company midnight to five. So our artist in the spotlight all this week is Hyper Fenton, who you might recognise from this track with Jace Du.

0: one. Scary love, scary love. All that I have is mine. He makes those earworm kind of tunes, doesn't he? Really good stuff. Hyperfenton, whose first name is Seth, by the way, and that is the name of his latest album, Seth. S-E-T-H. Really fascinating conversation he had with Joel Brown about the music, about his heart for sharing the gospel. Have a listen to this clip from that conversation.
1: It honestly started with the album Seth, of this idea of like, okay, I made over 100 releases, which is cool. But I don't know. You know, and I've also been on JSTU, you know, like an 8 million subscriber YouTube channel. And, you know, people will say similar things. I had somebody reach out about Crowns the other day. And they were like, bro, I just want to say, like, you are making a difference. This changed my life. And I'm like, you know, what I have to categorize that. What, okay, how did it change your life? Man, it just really encouraged me and my wife. Oh, that's epic. And so I share with him, like, yeah, my heart really is. Like, I love that you're encouraged. That's so cool. But I have just asked him my question, like, am I really reaching the lost? And he's like, no, but you are, because you're making a difference and blah, blah, blah. And I go, but yeah, but when did you get saved? And he's like, oh, like 4 or 5 years ago. So to me, by definition, I didn't change his life. That was Jesus 4 or 5 years ago. I didn't present the gospel to him. He resonated. He amened. In the church, I took him to church as a Christian. Did you know almost 90% of all new memberships in Christianity are transfers from another church? Yeah, this would be pretty sobering.
0: Wow.
1: 90%. I mean, there's a number for anywhere from 70 to 90%. Like, but on average, when you get a new member and you're like, wow, a church is growing, you're just reshuffling believers. You're just reshuffling believers. And so I wonder if our Christian music is doing the same. So I have to ask the question. I have to know my data. So that's what it started with Seth, this album. I started pointing people to hyperfenton.com, where they can just be my friend, for lack of a better word. And it got so overwhelming, because there were so many ways to do it. And I don't even know if that's the best method. I just tried to do something where someone could articulate their testimony, or they could say a faith question, or they could be like, I've never given my life to Jesus, and I'd love to talk with somebody about that. Okay, that's a method there, but then even that, right? They'd have to hear a Christian genre of music and then get to that site. So the structure of it, so I've wondered, like, what if I made... So anyway, so that was the heart, just this entryway of like, how do I know the data? How do I know? And I've had like 35 people from different countries and blah, blah, blah, be like, yeah, I need to know Jesus. So I just start messaging them. You know, I'm like, well, here's what I can do. But imagine that's people who follow Hyperfenton, the Christian artist, and then after some questions I've asked, have come to the realization, I have not given my life to Christ. So sure, that's why it's so special to be a Christian artist, but just be honest with what you're reaching. You're reaching those who are under the perceived notion that they are disciples to get them to Christ, like to leverage that for Jesus if you're going to be evangelistic in pursuing the Great Commission. But that still leaves the question, is that the most effective way to reach the lost? And I would say, even for my album, no. Why? Because the category at the very beginning is those who went to the Christian artist Hyperfenton. Well, if you're lost, I don't want to listen to Hyperfenton. I don't even care who he is. You know, like, and I've read a statistic that I think you have 79% of all. No, I'm butchering that stat, but basically, it is astronomically more effective relational evangelism, right, than the cold call that we've talked about earlier.

0: It could take up to 70, anywhere from 70 to 1,200 cold call touches to result in one convert. So, just, I mean, if you were just going, hey, Jesus, Jesus, Jesus, Jesus, anybody, tell me about Jesus, it would probably take you around 1,200 times before someone would be like, in America at least, okay. And even then, you would probably estimate, bruh, they've had some influence somewhere. Right, but if but with relational evangelism, those numbers go from like 1,200 to like 25. If you get the same, you just get one person, and you hang out with them as a best friend, 25 different intentional stepping times. Right, so it's like I learned their name, I learned their number, all these things. So I just wanted to be honest about music, and I've started asking myself this question of like, okay. Because everyone's like, man, we're changing lives. We're reaching the lost. People are getting, well, what if the church said, wow, we're growing? 90% of which is from another church. Well, can we honestly say we're growing? I just think it's an important asterisk to say, yes, you are making more solid disciples. I don't know if you're reaching the lost. And I think the Great Commission is pretty clearly defining reaching the lost.
1: 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Well,

The sound of Jervis Campbell with Magnolia on UCB One. Well, coming up in the next hour of the programme, we've got another 10-minute Bible talk. If you struggle sometimes to read God's Word and you're thinking, well, how do I apply this to my life in the here and now? I think you'll enjoy something from the 10-minute Bible talk team. Also, we've got music from Sean Curran and Corin Hawthorne as well. But now taking you up to your news at 2, this is Austin French with God is Good.

That is the sound of Corinne Hawthorne and Love Is You on UCB One. Ahoy there, it's Dave with you, running the ones and twos, keeping you company midnight to five. Hey, by the way, if you ever want to check in with the programme and say good morning, you can email dave@ucb.co.uk. Let me know where you're listening and why on earth you're awake at 2:05 on a Tuesday morning. Did anyone watch the football over the weekend? The Hearts-Celtic match. I mean, truly one of the most dramatic, nail-biting sporting events I can remember in recent times. I'm not Scottish. I've got no emotional attachment to the football club of Hearts, but I desperately wanted them to win because they haven't won the Scottish Premiership since 1960. And they got so, so close. But in the end, they lost 2-1 in that game and Celtic do it again. You just think, if you're a Hearts fan, if you're a Hearts player, how do you deal with that disappointment? Of course, sense of perspective, this is just football. We're all going to go through disappointing times in our life. But the Word of God is not silent about this. A couple of Bible verses for us to consider, and maybe for you to consider, if you have currently been through a real disappointing blow in life. It says in Lamentations chapter 3, verse 22 to 23, the faithful love of the Lord never ends. Let's hold on to that. The faithful love of the Lord never ends. His mercies never cease. Great is his faithfulness. His mercies begin afresh each morning. Beautiful. And then, of course, this might be hard to accept right now if you've gone through something really tough, but let's remind ourselves of this verse in Romans chapter 8, verse 28. We know that for those who love God, all things work together for good, for those who are called according to his purpose, even the disappointments in life.

Let Me To You from Sean Curran on UCB One. So in recent weeks, we have been working our way through the book of Proverbs, this amazing literature written by King Solomon thousands of years ago. It's been quite a journey. We are almost at the end. But today we are asking a big question and drawing out wisdom from Proverbs about the search for happiness. How do we become truly happy? Because let's be honest, that's pretty much what every human being wants, right? That's probably what you want. I think that's what I want. Often we think it's about what we have or what we do, what people think of us. But God's word has a different story. We'll get into that very soon, hearing from the brilliant Tanya Wilmoth. But first, music from Dan Bremnes and the new song from Praise Labangu on the way in just a moment.

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1: There's Dan the Man, Bremnes with Hero and the Villain on UCB One. Happy Tuesday, Tuesday the 19th of May, and we are almost coming to the end of our journey through the Book of Proverbs with the 10-Minute Bible Talk team. It's been quite a journey as we've dived into these amazing words written by King Solomon over 3,000 years ago, and it's been fascinating to see how they can be applied to our everyday lives. And today, wow, what a big question to consider. How do we find happiness? Surely it's the ultimate question at the heart of humanity. How can we be happy? Let's see what the Bible has to say about this. And today's 10-Minute Bible Talk is from our friend Tanya Wilmoth.
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6: How do you find happiness? So we're about to wrap up our Proverbs segment, and today we're in Proverbs 30, and the question we're going to address, or one of the questions we ask ourselves all the time, how do I find happiness? Now, maybe you've read the book, a young adult novel by John Green. It's titled The Fault in Our Stars, or maybe you've seen the movie. It's a beautiful love story of two teenagers whose circumstances are ill-fated by cancer. Something outside their control. The disease is the fault in their stars, or the barrier to their fated happiness, if you will. Think of Romeo and Juliet as star-crossed lovers and bring it into the 21st century, but replace Family Feud with cancer, and you have the premise of the fault in our stars. Cancer is the fault. It's easy for all of us to read this novel or watch the movie and cast our blame on cancer, isn't it? I mean, we've all been affected by it in one way or another. It takes our loved ones, it takes our own health far too soon. So we relate to this story. Now, the recent novel Fault in Our Stars is a play on words to one of Shakespeare's famous lines in Julius Caesar, where Cassius and Brutus are having a conversation. And Cassius says, "The fault, dear Brutus, is not in our stars, but in ourselves." See, these two gentlemen, Cassius and Brutus, are going to die meaningless and forgotten as Julius Caesar's little underlings unless they do something about it. So rather than blaming fate, they want to take matters about their happiness into their own hands. So these authors and their play on words have opposing messages. On one hand, the keys to happiness are completely out of reach, the fault in our stars. Even if we do find love or joy, our circumstances have the power to take it away from us. On the other hand, the keys to a happy and meaningful life are within us. It's what we do that matters. So what is the key to a happy life for you? How much time and energy do you spend pursuing happiness every day? In Psalm 27:4, we hear David say, "One thing have I desired of the Lord, one thing will I seek after, that I may dwell in the house of the Lord to behold the beauty of the Lord all the days of my life." Let's be honest. Are we able, like David, to name the basic requirement for our happiness? Joy? Are you willing to dig a little deeper and name what it is for you? We have at least 75 Psalms written by David where we get to watch him work out his life before the Lord so that he can say that the one thing he seeks after is to dwell in the presence of the Lord. Now, maybe the reality is that we think we need a lot of things to make us happy. Happy kids, healthy bodies, a nice vacation, time to ourselves, a title that says we mean something. So how do we get to where David is in Psalm 27, where we truly want our happiness to come from being in God's presence? And is it okay to pray for a happy life? Can I pray for a happy life for me and for my kids? Do I have to act like circumstances and other things and people around me don't contribute to my happiness at all? Proverbs 30 shows us a wise way to think about our horizontal life and how it connects to our happiness. Verses 7 through 9 in Proverbs 30 are part of a prayer the author gives to God. He says, "Two things I ask of you. Deny them not to me before I die. Remove far from me falsehood and lying. Give me neither poverty nor riches. Feed me with the food that is needful for me, lest I be full and deny you and say, 'Who is the Lord?' Or lest I be poor and steal and profane the name of the Lord." I think the word that best summarizes this prayer is contentment. In his wisdom, he asked the Lord for just enough food, wine, clothing, friendship, but not too much. Not so much to eat or drink or do or have to be so full that he denies the Lord. Not to have so much success at work that he doesn't have time to recognize his need for God. Not to have so much responsibility that a relationship with God is on the periphery. But also not to have too little. Not to be without enough to keep him warm and to fill his stomach. Not to be lonely without friends, responsibility, or a job to provide for his family. Augustine said we should pray for a happy life, but he also said that if we have made anything other than God our highest pleasure, we will never find it. He related Proverbs 30 to the request in the Lord's Prayer, "Give us this day our daily bread." In other words, give me what I need, Lord. Do not give me, Lord, that which will carry me away from you. Augustine believed the same thing David wrote about in Psalm 27. If we have made God our highest pleasure, the things we want and need, yes, they will come and go, but they will not shape what we consider a happy life. The truth of God's presence will define our happiness supremely above and beyond our horizontal circumstances. Okay, let's say you're like some of the girls in my small group. I've mentioned them before, and you're waiting on something. Maybe it's getting into a school like med school or college, or maybe it's getting a job that you really want. Maybe you're waiting on an engagement. Proverbs 30 teaches us to pray something like this. Lord, give me the school or the job that will provide for me and challenge me, that will give me relationships and add meaning and value to my life. But don't give me so much I find my status and meaning without you. Give me only as much responsibility and wealth as I can handle without it harming my ability to put you first. Now that sounds really vulnerable and scary. Why should we pray like that? Because when we have too much, we lack the ability to see all that we have in Jesus. We're vulnerable when we have too much. If a two-year-old had their favorite toy taken by another two-year-old on a playground, no mother is going to walk over to her kicking and screaming child and comfort them like this. It's okay, honey. You don't need that toy. You have a trust fund waiting for you when you're 21, right? I mean, those words aren't going to comfort that child in the moment. But we feel like toddlers when we don't get what we want and what we wish for, because we lack the ability to see and recognize all that we've been given in Christ. That's why Paul wrote what he did in his letter to a group of people in Ephesus. Ephesians chapter 3, verses 14 through 19. You should look at them. Look at them later. Look at them now. They outline three main points that are the keys to a happy life. Paul prays, number one, that Christ will dwell in their hearts through faith. Number two, that they would be full of the fullness of God. And number three, that they would know God's love. After taking a minute to walk outside and think about what I truly have in Jesus, this is the prayer I offer to God and how we're going to end our time today. God, thank you for forgiving me, keeping me, loving me, protecting me, exposing me, blessing me, denying me, growing me more into your likeness, into your holiness, into your everlasting love. Amen.
1: Amen. Amen. Yeah, amazing thoughts from Tanya. And just a reminder that we have so much in the West, don't we? We really do. We kind of take it for granted a lot of the time, but we have so much stuff. We have so much choice. And with all these things, we can lose sight of what God has done for us through Jesus. Let's refocus our eyes on that reality, that through Jesus, we find peace with God. We find forgiveness. We can receive the gift of eternal life. Another 10-minute Bible talk tomorrow at the same time.

Easy from Liddy Lynn on UCB1. And that might not be the case when it comes to exams, GCSEs and A-levels. They're currently in full swing, aren't they? I've checked the GCSE timetable. We have got today English Literature, Paper 2, apparently. I hope Paper 1 was okay. And in terms of A-level exams today, Business and media studies. I tell you what, you know, you're listening to the media stuff right now, listening to the radio. So that's this is practically revision. You know what? English, business and media studies, that's not too bad. No further maths or double science to worry about on Tuesday. I think that's a good thing. Yeah, anyway, you're going to be fine. If you're doing some late night / early morning swatting, try and get some sleep as well. I think that's for the best. And don't drink too many of those caffeine drinks. Just, you know, a green tea or two, you'll be fine. 10th Avenue North on the way, but here's Sam Rivera and Limo Blaze.

It's Hollin with Blooming on UCB One. Really good to be keeping you company all the way until 5 o'clock this morning. My name's Dave, and speaking of things that are in bloom, it is apparently the Chelsea Flower Show. I've never been, but I've heard it's delightful. All the celebs were there yesterday. Mary Berry was hanging out. Brian May was there, holding a garden gnome. Who else was there? Joanna Lumley. It's a very civilised event. Looks very relaxing. A very lovely experience. Although, the thing is, when you go to gardens, I want to see some animals. I want to see some fish. So when you go to a garden centre, you want to check out the pets. You want to see the hamsters. Anyway, I don't think I'm really the right kind of person for the Chelsea Flower Show. But here's another thing. If you can't make it to the Chelsea Flower Show, why not this week buy someone, maybe your mum or your wife or your husband or whatever, buy them some flowers just out of the blue. Don't wait till Valentine's Day or birthdays or whatever. Buy them some flowers. Flowers are an amazing gift of God, a common grace, you might say, and we can share them with the people we love. It's a beautiful gesture, I think, to give someone flowers.

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Celebration. It's Forrest Frank, and it's quite frankly brilliant. 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I'm Dave, keeping you company until 5 o'clock this morning on Tuesday, the 19th of May. Don't forget, 4 days until a 3-day weekend. Hurrah for that. Now, wouldn't it be nice if when you sang with your spouse, you sounded like Cody Carnes and Carrie Job? Sadly, that is never going to happen for most of us, but we can enjoy their music. This is their song, Till the End of Time, taking us up to 3 o'clock.

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And it's Dave here on the night shift, keeping you going. If you need a bit of musical motivation, I've got tunes on the way from Hannah Kerr and Evelyn Cormier as well. And stand by for Lindy and Terry Ann. Sunrise today is at 5:01, sunset at 9:02. Man, on paper, the days are getting longer. In reality, the weather today, bit of a mixed bag across the UK. Sunshine and showers. Temperatures back to around average for this time of year, but progressively getting warmer as we head towards the weekend, getting into the mid-20s by Friday and Saturday, and hopefully Sunday and Monday are looking really good for the bank holiday weekend. So that's rather exciting. Also, some good news, which broke sort of yesterday afternoon. The planned strikes by drivers on the London Underground this week have been called off, the RMT union announced. That was about sort of 5, 6pm on Monday. So yeah, there were going to be two 24-hour stoppages from midday on Tuesday. They were set to cause a lot of disruption, but services should be running as normal for now. So that's good.

Evelyn Cormier with Like Me Better on UCB One, and it's Dave with you. Did you hear about these Swatch pocket watches that have been causing an absolute storm, with Swatch stores in Manchester and Liverpool shut for 2 days in a row after massive queues built up, with shoppers desperate to buy essentially a Swatch pocket watch for £335? I mean, that sounds like a lot, but apparently they've been resold online for up to £16,000. I don't really get this. Obviously, it must be a supply and demand thing. Maybe a celebrity was wearing one and suddenly they became very desirable. But I remember back in the day, you could buy a Swatch watch for like 30, 40 quid. I think you can get a basic Swatch watch for about 50 quid these days. But these pocket watches, apparently very, very in demand. Very, very desirable. But you know what? They look fine. They look colourful. But also, you know, plastic. They're not that special. It's amazing how obsessed we get about stuff, isn't it? It's like those Pokemon cards that get sold for thousands or even millions of pounds. It's just plastic. It's just paper. It's just stuff. It doesn't really mean much. It's amazing how as human beings, we fixate on these things. And it's amazing how we fixate on trying to make a quick dollar here or there, or a quick pound here or there, I should say. But yeah, life is so much more than stuff. And no one taught that lesson more clearly than our Saviour, Jesus.

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So good. Apollo LTD with Dreaming on UCB One, and it's Dave keeping you company midnight to five. Now, do you know who I reckon is really impressive as a collective of people? Followers of Jesus who don't really care what other people think about them. Not in an arrogant or a dismissive way, but they're just not overly concerned about what other people say about them behind their backs. They're far more focused on following Jesus wholeheartedly. Maybe you can relate to that. You're walking that journey of faith, but you know people talk about you behind your back. You've heard the laughs. Maybe you've been picked on. You've been called names. You can feel people avoiding you. If so, through that stormy period of your life, you can find peace. And we're going to reflect on that with some really encouraging Bible teaching from our friend Bernie Dimer on the way after a couple of excellent tunes. Gabriel Price and Friends, coming up after Seth Schluter.

0: believe.
1: Gabriel Price and Friends and Why Do You Love Me on UCB One. They're going to be at Big Church Festival later this year over the August bank holiday weekend, and you can still get a discount on the price of your tickets when you get them via the website ucb.co.uk/Big Church Festival. Well, time now to catch up with our Aussie mate, Bernie Dimet, with some really encouraging words. An encouraging message if you are going through a really stormy patch in your life. If you are struggling, if you are suffering, I think this message will speak into your life. Here's Bernie.
2: We're going to meet someone today who was dealt a cruel blow in her life. She's a beautiful young woman called Hannah, who, to the taunts of those around her, remained childless for many years. And yet, in the midst of this most painful storm of her life, she discovered a peace. A peace that surpassed all understanding. Doesn't matter who we are or where we're at in life, storms are going to come along and hit us when we least expect them. We can't change that. But what we do in the middle of that storm, well, that makes such a huge difference. And that's why I'd love to have the opportunity to spend just the next few minutes sharing in Hannah's journey. Because I have this hunch that there are just a few of us who need that encouragement today. Is that a reasonable thing to do? And maybe there's no storm in your life at the moment. Maybe there's clear blue sky. Well, that's fabulous. But what we discover together in these next few moments might just be something that you can tuck away in your heart and pull out the next time those storm clouds start brewing. If you've got a Bible, grab it, because we're going to have a bit of a look at the book of 1 Samuel, the first few chapters, over these coming days and weeks. We're going to discover a truth that we kind of know, we should know, and yet it kind of gets lost in the world that we live in. It's a me-centered world. We keep on going to God and asking for these things for me, me, me. You know, I sometimes think that we're trying to turn him into a performing poodle. You know, God, do tricks on my command. When I say now, jump. When I say now, deliver this. You think there's a risk of that? I think there is in a very me-centered world. It may seem harsh, but you turn God the wrong way around and you get dog, right? Am I expecting God to dance to my tune, or am I dancing to his tune? Good question. So we're going to explore in this story, and it begins with a storm, a woman called Hannah. And it turns out she's going through some really rough times, but she has the creator-creature relationship the right way up. This is what the story says in the book of 1 Samuel. There was a certain man from Ramathaim, a Zuphite from the hill country of Ephraim, whose name was Elkanah, the son of Jeroham, the son of Elihu, the son of Tohu, the son of Zoph. He was an Ephraimite. He had two wives. One was called Hannah, the other one Peninnah. And Peninnah had children, but Hannah didn't. Year after year, this man went up from his town to worship and sacrifice to the Lord Almighty at Shiloh, where Hophni and Phinehas, the two sons of Eli, were the priests of the Lord. Whenever the day came for Elkanah to go and sacrifice, he would give portions of the meat to his wife Peninnah and to all her sons and daughters. But to Hannah he gave a double portion because he loved her and the Lord had closed her womb. And because the Lord had closed her womb, her rival kept provoking her to irritate her. This went on year after year. Whenever Hannah went up to the house of the Lord, her rival provoked her till she wept and would not eat. Elkanah, her husband, would say to her, "Hannah, why are you weeping? Why don't you eat? Why are you downhearted? Don't I mean more to you than 10 sons? Pretty rough, wasn't it? It's a real storm. Anybody who's been through that pain of not being able to have children, imagine someone else who has kids, your husband's other wife, taunting you like that. Absolutely brutal. And Hannah has lots of choices. She could have lashed out. She could have been angry. She could have withdrawn. She could have given up. And her husband's pretty useless. Typical bloke. He says, "Hannah, why are you crying? Why don't you eat? Why are you downhearted? Don't I mean more to you than 10 sons? Like, well, you've got me. Everything's okay." Hannah is going through the incredible pain of not being able to have children. She's one of two wives, something you saw in early civilization, even in the Bible. Really pleased that that's something that's gone away. Can you imagine the rivalry and this ongoing white-hot skewer in that relationship? So what does Hannah do? As I said, she had a whole bunch of choices: to retaliate, to act up badly, to give up, to curl up in the corner and give up on life and die, to spend a life complaining, let the bitterness consume her. What does she do in her perfect storm? Here's the story. Once they'd finished eating and drinking at Shiloh, Hannah stood up. Now, Eli the priest was sitting on a chair by the doorpost of the Lord's temple. In the bitterness of her soul, Hannah wept much and prayed to the Lord. Isn't that a sad picture? And she made a vow saying, O Lord Almighty, if you would only look upon your servant's misery and remember me, and do not forget your servant, but give her a son, then I will give him to the Lord for all the days of his life, and no razor will ever be used on his head. And as she kept praying to the Lord, Eli the priest observed her mouth. Hannah was praying in her heart, but her lips were moving, but her voice wasn't heard, and Eli thought she was drunk, and said to her, How long will you keep on getting drunk? Get rid of your wine. Not so, my lord, Hannah replied. I'm a woman who's deeply troubled. I've not been drinking wine or beer. I was pouring out my soul to the Lord. Don't take your servant for a wicked woman. I've been praying here out of my great anguish and grief. And Eli answers, Well, go in peace, and may God of Israel grant you what you've asked of him. She said, May your servant find favour in your eyes. Then she went away, she ate something, and her face was no longer downcast. It turns out she doesn't have a son, calls him Samuel, gives him over to God as soon as he's weaned. And Samuel comes and serves as a priest in this temple under Eli, whom we discover later is a really bad dude. He's the priest, he's supposed to be the go-between between God and his people, and yet he and his sons have no respect whatsoever for God. We'll look at them another time. Now, notice she doesn't lash out or whine or complain. She humbles herself before God and asks her sovereign God, pours her heart out to him in her grief. And Eli, this scoundrel with about as much spiritual insight as my pet cat, thinks she's drunk and gives her platitudes. And yet here's a simple woman at the bottom of the heap pouring her heart out to God. And notice what it says after she does that. Verse 18, chapter 1. Then she went her way and ate something, and her face was no longer downcast. See, Hannah's feet were on solid ground. Even before her prayer is answered, this seemingly impossible prayer, you know what this tells me? She trusted God. No matter what his answer would be, she trusted her God. She let it go, she stopped worrying, and God answered her prayer. Some things sound too simple. It sounds too easy to go to God and pour your heart out and hand it over to him. It seems that it could never possibly make a difference. But pouring our hearts out to God is like a first step of putting our feet on solid ground. In fact, sometimes it's the only step we have. Now, you might say to me, Bernie, no, it's too simple. In any case, what difference could it make? God already knows my problem. And I'd say this to you. This is something that over the years I've known and so often forgotten to do. Not till I hit rock bottom sometimes do I remember. And every time I do it, you know what happens? He puts my feet on solid ground. He just does.

Stuart Afraid from Rianne on UCB One. And maybe that is how you would feel if you had to share your faith with someone today. You would be scared. You would tremble. Your knees might knock. But then you open your mouth. You start inviting someone to church. You start asking someone about what they think about Jesus. You get into a positive conversation and suddenly you realize, oh, this is great. This is going well. God is with me. Do it afraid. Share your faith today. Now, time for something new from Tasha Layton and Claire Leslie. This is called Whispers.

Natasha Leighton and Claire Leslie with Whispers. That is their new song, and it's sounding good on UCB One. Maybe you've been going to your local church for many years. Maybe you're quite well established. You've got a group of friends. You've got your buddies.

knows my name. It transpired that she could spend all week not hearing her name spoken. This lady lives in the same town as me, and I didn't know her name. Jesus has stuff to say about this, and in his manifesto in Matthew chapter 5, he blesses people who feel left out. In fact, he says, the meek, they will inherit the earth. I don't know whether I really know the meaning of the word meek, but when I met this lady, it seemed she was meek. Sometimes I feel meek, feel like nobody notices. He notices. And he says, if you are feeling like that, you are makarios, you are blessed, and you will inherit the earth.

risking it all, not whisking it all, not to be confused with making scrambled eggs. That's Ryan Stevenson with Risking It All on UCB One. And it's really good to be waking you up potentially this Tuesday morning. Three reasons to keep listening. After 4 o'clock, we will have a moment of prayerful meditation with our night blessing. I've got music on the way from Strings and Hearts, Empty Airport. That's a brilliant tune. Oh, and also something from Brandon Lake as well. That's three good reasons to keep on listening, I think. Taking you to your news now at four, it's Graham.

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It's UCB One playing Strings and Heart with Empty Airports. And it's Dave waking you up potentially this Tuesday morning, sunrise at one minute past five. That would make more sense, wouldn't it? Yes, it would. Sunset today will be at 9:02. Goodness me, the days are getting longer. And we've got a bank holiday weekend on the horizon as well, with the weather set fair. Going to be temperatures getting up to the mid-20s this weekend. Happy days. I'm actually going to a barbecue on Wednesday as well, which I think is technically too early for the hot weather to kick in, but still, exciting. It's an exciting time of the year. Hopefully you're feeling positive as you wake up today. If you are struggling, don't worry. We've got a moment of prayer, a moment of meditation with our night blessing on the way very soon. First though, music from The Lasting Home and Samantha McCabe now.

0: It is so nice to have you tune in today. Thank you so much for choosing UCB One. I'm Dave, keeping things going until Bex arrives with the breakfast show at 5 o'clock. Got music lined up from OM53 and Mercy Me as well with All God's People. But before we crack on and get back to the tunes, should we just take a moment to stop and pause? Because if your alarm has just gone off, I know how difficult it can be to get in the right frame of mind at this time of day. But let's pause and just come to God right now in a moment of prayer and be reminded that we are never alone, no matter what we face, no matter what we go through. This is our night blessing. The words of the pastor and writer Malcolm Duncan, shared by Danielle.
1: To follow Christ is to carry a cross.

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May you remember the cross that Jesus bore for you. There is no turning back.

0-53 and letting go of yesterday on UCB1. So, what was the last bit of telly that you watched? Do you know what I mean? Like a show that people are talking about. I haven't watched Strictly for ages, or I'm a Celebrity, Get Me Out of Here, or any of that kind of stuff. But at the weekend, I watched the live show of Britain's Got Talent with my two sons, they're raving about it. And they said, come on, you got to watch this. So got involved. And yes, it was cheesy. It was naff. There was all the usual stuff. There were magicians. There were choirs. There was a young lady that wants to be Celine Dion. But there was also a lad called Sonny Green, who was a spoken word artist. And he delivered this beautiful poem, just him on stage, doing poetry, all about being a dad. And there was something about his faith in there as well. It was really beautiful. And the hook of the poem was, and it was for his two sons, I hope you're never too old to want a cuddle from your dad. And I got to say, it got me. I got emotional because I was watching it with my two boys. Anyway, I would recommend you look it up. I thought it was really, really well done. And maybe I was emotionally manipulated, but I think it was genuinely quite a powerful message about faith and family and what it means to be a parent. So check it out if you get a moment and see what you think.

It's LJ the Messenger and Thunder on UCB One coming up to 4:30 this Tuesday morning. Are you a fan of gardening? Is your garden beautiful and well manicured? Would it do the business at the Chelsea Flower Show? That's happening right now. There were lots of celebrities at it yesterday, including Joanna Lumley, Alan Titchmarsh. Of course he's going to be there, Alan Titchmarsh. Bill Bailey's a big fan. Brian May from Queen was there. Mary Berry's having a great time. The only thing with a garden show is, I don't know, I'd rather go to the zoo. I'd rather see some animals. I mean, gardens are great, but I'd rather see some fish and some guinea pigs, like at the garden centre. And obviously, you want a good cafe there as well. Anyway, in our garden, in our house, at our home, rather, it's not in our house, it's outside our house, it's a garden. We had a bird box, and over the weekend, the birdies that have been nesting and rearing their young, they left. They flocked, they fled the nest, they left the nest. We're empty nesters and it's quite emotional. They've been there for the last 3 months. This mother and father bird feeding their little chickies, and then over the weekend, the chickies emerged and they flew off and now they're doing their own thing. And I hope they're okay. There's not much we can do about it at this stage. But it's quite emotional. You know, they've been there for the last 3 months. They left, didn't even say goodbye. And it got me thinking, you know, when we move maybe onto a new season of life, a new job, a new home, maybe we have to go to a new church. It's good to leave well. Whatever we're leaving, we want to finish that race off well and leave with good relationships and leave with good memories and good thoughts. I think that is a good mentality to have. As we move from season to season, let's leave one place well and start afresh well. Yeah.

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Riders and Circuit Rider Music with Fake Fix on UCB 120.5. Good morning. I'll tell you what, if you don't like football right now, it must be quite hard. There's just football everywhere. We had the FA Cup at the weekend. The Scottish Premiership was wrapped up. That was very dramatic. It's the Champions League final. The Premier League needs to get finished off. And we're only 23 days from the World Cup, which I believe lasts 6 weeks. That just goes on for ages. So if you are just sick to the back teeth of football, I guess hard cheese. Just do your best to avoid it. If you do like football, you're having a great time. And don't forget, we've got a football podcast here at UCB. It is The Big Man Up Top, presented by Ed and Joe, looking at football through the lens of faith. 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We've got our daily devotional. It's all about football. No, it's not about football. Some really encouraging words, some really encouraging thoughts as we start a new day. But first, music from Jamie Pritchard and this new track from Keegan.

0: be one. We've got music from Hyper Fenton very soon and Brandon Lake as well. 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
2: Why would fishermen wash nets that hadn't been used? The answer is they were quitting because of an overnight problem. They said, "We have fished all night and caught nothing." That's Luke 5 verse 5. Their expectations had been destroyed. They believed that the way things were was the way they'd be. They were beaten. That's when Jesus showed up. He came to where they were. He walked right into the middle of their disappointment with a solution. First, he asked them for their boat and used it to preach to the crowd and heal the multitudes. Child of God, turn everything over to him. All you have, all you are, and all you'll ever be. And let him use you for his highest purposes. Next, he gave them a word that only faith could receive. In Luke 5 verse 4, he said, "Launch out into the deep and let down your nets for a draught." Can you see now why he has to wait until you've done everything you know to do? Only then are you ready to listen. Even though his word doesn't seem to make sense, you're ready to obey without question. Are you discouraged today? Is it your ministry, your marriage, your job, or your health? You may be washing your nets, but it's not over. Who told you God wasn't going to bless you again? Who told you he wasn't going to bring victory out of your ashes? It's not over until he says it's over. If he can fill empty nets of those discouraged disciples, then you don't have a problem. He can't.

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Check out the podcast via the UCB Play app. Fascinating interview. I'll tell you what, Hyper Fenton, whose real name is Seth, is so passionate about sharing Jesus, about sharing the gospel. So do check out that pod. We've got Bex on Breakfast after 5 o'clock. And ticking up to your news, I'll leave you with Branna Lake. Have a good one.

in his heights in Salfika. Well, your Tuesday morning. I'm Bex. It's great to have your company. Got loads on the way, including cryptic crossword clue, 10-minute Bible talks, and this or that.

0: It is Anne Wilson for your Tuesday morning. Now, if you were a child in the 90s or 80s, you may remember the old Pizza Hut. You know, you had the all-you-can-eat pizza and you had the salads and the dessert bars and it was something special. Well, one man has actually recreated this. He has reopened a whole lot of original Pizza Huts, everything, the checkered tablecloths, oversized red plastic cups, is even like a video game machine in the corner. I love the fact that he's like, no, the reason I want to do this is because families are coming back and sitting together over pizza, having conversations like they did when they were kids, but they get to do that with their families. Screen-free environment, they get to just be a family again. Now, you don't have to recreate your childhood by going out for pizza. These are things that you can naturally be doing in your family. So what would it mean for you to be able to sit down and have a meal with your loved ones?
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That is Stefan Meadonna for your Tuesday morning. Have you had a chance to listen to this week's Artist in the Spotlight? Ah, yes, Joel Brown got to sit down with Hyper Fenton. You know, the songs that really get stuck in your head, the absolute bangers, World Cup, Save Me, I Know I Need Saving. It's all from his latest album, Seth, named after his first name. His name is Seth. There you go. Things you learn. You can listen to the next part of that conversation tonight as part of the evening mix. Or if you want to go back and listen to it in full, you can listen to it wherever you get all your good podcasts, Spotify, all of that, or on the UCB Player app. Plus, you can go and listen to all the other Artists in the Spotlights.

0: community.
1: That is Abe Parker for your Tuesday morning. And do be praying for him. He was supposed to be going too, but unfortunately, because of his health, he's had to cancel his tour, which is very upsetting. Yeah, it's not good, is it? It is a Tuesday morning. Do you ever stop and think, oh, if I just had that car, then I'd be happy. If I just had that phone, if I just had that job. Will you though? What is the key to happiness? And should we always be happy? Or is it more about finding contentment? It's something that Tanya Wellmuth is exploring today with 10 Minute Bible Talks.
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6: How do you find happiness? So we're about to wrap up our Proverbs segment, and today we're in Proverbs 30, and the question we're going to address, or one of the questions we ask ourselves all the time, how do I find happiness? And maybe you've read the book, a young adult novel by John Green. It's titled The Fault in Our Stars, or maybe you've seen the movie. It's a beautiful love story of two teenagers whose circumstances are ill-fated by cancer. Something outside their control. The disease is the fault in their stars, or the barrier to their faded happiness, if you will. Think of Romeo and Juliet as star-crossed lovers and bring it into the 21st century, but replace Family Feud with cancer, and you have the premise of the fault in our stars. Cancer is the fault. It's easy for all of us to read this novel or watch the movie and cast our blame on cancer, isn't it? I mean, we've all been affected by it in one way or another. It takes our loved ones, it takes our own health far too soon. So we relate to this story. Now, the recent novel Fault in Our Stars is a play on words to one of Shakespeare's famous lines in Julius Caesar, where Cassius and Brutus are having a conversation. And Cassius says, "The fault, dear Brutus, is not in our stars, but in ourselves." See, these two gentlemen, Cassius and Brutus, are going to die meaningless and forgotten as Julius Caesar's little underlings unless they do something about it. So rather than blaming fate, they want to take matters about their happiness into their own hands. So these authors and their play on words have opposing messages. On one hand, the keys to happiness are completely out of reach, the fault in our stars. Even if we do find love or joy, our circumstances have the power to take it away from us. On the other hand, the keys to a happy and meaningful life are within us. It's what we do that matters. So what is the key to a happy life for you? How much time and energy do you spend pursuing happiness every day? In Psalm 27:4, we hear David say, "One thing have I desired of the Lord, one thing will I seek after, that I may dwell in the house of the Lord to behold the beauty of the Lord all the days of my life." Let's be honest. Are we able, like David, to name the basic requirement for our happiness? Joy? Are you willing to dig a little deeper and name what it is for you? We have at least 75 Psalms written by David where we get to watch him work out his life before the Lord so that he can say that the one thing he seeks after is to dwell in the presence of the Lord. Now, maybe the reality is that we think we need a lot of things to make us happy. Happy kids, healthy bodies, a nice vacation, time to ourselves, a title that says we mean something. So how do we get to where David is in Psalm 27, where we truly want our happiness to come from being in God's presence? And is it okay to pray for a happy life? Can I pray for a happy life for me and for my kids? Do I have to act like circumstances and other things and people around me don't contribute to my happiness at all? Proverbs 30 shows us a wise way to think about our horizontal life and how it connects to our happiness. Verses 7 through 9 in Proverbs 30 are part of a prayer the author gives to God. He says, "Two things I ask of you. Deny them not to me before I die. Remove far from me falsehood and lying. Give me neither poverty nor riches. Feed me with the food that is needful for me, lest I be full and deny you and say, 'Who is the Lord?' Or lest I be poor and steal and profane the name of the Lord." I think the word that best summarizes this prayer is contentment. In his wisdom, he asked the Lord for just enough. food, wine, clothing, friendship, but not too much. Not so much to eat or drink or do or have to be so full that he denies the Lord. Not to have so much success at work that he doesn't have time to recognize his need for God. Not to have so much responsibility that a relationship with God is on the periphery. But also not to have too little. Not to be without enough to keep him warm and to fill his stomach. Not to be lonely without friends, responsibility, or a job to provide for his family. Augustine said we should pray for a happy life, but he also said that if we have made anything other than God our highest pleasure, we will never find it. He related Proverbs 30 to their quest in the Lord's Prayer. Give us this day our daily bread. In other words, give me what I need, Lord. Do not give me, Lord, that which will carry me away from you. Augustine believed the same thing David wrote about in Psalm 27. If we have made God our highest pleasure, the things we want and need, yes, they will come and go, but they will not shape what we consider a happy life. The truth of God's presence will define our happiness supremely above and beyond our horizontal circumstances. Okay, let's say you're like some of the girls in my small group. I've mentioned them before, and you're waiting on something. Maybe it's getting into a school like med school or college, or maybe it's getting a job that you really want. Maybe you're waiting on an engagement. Proverbs 30 teaches us to pray something like this. Lord, give me the school or the job that will provide for me and challenge me, that will give me relationships and add meaning and value to my life. But don't give me so much I find my status and meaning without you. Give me only as much responsibility and wealth as I can handle without it harming my ability to put you first. Now that sounds really vulnerable and scary. Why should we pray like that? Because when we have too much, we lack the ability to see all that we have in Jesus. We're vulnerable when we have too much. If a two-year-old had their favorite toy taken by another two-year-old on a playground, no mother is going to walk over to her kicking and screaming child and comfort them like this. It's okay, honey. You don't need that toy. You have a trust fund waiting for you when you're 21, right? I mean, those words aren't going to comfort that child in the moment. But we feel like toddlers when we don't get what we want and what we wish for, because we lack the ability to see and recognize all that we've been given in Christ. That's why Paul wrote what he did in his letter to a group of people in Ephesus. Ephesians chapter 3, verses 14 through 19. You should look at them. Look at them later. Look at them now. They outline three main points that are the keys to a happy life. Paul prays, number one, that Christ will dwell in their hearts through faith. Number two, that they would be full of the fullness of God. And number three, that they would know God's love. After taking a minute to walk outside and think about what I truly have in Jesus, this is the prayer I offer to God and how we're going to end our time today. God, thank you for forgiving me, keeping me, loving me, protecting me, exposing me, blessing me, denying me, growing me more into your likeness, into your holiness, into your everlasting love. Amen.
1: Amen. Thank you so much for that, Tanya. If you want to know more, of course, you can head to 10minutebibletalks.com. There is a joy.

0: isn't it?
1: That is new music from Darthy, Slow Burn. You are tuned into UCB1. Here's a thought for you.
2: Hi, my name is Chip Kowalsing, and alongside my wife Sarah, we lead Harvest City Church in Leicester. Don't let your thoughts lie to you. Know that you are in God. Focus your mind on truth and stay away from things and people and sources of negativity and uncertainty in your life. Scripture reminds us of how God is with us, and I want to read a few of these scriptures to you today. Psalms 34, 4 to 7 says it this way, I prayed to the Lord and he answered me and he freed me from all my fears. Those who look to him for help will be radiant with joy. No shadow of shame will darken their faces. In my desperation I prayed and the Lord listened and he saved me. Exodus 14, 14 says it this way, the Lord will fight for you. All you shall do is stand still. God's word is going to be the lamp unto your feet. God's word is going to be your God.
1: That is so very true. How does that change your perspective on your Tuesday?

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1: From the Sky News Centre at 6, the US president's called off restarting attacks on Iran as negotiations to end the war continue.
2: I've put it off for a little while, hopefully maybe forever, but possibly for a little while, because we've had very big discussions with Iran, and we'll see what they amount to.
1: Donald Trump says he was asked to pause the planned military action by allies in the Gulf to give diplomacy more time. But he's warned the US could unleash a full large-scale assault at a moment's notice if a deal isn't reached. Channel 4 has pulled all episodes of Married at First Sight UK from its streaming platform after a series of allegations of wrongdoing. The broadcaster denies accusations it failed in its duty of care after three women claimed they'd been the victims of sexual offences during filming. Sir Keir Starmer will chair his first cabinet meeting since the former Health Secretary Wes Streeting's resignation later. The Prime Minister has once again insisted he will not walk away from Downing Street. Repeat offending of drug driving is almost five times more common than being drunk behind the wheel. More than 12,000 motorists were caught at least three times in the 11 years to 2025. Arsenal boss Mikel Arteta says to be one game away from winning the Premier League shows how strong his players' mindset is. The leaders are back 5 points clear at the top thanks to a 1-0 win at home to Burnley. Arteta feels not conceding in their last four games in all competitions says a lot.
3: The desire that every single player shows in their defensive duties, their behaviours, the way they work for each other is phenomenal. It's a lot of work put it by all the coaches as well. And we all know the importance of that and how many results and wins we have because of that.
1: They'll be champions with another victory at Crystal Palace on Sunday. Manchester City boss Pep Guardiola will reportedly leave the club at the end of the season. The Spaniard has been in the role for 10 years. That's the latest I'm feeling.
4: Thank you so much for the latest there. I'm Bex. It's great to have your company for a Tuesday morning. Taking a look at your weather and get the wet weather gear out. There is going to be a lot of rain this morning. There will be a little bit of sunshine later on, but pretty much showers are the order of the day. Heavy at times with hail and thunder possible and rather breezy as well. So, yeah. But the good news is it's going to be getting a little bit warmer as we head towards the weekend. So, there is hope on the horizon. Why don't we start this hour by looking to the book of Romans.
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6: But now that you have been set free from sin and have become slaves of God, the benefit you reap leads to holiness and the result is eternal life. Romans 6:22.

It is Forrest Frank for your Tuesday morning. I'm Vex. It's great to have your company. Got loads on the way, including a little controversial thing about where you might keep a common kitchen item. Going to be talking about that after 7 o'clock. Got your cryptic crossword clue, and on this day in church history coming up after this.

0: That is Zaunty on UCB One. It is Tuesday, the 19th of May. On this day in church history, in 1662, Parliament passed an act for the uniformity of public prayers and administration of sacraments and other rites and ceremonies, establishing the form of making, ordaining, and consecrating bishops, priests, and deacons. So this was the Church of England in the Restoration period. Okay, so you've had the Reformation, you had the Civil War, this is the Restoration point. And as I was reading this, I was like, actually, how often do you go back and read some of the old hymns? When you look at the Book of Common Prayer and actually read the words of those who have gone before, who have experienced the life that we know nothing about. And how often are we praying the prayers of the saints, those who have gone before? There's great wisdom in that. Don't get me wrong. Everyday prayer with God is fantastic, but sometimes you don't have the words. And that's where prayer of Assisi is really helpful. Things like that. But why not go and have a look at the Book of Common Prayer and just read the prayers of those who have gone before. Just see how someone else's words sometimes exactly say what you are feeling.
1: They say time heals, but I don't think that's true. It's been 3 years and it still feels new.

0: It is Sarah Reeves for your Tuesday morning. How do you go dealing with the news? We have UCB News every half hour on the breakfast. I try to make sure that I keep you as informed as possible, but yeah, there's moments where you look and you just read some stuff and you're like, really? I can't today. You might feel really discouraged. Maybe there's a problem that you're dealing with, but you just don't know how to do it. And then all of a sudden Jesus turns up and you're like, huh, something that Word for Today is exploring more of now.
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2: Are you washing your nets? Washing your nets. Why would fishermen wash nets that hadn't been used? The answer is they were quitting because of an overnight problem. They said, we have fished all night and caught nothing. That's Luke 5 verse 5. Their expectations had been destroyed. They believed that the way things were was the way they'd be. They were beaten. That's when Jesus showed up. He came to where they were. He walked right into the middle of their disappointment with a solution. First, he asked them for their boat and used it to preach to the crowd and heal the multitudes. Child of God, turn everything over to him. All you have, all you are, and all you'll ever be. And let him use you for his highest purposes. Next, he gave them a word that only faith could receive. In Luke 5 verse 4, he said, launch out into the deep and let down your nets for a draught. Can you see now why he has to wait until you've done everything you know to do? Only then are you ready to listen. Even though his word doesn't seem to make sense, you're ready to obey without question. Are you discouraged today? Is it your ministry, your marriage, your job, or your health? You may be washing your nets, but it's not over. Who told you God wasn't going to bless you again? Who told you he wasn't going to bring victory out of your ashes? It's not over until he says it's over. If he can fill empty nets of those discouraged disciples, then you don't have a problem. He can't.

0: It is Kylie Odetta for your Tuesday morning. And when you're scrolling on the social media, do you have particular things that you follow? Like for me, I love following when people put animals in outfits, like cats and dogs into like costumes. I think it's hilarious. And good luck to anyone who is attempting this. But I have recently come across a Scottish polecat named Cho. Okay. He lives in Vietnam and he is a very prominent figure. Okay, at the fish market. Not because he's stealing all the fish, but he's kind of become the spokesperson, if you will, for one particular market. He has a whole extensive wardrobe, which includes a yellow raincoat, and little traditional costumes. I mean, it's a very unconventional marketing approach, but it draws a lot of attraction, both locally and internationally, as people are following Cho, the Scottish polecat, in a Vietnamese marketplace. How have they managed to make sure he doesn't eat all the fish? That's what I want to know.
1: If I say the words I meant to, in the order that's required, if I raise my hands in worship,

It is Jung for your Tuesday morning. Have you had that moment where you've gone to get your lunch, you're looking forward to your lunch, and you realise your lunch is not there? It has been taken! You start to do the investigating, you start to figure out, oh, who had my lunch? Who ate my lunch? Well, in Michigan, a dog is under investigation for eating another officer's lunch. Yes, he's named Officer Ice, and he's even had a mug shot taken following the incident. I don't think they can prove anything here. The fact that there was an empty wrapper next to where he was sitting means nothing at all.

0: UTB News headlines at 6:30. I'm Rob Westall. Donald Trump says he's decided to hold off on resuming military action against Iran following requests from several Gulf leaders. The US president says serious negotiations are taking place, but he's prepared to launch a full-scale assault at a moment's notice. Channel 4's pulled all episodes of Married at First Sight UK from its streaming platform after a series of allegations of wrongdoing. The broadcaster denies accusations it's failed in its duty of care after three women claimed they'd been the victims of sexual offences during filming. Keir Starmer will chair his first cabinet meeting since the former health secretary Wes Streetings resigned later. The prime minister's once again insisted he will not walk away from Downing Street despite facing calls to step down. Football and Arsenal are on the brink of becoming Premier League champions for the first time in 22 years. They're 5 points clear at the top after beating Burnley 1-0 last night. That's the latest UCB News headlines. Your next update in half an hour.
1: Thank you so much for letting us there, Rob Westall. I'm Bex. It's great to have your company for a Tuesday morning. Grab the umbrella, the raincoat and all the wet weather gear because that early rain will continue for most of the day. There may be a little bit of sunshine later on, but those showers will continue to be heavy at times with hail and thunder possible and remaining rather breezy as well. The good news is temperature is fairly average for this time of year, so it's not feeling cold, just wet. It's going to get nicer as we head towards the weekend.
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0: All right, today's word has 10 letters in it, all right? 10 letters. Here is your cryptic clue. Feel tense leaving specialist with niece at sea. Huh? Okay. Gotta get my brain around this one. Feel tense leaving specialist with niece at sea. 10 letters in it. If you can get it from that one, you're doing very well. And if you think you know what it is, pop the word, your name, where you're from, into a WhatsApp and send it to 01782 911 111. Or send me an email, bex@ucb.co.uk. Feel tense leaving specialist with niece at sea. What word am I thinking of?

It is Damaris Gomez for your Tuesday morning. Oh, excuse me while my voice just decides to take a bit of a holiday. It's coming up to 22:07 and today's cryptic crossword clue has 10 letters in it. Your cryptic clue was Phil Tense leaving specialist with niece at sea. Little Amanda in Stratford-upon-Avon. Ascentiate? Let's try that one. Ascentiate is not the correct answer, but you are on your way. Okay, all right. Here is your less cryptic clue for you. To undergo personal participation. Okay, when you go for an interview, you might be asked to show what work you have. All right. But together with the first clue, Phil Tense leaving specialist with niece at sea. And your less cryptic clue, undergo personal participation. Something you might want to talk about in an interview is your work. All right. If you know what the word is, pop the word, your name, where you're from into a WhatsApp and send it to 01782 911 111 or email me bex@ucb.co.uk. I will have the answer for you after this.

There's a new one from Jonathan Ogden with Remember for your Tuesday morning, coming up to 6:45. Your cryptic crossword clue this morning had 10 letters in it. Your cryptic clue was feel tense, leaving specialist with niece at sea. Your less cryptic clue was undergo personal participation, or, you know, if you're doing an interview, you might be asked for your work. The word I was looking for was, of course, experience. Now, big congratulations going out to Farola in Sierra Leone, getting in there with the correct answer. Also, Karen in Madrid, Kate in Sizedon, Steve, Audrey, and Bailey from Austin in Manchester, Graham in Amesbury, Amanda in Stratford-upon-Avon, you got there in the end, and Martin in Cambridge, all getting the correct answer. So a big round of applause. All right, so you're trying to unpick the cryptic clue, right? So feel tense, leaving specialist with knee at sea. So what's a specialist? An expert. Feel tense, might feel hurt, but that's leaving specialist. So you've got the ex with niece. So ex-niece, and then at sea, experience. Yeah, there we go. That is how you figure out today's cryptic crossword clue. How did you get on at home? Yeah? All right. It's all right. If you struggled, it's fine. You'll have another opportunity to play same time tomorrow. Congratulations to everyone got on the podium today.

There's Katie Reynolds for your Tuesday morning, just coming up to 10 to 7. Have you heard about these blue flashing shiny lights from space that has baffled scientists for the last 10 years? Now, this blue light just comes out of nowhere, flicks for about 3 or 4 days, and then it's been done. It's known as a luminous fast blue optical transit. So they've made up because they have absolutely no idea what these lights are. It started around 2018. They're like, what are they? What is going on? They have a theory. Okay, and it is just a theory, all right? Because they have estimated that these lights burn as much as 100 times brighter than anything else they've observed, which is pretty startling when you think about how bright the sun is. After years of studying, they've now have a theory. One group of scientists has theorized that this could be the result of an ultra-hot sun. Remember, like, flames go blue when they're very hot. So it's very, very much hotter than our own sun, smashing into a black hole. Yeah, because they come and go over just a matter of days, reaching amazing brightness before fading away to nothing. Astronomically, that's a blink of an eye. So it suggests that a massive and rapid release of energy, not only that, but the distinctive blue is maintained throughout the event, which scientists think means it's very hot for the entire time. As I'm reading this, I'm like, isn't it fascinating that this could be happening in our universe, and we're like, what is going on? Like, is it a sun hitting a black hole? Like, what's going on? And yet, we have the God of the universe who probably does know what's going on because he's the God of the universe, but yet he cares for you, for me. The little sparrow that's out on the windowsill.

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1: I really do try to put God right at the start of my day. So when I wake up, I thank him for my sleep. I thank him for the day that's ahead. 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
1: Yeah, I love them. 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And then a few thoughts that are there for me to read. Yeah, it helps me to get my focus in the right place.
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If you're feeling like a bit of rock tonight, you've got The Rock Show with Chris Dolby from 10 o'clock. Make sure you tune in for that. We're going to get the latest with Rob Westall and UCB News coming up after this.

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1: UCB News at 7 o'clock, I'm Rob Westall. The US President's called off restarting attacks on Iran as negotiations to end the war continue.
2: I put it off for a little while, hopefully maybe forever, but possibly for a little while, because we've had very big discussions with Iran, and we'll see what they amount to.
1: Donald Trump says he was asked to pause the planned military action by allies in the Gulf in order to give diplomacy more time, but he's warned the US could unleash a full large-scale assault at a moment's notice if a deal isn't reached. Police in San Diego say two teenage suspects are dead after a shooting at a mosque in the Claymont area of the city. Three men, including a security guard, were killed in the attack. One of Channel 4's most popular reality TV shows has been removed from streaming following allegations of sexual offences during filming. Three women have come forward claiming they were victims while appearing on Married at First Sight UK. The broadcasters denied it failed in its duty of care and prompt and appropriate action was taken. Chief Executive Priya Dogra says they're also carrying out an external review.
3: I've seen the accounts of the women present in the Panorama programme and their distress is obvious. I have huge sympathy for them. The welfare of our contributors is always of paramount importance.
1: Sir Keir Starmer will chair his first cabinet meeting since the former Health Secretary Wes Streeting's resignation later. The Prime Minister has once again insisted he will not walk away from Downing Street despite facing calls to step down. The government is launching a new specialist unit to crack down on criminal gangs operating through so-called dodgy shops on Britain's high streets. The £20 million scheme will see the National Crime Agency work alongside Trading Standards and police. Football and Arsenal are on the brink of a first Premier League title in 22 years, following a 1-0 victory at home to already relegated Burnley. The leaders are 5 points clear at the top. That's the latest UCB News. Your next update in half an hour.
4: Thank you so much for the latest there, Rob Westall. I'm Bex. It's great to have your company for a Tuesday morning, having a look at your weather and get the wet weather gear ready. That early rain in the east will continue and move across most of the UK throughout the day. There will be some sunshine, though. Make the most of it when you can. But showers will be heavy at times with hail and thunder possible and fairly breezy across the board, but not quite chilly. So there is that. It's going to be getting a little bit nicer as we head towards the weekend, though. But definitely grab the umbrella for today. And why don't we start this hour by looking to the book of 2 Corinthians.
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It is Lynn D for your Tuesday morning. Just gone 6 minutes past seven. I'm Bex. It's great to have your company. I have got your record of the week for you coming up very soon. But up next, I came across a headline about the surprising foods you do and don't need to keep in the fridge. One in particular, quite controversial. I'm going to be exploring what that is after this. It's new music from Nola Mew, Brand New Day.

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1: And I'm so thankful. I'm so thankful, God.
0: Hey, Tuesday morning, just coming up to 10 minutes past 7. Now, I came across an article yesterday, and you have those moments where you're like, okay, I'm intrigued. Surprising foods you do and do not need to keep in the fridge. I'm like, I'm intrigued. Tell me more. Okay, so this is all on the Huffington Post. I was shocked to discover that actually we should be keeping our spices, especially ground ones, in the fridge. Yeah. Also, apparently, flour, nuts as well, unsalted nuts, best stored in the fridge. Tortillas as well, once opened, recommended to put in the fridge. Okay, I am learning much. But my fridge is very full. Ah, but there were some things I suggested might not need to be in the fridge that are usually in the fridge, and it confused me a lot. So I want to get your opinion on this. I am talking about the humble ketchup, the red sauce, the thing that goes on your bacon and eggs, your chips, your hot chips, that is. Apparently, there is a science-backed reason for keeping it in the cupboard next to the barbecue sauce. This is according to Keith Werner, a professor in the Department of Food Science at the University of Guelph in Ontario in Canada. So things may be a little bit different. But the reason why, he says it's high in acid, so microbes die off quicker at room temperature compared to the refrigerator. There's another reason as well, as ketchup, or red sauce, depending on where you want, tomato sauce, whatever you want to call it, has a lower viscosity at room temperature. So it's easier to pour than the fridge stored stuff. I mean, think about when you pour from a restaurant where they've kept the ketchup out, and when you go to pour it from the fridge and it's gluggy and you get that watery bit at the start. Now, when I first moved to the UK, I always kept my sauce in the cupboard. But I was informed, no, you must keep your sauce in the fridge. So now I keep my sauce in the fridge. But I want to know, we're getting a little saucy this morning, if you will. Do you keep your ketchup, barbecue sauce, sauces, your saucy stuff in the refrigerator? If you do, I want you to send the word this, followed by your name, where you're from, in a WhatsApp and send it to 01782 911 111. Or if you have done the science and you go, no, Bex, they're right, you keep it in the cupboard next to the barbecue sauce, your saucy sauces, send the word that, plus your name, where you're from, in a WhatsApp and send it to 01782 911 111. You can also email me, bex@ucb.co.uk. Where do you keep your saucy sauces, your ketchup, your barbecue sauce? Do you keep them in the fridge or in the cupboard? This for fridge, that for cupboard. That's all you need to know.

0: Well, your Tuesday morning. Hello to Kevy and family in Isle of Lewis. It says, morning, Bex. We are very much that. We even have a very specific shelf for all the sauces in the cupboard. I'm asking, where do you keep your sauces? Do you keep them in the fridge? If you do, send the word this. If you keep them in the cupboard, send the word that to our WhatsApp 01782 911111 or email me, Bex, ucb.co.uk. So that's one for keeping it in the cupboard. Meantime, here's a thought for you.
1: Hi, Andy Elms here from Family Church and GreatBigLife.co. In Exodus 32 verse 8, it reveals to us that Moses, as well as leading the people, had a place that he went to each day to just encounter and spend time with the Lord, to receive instruction and strength. This place was called a tent of meeting. You know, the reality for us is we all need a tent of meeting. We all need in our lives a place where we pull away from the crowd, with the purpose of going to spend time with him in his presence. Because it's in his presence we receive everything we need for the day that's ahead. Want to encourage you today, just like Moses, have a moment in your day, doesn't matter where in your day it is, but a moment where you pull away from the crowd to go and spend a moment, some time, with him alone.
0: Thank you so much for that, Andy. What does that look like in your life today?

0: is Eris Ford. Be a Tuesday morning, just coming up to 20 past seven. Opened a bit of a can of worms this morning, or a sauce. I wanted to know, where do you keep your condiments? Your tomato ketchup, your tomato sauce, your barbecue sauce, because apparently we really should be keeping it in the cupboard. So hello to Marlene in London. She says, yes, I'm a that. I keep it in the cupboard where it rightly belongs. There you go. Simon in Reading has got in touch. He says, where this? Oh, they're all in the fridge once opened. Interesting what you said about the watery bit that sometimes gets horrible. Maybe we should be trying the cupboard instead. And hello to Martin in Cambridge, who's got in touch, actually has the instructions for the tomato ketchup. Says this, we keep it in the fridge. See the instructions. Have we used to keep it in the cupboard when we were kids in the 1970s? Yeah, see, I've just been reading the instructions after use. There's one other thing. It says use within 8 weeks of opening. Hands up who's using the tomato ketchup within 8 weeks of opening, because I'm pretty sure I've got a bottle in there from about 2 years ago. That might explain a lot, actually. And hello to Leanne, who's got in touch with family from Cape Town, South Africa. She says, we are this, because we live in the Southern Hemisphere. If sauce is kept in the cupboard, it usually fizzes when you open it. Sauce shouldn't fizz. I don't think. So we always keep it in the fridge. Have a happy day. Hope you have a lovely day as well. So it seems a bit of a 50-50 split. I mean, yes, according to the instructions, we are supposed to keep it in the fridge, but we're also supposed to use it within 8 weeks, which, frankly, a dreaming.
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Is Jet Trouble for your Tuesday morning. So I've been talking about, where do you keep your ketchup? Do you keep it in the fridge or do you keep it in the cupboard? I've discovered that you're supposed to be eating it within 8 weeks. That seems bonkers to me. But hello to Mav, who's got in touch. She says, in our house, ketchup wouldn't last 8 weeks, as my daughter seems to think it is a food group at age 17. Ketchup with chips instead of chips with ketchup. Lasts approximately 4 weeks, if that. Wow. I mean, she likes the ketchup. I'm here for it. So you could keep it in the cupboard, I guess. Can I get the latest with Rob Westall after this?

0: UCB News headlines at 7:30. I'm Rob Westall. Donald Trump says serious negotiations are now taking place after announcing he's holding off a military attack on Iran planned for today. The US president says he's been asked to do so by the leaders of Qatar, Saudi Arabia and the United Arab Emirates. The head of Channel 4 insists it acted quickly and appropriately to allegations of sexual assault on Married at First Sight UK. It's removed all previous seasons of the reality show from its streaming platforms following claims in a BBC report. Keir Starmer's assembling his new-look cabinet for the first time today after insisting he won't walk away from Downing Street. Today's meeting is the first since Wes Streeting resigned as health secretary and called on the Prime Minister to quit. Football and Arsenal will be confirmed as Premier League champions if Manchester City lose to Bournemouth this evening. The leaders are 5 points clear at the top following a 1-0 victory last night against Burnley. That's the latest UCB News headlines. Your next update in half an hour.
1: Thank you so much for letting us there, Rob Westall. I'm Bex. It's great to have your company for a Tuesday morning. Grab the umbrella, the raincoat and all the wet weather gear because that early rain will continue for most of the day. There may be a little bit of sunshine later on, but those showers will continue to be heavy at times with hail and thunder possible and remaining rather breezy as well. The good news is temperature's fairly average for this time of year, so it's not feeling cold, just wet. It's going to get nicer as we head towards the weekend.
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0: Luke Bauer for your Tuesday morning, just gone 25 to 8. And could you describe yourself in one word? I'm going to be unpacking that with you very soon. And I have got your record of the week for you after this.
1: Where do I go from here? What do I call this feeling?

0: goes down.
1: Sam Bowman and Eve Marie for your Tuesday morning. Coming up to 8:20. And our record of the week is from Sofika. She hails from Germany. She writes, I think what can best describe as Christian idiom. You might remember the songs Heal Sophie. It's an amazing, cute little song. This particular song, Under the Same Sky, came out of a Eurovision songwriting camp that she went to in Berlin. But it is all about how we are all under the same sky. And I love the second verse that she shares. She says, I see the scars, the trauma left behind. Our common pain's the root of common ground. Lay down your arms and I will put down mine. For if we fail, the fire takes it all. But if we rise, the greatest world will fall. This is the song. It's beautiful. Under the Same Sky.
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And it's our record of the week, Sofika, Under the Same Sky. You know, when you're now getting to know each other, or you've got an interview or that sort of thing where it's like, describe yourself in like 10 words or less, or 3 words and less. But could you describe yourself in just 1 word? Ooh, there's a challenge. So there's a new book that's come out by Erin Weed. She is creator of The Dig, the methodology of pinpointing a person's one-word life purpose. So this is the word that summarizes both what you're here to learn and what you're also here to teach. So the book is called Just One Word. Yeah, really spent a lot of time thinking that one through. But she's like, I found that we overcomplicate our personal growth, and it's sometimes the best ideas, the ones that are both the simplest and easiest to integrate into our life and start immediately. It's not about, you know, I am eclectic. It's basically, what does it describe from your birth to present day? So for me, chaos would probably be my word. My life has always been chaos and probably will always be chaos because that's just what I know. But it's something to think about. One word, describe your life. What do you think?

is Abby Siller. For your Tuesday morning, I'm Bex. It's great to have your company. So I was just talking about there's a whole new book that's just one word. What is one word that would describe your life? First of all, good morning to Jennifer in Switzerland. She's loving the vibe. Oh, that could be a word, a vibe. Love that. RJ says one word would have to be me. Do you know what? There's always one. I said my word would probably be chaos because my life, you couldn't write my story. Like, chaos just reigns. But Rachel's going to tell us, she says, my husband calmed down my life, so hopefully it'll happen to you. Yeah, I'm pretty sure my fiance's just going to add chaos to my life. He is coming with two kids, so there is that as well. And hello to Annie's going to touch. Oh, very lovely. She says, what I'm here for you and what I know about you. We're not describing his life as chaotic. I would say it's godly. Aww. Thank you. I'll take that. And RJ says, gone back and touch, says, it's taken me 55 years to realize it's what I have to be because God created me like this. You're just me. Yeah. That makes absolute sense. No use trying to be anyone else unless you can be a unicorn.

It is Lauren Daigle for your Tuesday morning, just gone 10 minutes to 8. If you are just joining, there's a book that's come out, Just One Word, and the whole challenge is, can you describe yourself in one word? And that's your whole life and who it is you want to be, but who you are as well. And so let's put the challenge out there. Could you do this? Leda Alexander from Isle of Lewis says, one word to describe is blessed because I'm both young Christian and a young member of the Free Church of Scotland. Nice. You got a nice family as well, I will say that. Also, hello to David, who's got in touch, says one word, growing.

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is Need to Breathe and the Red Clay Strays for your Tuesday morning. About to get the latest with Rob Westall. Rob Westall's doing the news today. See, chaos reigns in my life. And then we've also got 2 minutes with guest coming up as well. Johnny Rain. Going to be talking about the test that Jesus endured.

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1: UCB News at 8 o'clock. I'm Rob Westall. Donald Trump says serious negotiations are now taking place after announcing he's holding off a military attack on Iran planned for today. The US president says he's been asked to do so by the leaders of Qatar, Saudi Arabia and the United Arab Emirates. Police in San Diego say two teenage suspects are dead after a shooting at a mosque in the Claymont area of the city. Three men, including a security guard, were killed in the attack. The FBI says it's being treated as a hate crime. San Diego Police Chief Scott Wall says the number of people killed could have been far higher if it wasn't for the bravery of his officers.
2: I could not be more proud, and I tell you what got me. Watching the kids come running out, just thankful to be alive.
1: The head of Channel 4 insists it acted quickly and appropriately to allegations of sexual assault on Married at First Sight UK. It's removed all previous seasons of the reality show from its streaming platforms following claims in a BBC report. The unemployment rate's gone up with job vacancies at their lowest level in 5 years. It rose from 4.9% in February to 5% in March. Wage growth has also slowed from 3.6% to 3.4% in the same period. Ministers say a new specialist law enforcement unit will target criminal gangs operating from so-called dodgy shops on our high streets.
3: We've announced £30 million of new money, 75 police officers, and a much more effectively targeted operation right around the country to bring the system together. So that's the National Crime Agency, the police, trading standards, revenue and customs.
1: That's Security Minister Dan Jarvis, who will oversee the new operation. Trading standards estimates as many as half of convenience stores and vape shops in some areas could have links with organised crime. Football and Arsenal will be confirmed as Premier League champions tonight if Manchester City lose to Bournemouth. The leaders are 5 points clear at the top following a 1-0 victory last night against Burnley. That's the latest UCB News. Your next update in half an hour.
4: Thank you so much for the latest there, Rob Westall. I'm Bex. It's great to have your company for a Tuesday morning. Taking a look at your weather, and make sure you grab an umbrella. The weather is going to remain very unsettled for the day. There might be a little bit of sunshine, but pretty much frequent showers, some heavy at times with hail and thunder possible, and still feeling fairly breezy, but not quite chilly. So that's some good news. And it is going to get a little bit warmer as we head towards the weekend, but prepare for the rain today. Why don't we start this hour by looking to the book of Galatians.
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5: I have been crucified with Christ, and I no longer live, but Christ lives in me. The life I now live in the body, I live by faith in the Son of God, who loved me and gave himself for me. Galatians chapter 2, verse 20.

Tuesday morning. Just gone 6 minutes past eight. If you are just joining, it's asking today, is there a word that you could use to describe your life? Hello to Kevin in the Isle of Lewis. It says, word I'd use would be hand. Been fed by God's hand, felt his guiding hand through my life, experienced his loving hand at difficult times, and been shielded by his hand through many attack. I like that one. But sometimes it might be a word that has been labelled on us, and sometimes it's by the young generation. You've got boomer and all those sorts of things. But there is a new one that is popping up, and if you're being called unk by anyone, you might be going, oh, is that good or bad? I don't know. I'm going to be diving into that with you after this. It's a new one from We Are Messy.

That is We Are Messengers, halfway home for your Tuesday morning. Just gone 10 minutes past 8. I'm Bex. It's great to have your company. When it comes to the younger generation, they have all the cool words. I mean, we had them when we were younger, I know. But if you've ever been called unk, you might go, oh, thanks, I don't know how to... I don't know how to take it. UNC. What does that mean? What does that one? What are they talking about? Okay, it isn't short for uncle. That's the good news. But it doesn't mean you're not uncle. It doesn't mean that you're cool either. Basically, it signifies in their eyes that you're either getting a little older, acting older than you are, or generally a little bit out of touch with modern trends. It actually is short for uncle. Okay, often used humorously on the internet to imply that someone is getting old or acting older than their age, might exhibit behaviours that are considered outdated or out of touch, according to Merriam-Webster Dictionary. It isn't an insult, though. It's a gently teasing manner, usually originated to convey respect, if you will, for someone slightly older and more experienced in life. It appeared a lot in rap and hip-hop in recent years. I mean, you're talking the last 15 years, so if you're only just hearing the word now, you're definitely unk. But usually they'll be like, all right, unk, thanks, unk, like, cheers, unk. And it's a term of endearment, okay? It's kind. It's not like the whole, okay, boomer, where it was like, it was an insult. This is more like, oh, bless you, you're old, it's fine. You've got wisdom, you've got experience, it's fine. So it's not an insult, it's a term of endearment. But yeah, that's what it stands for. Uncle, unk. Thanks, unk. It's kind of sweet.

0: Thank you so much for putting on UCB at one. And parents could be more likely to face harsh repercussions if their children break the law as part of a youth justice system shakeup. Justice Secretary David Lammy, who is spearheading the reform, hopes to prevent children from starting a life of crime through a series of changes in the new youth justice white paper, which was published earlier this week. UCB News reporter Peter Wooding has this report.
1: Parents and guardians could face harsher repercussions for their children's crimes under a proposed shake-up of the justice system. Ministers plan to strengthen orders which compel mums and dads to address their child's behaviour through counselling or face fines. Official figures show just 33 were used in 2023, down from more than 1,000 in 2010. It's Justice Minister David Lammy.
2: We do now need to give judges more support so these parenting orders are more robust, more holistic, and whole families can get the support that they need.
1: The desire to strengthen parenting orders comes in the wake of the inquiry into the Southport stabbings and could result in jail time for parents whose children break the law, according to The Telegraph. As part of the justice shake-up, Mr. Lammy also plans to pilot new youth intervention courts, which will bring judges and support services together to tackle issues that are drawing young people into crime. The courts will also supervise young offenders and give them tailored health and education interventions to help them to avoid a life of crime. Mr. Lammy further plans to launch a consultation on childhood criminal records, which could lead to the end of people having to disclose criminal convictions from when they were children throughout their lives. The Youth Justice White Paper also includes proposals to invest £15.4 million per year in a programme which will help 1,200 children at risk of entering the youth justice system over the next 3 years. Justice Minister Jake Richards said, put simply, the youth justice system isn't working, not for children, victims and communities blighted by crime. These reforms will modernise the system, keep pace with emerging risks and ensure young offenders get the support they need to turn their lives around while improving public safety. Peter Wooding, reporting for UCB News.
0: Thank you so much for the latest there, Peter Wooding. 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

0: laughter hurt.
1: It is One House, Trevor Jackson and Anatoria for your Tuesday morning. And you enjoy going to a National Trust. It's delightful, although there's more and more what appears to be social media influencers filming themselves, and they get annoyed when you walk in their shot. I didn't do it on purpose, I swear. Well, any of them could be facing a £360 fee for filming videos if they are posted on money-spinning social media site. This clampdown follows a surge in influencers and content creators using historic sites to pull in followers. So they have now added to the list of those who must seek permission and pay the bumper fee to film on its estates. So that is influencer, social media auditor, or citizen journalist who wishes to create paid for or gifted content on social media must pre-book through the filming and locations office. You're like, well, actually, how much does that make? $3.1 million from location fees in the last year alone. Actually, that's quite impressive. I think it's fair. What do you think? Should they be paying if they're making money off filming in those sites? Send me a WhatsApp, 01782 911111.
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1: I found it so valuable because there isn't anything else like it. 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

It is Sunday. Hey, Tuesday morning. Heading up to 8:30, we're going to get the latest with Rob Westall and UCB News. And then there's a Greek island that's up for sale that seems like it's too good to be true.

0: UCB News headlines at 8:30. I'm Rob Westall. Donald Trump says he's called off what he calls a very major attack on Iran after calls from the leaders of several Gulf nations. The US president says he's waiting to see if any progress can be made in peace negotiations, but has also warned his military could strike at a moment's notice. Channel 4 says it's launched an external review following allegations of sexual offences by three former Married at First Sight UK contestants. The broadcaster says the well-being of its contributors is its top priority. A service of recognition, remembrance and reflection will take place at St Paul's Cathedral later to mark the second anniversary of the Infected Blood Inquiry reporting. More than 30,000 people in the UK were given contaminated products between the 1970s and early 90s, with around 3,000 of those dying after being infected with diseases such as HIV and hepatitis. And the rate of unemployment's risen slightly. Figures show it hit 5% in March, up from 4.9% in February. That's the latest UCB News headlines. Your next update in half an hour.
1: Thank you so much for letting us there, Rob Westall. I'm Bex. It's great to have your company for a Tuesday morning. Grab the umbrella, the raincoat and all the wet weather gear, because that early rain will continue for most of the day. There may be a little bit of sunshine later on, but those showers will continue to be heavy at times with hail and thunder possible and remaining rather breezy as well. The good news is temperature is fairly average for this time of year, so it's not feeling cold, just wet. It's going to get nicer as we head towards the weekend.
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That is Grace Graber for your Tuesday morning. Still got loads to come, including catching up with Vicky Gibbons for Talking Point. And up next, Johnny Rain's going to be talking more about the tests that Jesus faced, particularly as we're in, you know, exam season.

0: 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Alex Jude, Leaving Egypt. Tuned into UCB One. Coming up to 20 to 9. And all this week, we are catching up with Johnny Rain. He's Minister of Pontrhydyn. I think I got it, Baptist Church.
1: Very good.
0: And you might have guessed it's in Wales. How are you, Johnny?
1: Yeah, doing well, thanks. Yeah, we're enjoying this lovely Welsh weather, which I think has spread to the whole of the UK. So there we go.
0: Yeah, thanks for that. It's delightful. It's very green at the moment, I will say that.
1: Indeed, indeed. Well, it encourages the no-mo May. You know, to encourage the bees and the butterflies and all of that. Mm-hmm. Though I don't think they fly well in the rain, but there we are.
0: No, could you imagine being a little bee, like trying to fly in the rain, there's big heavy drops just hitting you and sending you off course. Anywho, sorry. Much like I have been driven off course here. So, all this week we are looking at the tests of Jesus because it is a time of testing. We have exam season and tests and all that. You know what? I'm just going to hand it over to you.
1: Thank you, Bex. Every year I have a test that I dread, and I dread it because I often fail this test. And what's worse, not only do I have to pay for the test itself, when I fail, I have to pay even more. And that test is the MOT, mm-hmm. The test to check that your car is roadworthy. Now, I had that test taken last week, and I failed once again. So today is the day that the car goes into the garage and gets repaired, and it is going to cost a lot. Now imagine that all I had to do was go down to the local river, go fishing, and open the mouth of that first fish that I catch, and there is all the money I needed to pay for my MOT and all of the repairs. Now if that actually happened, I could probably actually get into fishing. Well, that's exactly what Jesus told one of his followers, Peter, to do. And from that fish, he got the coins that were needed to pay the temple tax. And they only paid that to not cause offence, as we'll see in a moment. So we're in Matthew 17, and the people who collected the temple tax, they tested Peter by asking if Jesus pays the temple tax. It was a standard tax for maintaining the temple, and they probably asked about it to test and see if Jesus was loyal to the Jewish faith. So Peter simply says, yeah, he pays. But then in private, later on, Jesus makes a comment about it. He asks the question, does a king tax his citizens or his children? And the answer is, of course, he taxes his citizens, not his children. Now, in that story, in that illustration, if you like, God is the king. God is the one who lives in the temple. So who are the children? Well, primarily, it is Jesus. He is the eternal son. He needs not pay any tax, but he lives freely in the kingdom. So on the one hand, it's Jesus as the Son of God. For another, it's all of us who have put our trust in Jesus. In following Jesus, we become children of God through faith in him. And as children of God, we are free to be in his kingdom and in his presence. We pay nothing to have access to God. There is no tax that applies because in Jesus, we are free. So we can enjoy being freely in his presence today and every day.
0: Amen to that. Thank you so much for it, Johnny. And good luck with getting your car sorted today.
1: Thank you very much.

0: It is Limo Blaze and Ellie Limebert. Hey, Tuesday morning, just coming up to 9:15. Now, if you've been seeing any news this morning, you would have seen that Married at First Sight has been pulled from Channel 4. Now, I haven't talked about this because I thought I would leave it to the person who actually does know what's going on and how to actually approach this properly. And I'm, of course, talking about Vicky Gibbons.
1: Yeah, morning, Bex. Yeah, we want to welcome you into this conversation, really, because allegations surrounding the TV show Married at First Sight, and more broadly, we're going to be chatting about, you know, these types of reality TV shows about dating and finding love. Do you think they are just dramatic spectacles sending the wrong message about marriage and intimacy? Or actually, are they helpful conversation starters with family and friends about issues like red flags in relationships? And actually, when you watch these shows together, you're like, everyday relationships really aren't like this. And so you unpack that as a family. Maybe they are helpful conversation starters. We're going to be debating that one. If you rely on walking to work or maybe church or your friend's house, how safe do you feel? Especially so often those walking journeys are done on your own, aren't they? So we're going to hear about a brand new app designed to help you find walking routes which make you feel safe and secure. And if that wasn't enough, the All Souls Orchestra is going to be back at the Royal Albert Hall, and this time teaming up with Sat7, which is celebrating, incredibly, 30 years of bringing joy to the Middle East and North Africa through its communication services. So the theme of the concert is basically music exploring Jesus's great commission about going and being witnesses to the ends of the earth. So I'll be interested to hear how music's going to unpack that one for us.
0: Yeah, that's definitely a new one. It's all coming up on Talking Point.

0: It is Hannah Barr for your Tuesday morning. Now, has this rainy weather got you dreaming of an island holiday? Wouldn't it be nice if you could own your own island? Well, you might be able to. There is an island up sale in Greece. It sounds delightful. Only 247,000 euro. Perfect. Sign the dotted line. Oh, but wait. There's some fine print that you might want to read. So it is the fifth largest island in Apalago. It's called Makri. It has a beautiful forest and completely untouched by tourism. Originally valued at 8 million euros, but now it's dropped down to 240,000 euros. Why? Because it's completely uninhabited and has been wrongly classified as a private forest. It lies within Site of Community Importance and Special Protection Zone, which means any development proposals would be prohibited. Also, it falls under the Nutra 2000, which is the ecological protection, meaning building any kind of infrastructure would need approval by presidential decree and, you know, a few other things, including you would have to face a backlog of tax claims and add up to about 20 million. So other than trying to get electricity, water, waste disposal all to be installed, be able to get approval to actually build anything, you're basically just going to have a pretty island that has nothing on it but nature. Bargain price, 240,000 euros.
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0: Thank you so much for hanging out for your Tuesday morning. 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

0: 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UCB One. 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
1: UCB News at 9 o'clock. I'm Rob Westall. Donald Trump says the US military was going to renew its attack on Iran today, but he's holding off at the request of several Gulf leaders. The American president says negotiations are underway, but wants he'll launch a large-scale assault if needed. It's a war that started nearly 3 months ago with a deadly strike on an Iranian school. Two brothers who rushed to help say the area of Minabs still reeling from the attack.
2: We were faced with an unbelievably horrifying scene. We were terrified and in shock. We were wondering if we were in a nightmare or awake and couldn't believe what we were seeing.
1: Channel 4 says it's launched an external review following allegations of sexual offences by three former Married at First Sight UK contestants. The broadcaster says the well-being of its contributors is its top priority. The rate of unemployment's risen slightly. Figures show it hit 5% in March, up from 4.9% in February. British scientists are calling on the government to put a blanket ban on so-called toxic forever chemicals. They're found in products like non-stick pans and school uniforms and have been linked to conditions including some cancers and infertility. Dr. Francesca Ginley from the Marine Conservation Society thinks the government needs to act faster.
3: At the moment, the restrictions are just not coming quick enough, and we're restricting these chemicals one by one, which is just going to take far too long.
1: The government says it has a plan to tackle PFAS use, including better monitoring and encouraging manufacturers to use different materials. And a service of recognition, remembrance and reflection will take place at St. Paul's Cathedral later to mark the second anniversary of the Infected Blood Inquiry reporting. More than 30,000 people in the UK were given contaminated products between the 1970s and early 90s, with around 3,000 of those dying after being infected with diseases such as HIV and hepatitis. Some people affected are still waiting for compensation. That's the latest UCB News. Your next update in an hour.
4: Thank you, Rob. And of course, there are more reports and interviews from UCB News on our dedicated section of the UCB Player app. A very good morning, Vicky with you. Here we are then, Tuesday Talking Points. And before we get a song on from Jacob Stanifer, of course, hearing God's word together. And this Bible verse is all about God's forgiveness, particularly when we're not living in accordance with his will.
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6: If my people, who are called by my name, will humble themselves and pray and seek my face and turn from their wicked ways, then I will hear from heaven and I will forgive their sin and will heal their land. 2 Chronicles 7:14.
7: 24 hours, one day ago, beautiful skies, yeah, you would never know. Everything's right under control.

Jacob Stanifer with his song called Mayday, a song about calling out for help and trusting God will respond. Maybe we can start here, actually, thanks to that song on Talking Points, thinking about discouragement, because I know we've been hearing already from UCB News about the unemployment rate going up and fewer job vacancies. Also, what about Trump? I mean, he threatened a full large-scale assault if a deal with Iran wasn't reached. Now the latest US military strikes seem to have been called off, which is positive. Yet maybe you find yourself hearing that and feeling so sceptical, asking for how long for? And is a peace deal possible at some point in the near future? All this continued geopolitical uncertainty. You know, if you haven't already today, can I start by suggesting you read the Word for Today, our daily devotional? You can find it on the UCB Player app or on our website, ucb.co.uk/read. Don't be put off by the title, Are You Washing Your Nets? That's the title. Nothing to do with curtain nets and the last time you cleaned your windows at home, inside or outside. Yeah, I can't remember either. Don't worry, I can still see through them, whether there's smudges and marks on. Anyway, nothing to do with curtain nets. This is about those disciples who liked to fish and how Jesus helped them when they'd caught nothing and they were discouraged. Maybe you are thinking about a part of your life or what's happening in the world that you feel discouraged by right now. Look at Jesus's response to the disciples. It wasn't don't give up trying to catch the fish, but try a different way. Keep on being expectant that God will work for good. Don't stay in a place of dismay or fear. Don't lose heart.

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1: And a quick summary of what's trending, because at least two of these topics getting so many hits today, we are going to chat about in more detail on the show. The first being Married at First Sight. Very serious allegations have been made against a small number of past contributors. We will be hearing more about those claims, but also asking a broader question about reality TV shows and how they affect our perceptions of establishing healthy relationships, which could develop into marriage, and whether that really should form the basis of entertainment shows for us to watch. Also trending, San Diego. During our time for prayer at midday, we will be praying following this deadly shooting at a US mosque involving two teenage suspects. And one more that's trending for you today, Pep Guardiola, the Manchester City boss, will reportedly leave the club at the end of the season, bringing to an end one of the most successful managerial spells in the history of English football. He has been in the role for, 10 years, winning a total of 20 trophies, including the Premier League title 6 times and the Champions League. He certainly had the financial backing, whatever you make of that, to support his success. But credit to him, it's also about his model of leadership. Perhaps a few other leaders in other walks of life could do with being coached by him. Do you think?

0: is love.
1: Toby Mac and John Reddick on UCB One. A few questions for you to start mulling over, and please do WhatsApp any thoughts as you start to think about these questions. 0178 211 is my WhatsApp number. When it comes to your local high street, I don't know how frequently you go there, but when you were there last, do you have any suspicious shops that have opened, and what are they really trading? I was on holiday last year and overheard a conversation in one gift shop, and the person behind the till was worried about a hairdresser's that had recently opened, and there was speculation as to what was really being traded at the establishment. The government today saying it's got plans to do something about some of these dodgy shops, but is it something you have been concerned about in your area? Would you tell me if so? Also, we're going to chat today about reality TV programmes based on human relationships, particularly trying to find love, romance and intimacy. As people of faith, how do we feel about that type of content being used to entertain us? I'll be honest, I watched some of the Australian version of Married at First Sight years ago now. This was during lockdown when it was all a craze. Those types of shows, they are relatable to us though, aren't they? Because we are wired for human connection and relationship, aren't we? And it did intrigue me. Some of the psychology, what advice, you know, the coaching panel was giving to develop these supposed intimate relationships. And finding the one based on compatibility, because the show decides which couples are put together in the first place. I was bothered by some of the behaviours and dynamics at play when I thought about my own faith and how unrealistic some of the show was, the drama, the competitive nature of couples. Whereas in everyday life, relationships are surely about consistency, not performance or judgment and analysis by a coaching panel or other show contestants. What do you think? Especially if you have younger members of the family, what messages do you think it reveals about modern relationships today? And what idea they have of a modern marriage? Commitment, healthy intimacy. It is appreciated when you get involved and comment and give a thoughtful opinion. So I look forward to you joining in right now on WhatsApp 01782 911111, or of course you can write to me using email vicky@ucb.co.uk.

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0: Katie Fleming at 26 minutes past nine on UCB One. Well, on Talking Point, we often look forward to hearing about the annual event of Prom Praise at the Royal Albert Hall. Michael Andrews is the Senior Music Minister of All Souls Langham Place, and alongside him is Martin Thomas, Senior Director at Sat7 UK. Wonderful to have the company of you both. I mean, Michael, this year's theme is, well, it's quite mega, Jesus's Great Commission, being witnesses to the end of the earth. What does that theme personally mean to you?
1: Oh, I mean, it's huge. I mean, there were three things I thought that we would want this year's concert to do. I think one is to really celebrate that the church is a worldwide church. And one of the ways that we can celebrate that is through the gift of music, because of course we hear so many different expressions of music all across the world, but one unified message. So we want to celebrate that wonderful gospel, God's light shining through the world. And we realize we live in difficult times. So we want to lament the state of the world and to pray that prayer, come Lord Jesus, come. God so loved the world, he sent his son the first time. We can't wait for him to come the second time, where he will wipe every tear from his people's eyes. And then finally, to celebrate that picture that we have at the end of the Bible. I don't know about you, but when I've been watching the news over the last year or so, I've often found myself saying, I don't think this will ever end, this war or this particular thing. But of course, God's written the final chapter of history that says that one day we will be in the new heavens and the new earth, where people from every tribe, nation and tongue will worship him. So we can do that now. God says we're new creations, so we can start to live out that picture. So Prom Praise for me this year is us celebrating that final picture at the end of that Bible, that hope that we have, and practicing for the ultimate praise party at the end of time.
0: Brilliant. And Martin, of course, you're involved, Sat7, this partnership. 30 yes. years as an organisation, such a massive milestone. Remind us whereabouts in the world that you guys are working.
2: Absolutely. Well, yeah, actually, Sunday, the 31st of May, Vicky, actually marks the 30th anniversary of Sat7's first broadcast in Arabic. Sat7, you know, is all about really bringing comfort and so what Michael was just saying, real comfort, real joy, showing love, bringing faith, strengthening faith right across the Middle East and North Africa region. And as some of your listeners will already know, we do that through the power of TV, satellite TV, but particularly also now through digital media right across the region.
0: We hear so much about division, as Michael was saying, but the importance of those unifying experiences. How are you adapting your content and what you're broadcasting at the moment, given the current conflict in the Middle East?
2: Well, the conflict is continuing. We continue to pray for ceasefires, don't we? We are praying for peace. Sat7 has really been standing during this time for reconciliation. We've been amplifying the voices of our viewers who have been, to be honest, really distressed, often living under bombardment and conflict, living in fear. So Sat7 has been able to respond, and we can pivot and we can be agile. We can adapt our programming and our content. We've been mobilizing prayer, standing alongside viewers who are living in fear, who have been quite often displaced through the region, particularly in Lebanon at this time. There's a lot of uncertainty. And so our programs pivot to do that. And actually, in terms of what Michael was just saying, actually points to that time when God will wipe away every tear. But our programs are able to bring comfort in the now. It's not just about the future. And so our viewers, when they can, are ringing in, are sending messages that say, we thank you for standing alongside us during these times, that Sat7 stands for that message of peace and reconciliation for all across the region.
0: I mean, 30 years, the technology itself has massively changed since you've been broadcasting and as a ministry as well.
2: It's amazing. And actually, it's a real privilege to partner with Langham Arts this year. And for those who will go to the event and also watch the live stream, they're going to get little glimpses of actually the beginning of Sat7 and right back 30 years ago when we were recording on tape, right till now when we have video on demand kind of platforms and digital media on, you know, over 30 million watching on YouTube and Instagram every year. So it's amazing what's happened in those 30 years. And it's it's right to celebrate and to mark a milestone, but also with what is going on, to be poignant. And I think, Michael, you just used the word lament. It's really important. And through music, we can weave that wonderful harmony, can't we, of the message of lament, but also celebration. And the two can weave together. So I would say this event is a lot about Sat7 celebration and 30 years, but it's also about celebrating everything that God has done in our lives, is doing in the Middle East and North Africa at this time, and right to the ends of the earth. And we're going to celebrate, aren't we, Michael, in words, music and song, the greatest story ever told.
0: And Michael, I understand that there's going to be a mixture of classic and contemporary, and that is the beauty of music, that actually God wants us to celebrate diversity. We spend so much time thinking about division, but actually he created us to be different, and we can explore that through music as well. So what can we expect?
1: Yeah, that's right. I mean, Prom Praise has always been about saying that we can worship God through a range of music. I believe that God has fashioned every note in creation. You know, he made the harmonic series. So let's use a vast array of genres and styles. But this year, as we go to the ends of the earth, what we're doing is, from the beginning of the concert, as we're partnering with Sat7, we're beginning in the Middle East, and we're welcoming Marianne Awaraji, who's traveling from Lebanon to sing with us. And then we travel to Europe. We've got an amazing singer called Marianne Tran joining us from Austria, who we traveled with a tour last year as an orchestra around Austria. And then we travel to Asia, we travel to Africa, North America, South America, and Oceania. So we're celebrating music from all across the world in a range of music. So orchestral music, full choral music. We have singers joining us from all across the UK to form a massed choir. And it's going to be really special. We've got Moiwa doing a medley of songs from across Africa. We've got Sarah Peter joining us from Pakistan to sing a whole range of beautiful music with tabla and sitar. We've got an incredible steel drum player representing the Caribbean, Abdul Williams. So it's going to be a real feast for the ears. Do come and join us on Saturday, June the 6th at 7:30 p.m. in the one and only Royal Albert Hall.
0: You have the joy of trying to coordinate all of this, Michael, and I know that you'll be working very hard behind the scenes with rehearsals already. Martin was just saying there about the fact that it's not only a ticketed event, but also this idea of live streaming if you can't get there. For anyone that hasn't come across Langham Arts, just explain the importance of Langham Arts as well.
1: Oh, Langham Arts is passionate about supporting Christian musicians and artists across multiple disciplines across the whole of the UK. So we partner with local churches, but we partner with lots of artists up and down the country. So in fact, this year, this is quite exciting, as well as the orchestra and the choir, we have visual artists painting live throughout the whole concert on the Royal Albert Hall stage. So we love to partner with actors, dancers, musicians, visual artists, people from every discipline, to just worship God through all of these different skills. And, you know, often we find that a member of the All Souls Orchestra joins, for example, and I say to them, oh, what attracted you to the All Souls Orchestra? And they say, well, I play the bassoon, but my worship band in Bristol couldn't really find a place for me. So we want to be a home for those Christian artists that feel like they can use their gifts in a really special way to glorify God. And that's not limited to the arts. It's also using technical gifts. And so that's one of the reasons that we live stream the concert every year. We've got this amazing group of people who use their skills from across the broadcasting world to broadcast Prom Praise for free online. We realize not everyone can get to London to celebrate with us, so we want to give this free gift to anyone who wants to watch all around the UK. And one of the things you can do is you can watch it on your own, you can watch it with a family member, you could watch it with your small group, you could even encourage perhaps your church minister to think about throwing a Prom Praise party. It's all free. You can visit our website, langhamarts.org, and closer to the date, you'll find a link to access the free live stream.
0: That's perfect. And I know at the moment, when you arrive on that homepage, there are plenty of details about PromPraise as well. Langhamarts.org is that website. And of course, Martin, I know that you believe in the power of prayer, particularly surrounding all that's going on. Remind us of your website. And again, just guide us with a few thoughts this morning that we can take forward in praying for what you do as you celebrate your 30th anniversary.
2: Yeah, thank you. I mentioned that Marianne Arawaji is coming to sing from Lebanon. She is actually also our viewer support team manager. So she hears the stories. In fact, Michael met her out in Lebanon just a few months ago in the studio in Beirut. And hearing the stories of our viewers is really important. And actually, that's one of the things we're going to be sharing at the Albert Hall. We want people to know and have a deepened understanding of people's lives in the region and to pray for them. So I would say, please pray for wisdom for parents at this time, you know, to know how to care for children who've been traumatized. There's a lot of trauma across the region. Pray for our presenters in Beirut today who are still living in uncertainty about whether to go into the studio and to broadcast. And we've been broadcasting throughout this conflict. And pray for protection for those and those who are traveling to come to the Albert Hall in a few weeks' time. Particularly pray for the strength of believers. We know that they're reaching out to their local communities as well in Iran, in other parts of the region, to show the love of Christ, to show the good news that's going to the ends of the earth, as we've been sharing now. And above all, I suppose I'll just pray, please pray for continued de-escalation. You know, we want to reduce fear and increase the messages of peace, both at local church levels, but also at the political level. We want justice and lasting peace. And that's something that will be running right through the concert in a few weeks' time.
0: sat-7uk.org is that all-important website. We've been chatting about the event that's coming up shortly soon. PromPraise to the ends of the earth. We hope that you will find some way to get involved, whether that is in person or indeed engaging online. Michael Andrews and Martin Thomas, it's been a pleasure. Thank you both for making the time to be with us this morning.
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0: Field Lily with Moses Brothers, Something in the Way. And we were hearing about Prom Praise to the Ends of the Earth that is taking place on Saturday the 6th of June at 7:30. And I think I added an extra hyphen in one of the websites. So let me make sure you've got Sat7 UK's website correct. It is Sat7, and that's the number numerical 7, Sat7UK.org. No extra hyphens like I was trying to put in before. One of Channel 4's most popular reality shows has been removed from streaming following allegations of sexual offences during filming. Three women have come forward claiming they were victims while appearing on Married at First Sight UK. The broadcasters denied it failed in its duty of care and that prompt and appropriate action was taken. Well, we can hear the reaction of its chief executive, Priya Dogra, who says they're also carrying out an external review.
1: I've seen the accounts of the women present in the Panorama programme, and their distress is obvious. I have huge sympathy for them. The welfare of our contributors is always of paramount importance. I hope you'll understand that I can't comment on the specific allegations that the men deny, not least because we have a duty of care to all our contributors and are mindful of their privacy. It's also important to recognise that Channel 4 is not an adjudicating body. I can address the BBC's claim that we failed in our duty of care to some of our contributors. I believe that wasn't the case, and based on what we knew at the time, we acted appropriately, quickly, and with sensitivity. Nevertheless, as the new CEO of Channel 4, I thought it was right to look again at our handling at the time. And last month, I commissioned an external review by a law firm to do exactly that. I've also asked the hugely experienced TV executive, Lorraine Hegarty, to look at how we can further strengthen contributor welfare on Mass UK. While that review is ongoing, I made the decision to remove all previous seasons of Mass UK from our platforms. This was done to avoid fueling speculation about the identity of contributors. Until the review is complete, it would be wrong of me to say very much else.
0: That was Channel 4's chief executive, Priya Dogra, speaking. So I wanted to just open up the conversation this morning. Beyond, you know, Married at First Sight, there are a tremendous amount of reality TV shows about dating and romance and marriage and sex. And whether you have watched any of these episodes and what you personally have made of them, do you find a narrative often more focused on chemistry over character and shared values? I often think from what I've seen, and it is very limited, but I have watched some of these episodes, they seem to frame relationships, building them on being in the moment rather than practically thinking about building something for the long term. How do you have foundations that will last? And part of that is about the speed at which couples explore the physical nature of a relationship, including sex, isn't it? I don't think I've ever seen that advocated or properly considered the waiting, the right timing, the security of marriage and being intimate. How often do you see that kind of conversation on our screens instead? Is it something that you avoid because of themes of jealousy and manipulation and other toxic behaviour in these shows? You'd rather just switch off? Or maybe you found when your own teenagers have been into these kinds of telly shows, it at least opens up a conversation and you can chat to them about what a healthy boundary looks like. What are the should or shouldn'ts of what is acceptable in a loving relationship? Like avoiding shrinking who you are to fit someone else's expectations. Whether it's about the kind of reality TV shows that you have seen or now avoid, what bit of advice, if you were writing, you know, a Dear Younger Me note, what relationship advice would you want to have known sooner? Maybe you can chat to me this morning on WhatsApp with your perspective. 01782 911 111. Or of course, you can email vicky@ucb.co.uk. And maybe do that whilst I share with you our record of the week, which is an awesome one. It's from Safika.
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1: Hi there, my name is Dr. John Kirkby, CBE, founder of Christians Against Poverty, and more recently, the Isaiah 61 movement. There is one thing that you can throw away, something we are told if you don't, will be richly rewarded, and that's your confidence. In Hebrews 11, verse 35 to 39, it says, "So do not throw away your confidence, it will be richly rewarded." Confidence is a challenge for so many of us. I've often looked for it in others. I'm just a lad from Bradford who left school at 16 with a few qualifications. But I have learned, and I would say this to you, although I've been discouraged, I've lost my confidence at times. However, I have come to understand my confidence is in him. He is my bedrock and all I'm believing for. You can throw away your confidence. You can set your own expectations bar where others think you should be. I would say today, don't throw away your confidence, for it will be richly rewarded.
2: John Kirkby sharing that thought, and now Caleb Meekham.

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1: 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It's what we're going to be discussing after the 10 o'clock UCB news.

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1: UCB News at 10 o'clock. I'm Rob Westall. Calls from leaders of several Gulf nations have apparently convinced Donald Trump to call off an attack on Iran. The US president is warning his military could strike at a moment's notice, but he's waiting to see if progress can be made in peace negotiations. The government says there must be consequences after three women who appeared on Married at First Sight UK alleged they were victims of sexual offences. Channel 4's removed all previous seasons of the reality show from its streaming platforms and says it's launched an external review. Unemployment has risen as vacancies slumped to their lowest level in 5 years. Official figures suggest the jobless rate rose to 5% in the 3 months to March, up from 4.9% in February. Regular earnings growth also fell over the same period. Work and Pensions Secretary Pat McFadden believes the figures are encouraging given the impact of the Iran war.
2: The underlying fact that the economy was going in the right direction at the start of the year, but the UK, like all other countries, won't be able to escape the effects of what's happening in the Middle East, either on prices or on the labour market as the year unfolds.
1: A service of recognition, remembrance and reflection will take place at St Paul's Cathedral later to mark the second anniversary of the Infected Blood Inquiry reporting. More than 30,000 people in the UK were given contaminated products between the 1970s and early 90s, with around 3,000 of those dying after being infected with diseases such as HIV and hepatitis. Some people affected are still waiting for compensation. Clive Smith is chair of the Infected Blood Memorial Committee.
3: Part of this service as well is about trying to bring this back into the public psyche and have some acknowledgement and recognition, and for people to console with them and understand what it is that they've lived and endured for so many decades and continue to have to deal with.
1: That's the latest UCB News. Your next update in an hour.
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1: I really appreciate your company. Thank you for joining us on this Tuesday morning. Now, walking, is it a regular in your life? Maybe it has to be because, I don't know, you've got a dog who needs walking every single day. Perhaps you walk to the local shops or you walk your children to school. Maybe you did that earlier this morning in a downpour. Some are so heavy at the moment, aren't they? Do you walk to church? And when you do walk, how safe do you feel when your feet are pounding the street? Do you avoid certain times of day? Do you opt not to go down certain roads or alleyways because you fear who may be around and your security? There's a new app trying to change that, which we're going to hear more about next on Talking Point.

0: 10 past 10, the sounds of Citizens with Kings and Kaleidoscope on UCB One. Now, I'm definitely a walker, as you know, can't get enough of being out in the fresh air. And at the moment, well, it saves on those petrol costs, doesn't it, as well? However, there are times that I know I am probably a little bit more hypervigilant or feel uneasy, especially with certain places, like, for instance, the local park, which is fine during the daytime, but in the evening feels very different with the kinds of people who hang out in that kind of neighbourhood. Well, I'm joined this morning by Ilya Ilyanku, who is the co-founder of a new bit of technology called Safest Way. Thank you for being with us. Just that whole idea of hypervigilance, feeling unease, this has come from an everyday experience, hasn't it? Tell us about your friends.
1: Very much so. So my co-founder and the CEO of Safest Way, Alessia, so the idea came to her when she was going to a concert somewhere in East London. So she parked the car and she was with a friend, and they ended up in some industrial area. And she's like, okay, well, let's find our way to the concert. And so she opens Google Maps or City Map or whatever she was using at the time. And then like it leads her through like the very, very sketchy bits, which are not well lit, which are sort of the typical industrial kind of the area where you don't really feel that safe. And so she's like, the one thing I'm missing right now is, you know, the lighting. Like, we all know where the lighting is, right? So computer vision is all over the place, like Google Maps and, you know, the street view. We all kind of see that, but why is it not incorporated in our routing algorithms? Why can't I have this option of just telling the app to get me to a place using a well-lit route? And this is really how Safest Way started.
0: And so what does it draw upon then to work out, what are you looking for? When we say safest route, safest way, it's more than just lighting, isn't it?
1: It is, absolutely. So the safety is really about this objective and subjective perception of safety. And now lighting comes, it's kind of plays a part in both. So the obviously, objectively, so any person will say they are feeling safer walking along the route that is well lit as opposed to not well lit. And really, like, especially for women, it's a very pronounced thing. Walking at night, I think something like a very high, like sort of like about 80% or so of women feel unsafe walking alone at night. And when you sort of double down on this lighting thing, it almost pushes it to like 100. And really the same with men, maybe like not as high a percentage. So the objective things as well that we can look at would be, for example, crime. So we know how much crime happened in the area in the past, and we can incorporate that. Now, crime comes with its own, obviously, caveats, like the way it's recorded, like how and you know, what to consider to be a crime, whether it was recorded in the right location, so the data quality as well. So something we have to battle with, and we have to be smart about the way we use it. But so other things may be like the CCTV presence, for example. So if it's a council-run CCTV camera, chances are there will be somebody behind the screen sort of looking at the cameras. And if something happens to you, they will be able to call the police on your behalf. Now, don't rely on this, but you know that there is this possibility, right? But there's also this subjective perception of safety. For instance, sometimes the street just doesn't feel right and you don't really want to walk there. So what we're trying to do in one app is kind of like combine all these features and build the journeys from A to B, which are not necessarily much, much longer than your safest, than your fastest way, but they will be better lit, they will be better surveilled, and they will most likely have less crime than the alternative fastest way.
0: It's fascinating what you were saying there in regards to what is perceived risk or fear and what is actually happening with, you know, the crime rates and what's going on in the neighbourhood. Because actually the feelings and emotions around this issue are just as significant as the actual crime stats themselves.
1: Very much so, yeah, because it also alters your behavior, right? So to begin with, like if you're feeling unsafe, like you're less likely, first of all, to enjoy the walk, and like this will be a very unpleasant experience. And then that also can potentially prevent you from, you know, going out for a run at night, which we know is a big issue, especially with women runners in unfamiliar areas. So it does have this, you know, like also like the society, like economic cost to society, like people exercise maybe less or people walk less and like they prefer to take a taxi or like an Uber home when they could have had a nice 15-20 minute walking journey. Yes, and sort of what's interesting is also sometimes the objective and subjective metrics of safety, they're not quite aligning the way we would expect, right? So sometimes if I were to tell you that this street is very, very safe in terms of the past crime, for instance, like it hasn't witnessed any crime in the last X number of years, but it just doesn't feel right, chances are you will say, no, I'll stick to my regular routes. And, you know, even though it could have, you know, more crime, or it could be like worse lit as well. But so there are all these like things that that are exciting to capture with, you know, computer vision. And it's a big area of research in academia and industry as well now. So,
0: And like you say, you know, crime data is interesting because not all crimes are actually recorded. You know, incidents of harassment don't always get reported to the police as well. In terms of the Safest Way app, it isn't available just yet everywhere. Remind us at the moment who can access it.
1: That's right. So our goal is to cover as much of the UK as we can by the end of this year. So we started with London because that's where we're based and this is where we're familiar with the data. We then expanded to Northern Ireland. Then we're also now live in York, Manchester, Southampton, and the city core of Birmingham as well. So we have a form on our website. So if you just search for Safest Way app, we're asking where you'd like to see the city next. So that will help us prioritize as well. So all you need is to leave your email and basically say which city you want to you want Safest Way to be in. But the plan is to roll out as much as we can within the UK, where we're quite familiar with the way the data availability is, as well as like how to communicate with councils.
0: And so what have some of the users already been feeding back to you about it?
1: Generally, overwhelmingly good feedback. So we hear a lot of like, wow, this is something, it's almost like we needed this, but how come it hasn't come sooner? So, and that's been very, very positive. So some of the feedback helps us calibrate the routing as well, because, you know, navigating within central London is very different from maybe navigating somewhere like York, where the streets are laid out differently, the density is different, the crime density is different. So in that sense, it was very good to receive that early feedback and help us calibrate the algorithms too. But you know, with social media feedback, a lot of it is very sort of unrelated rants about the state of the country, but it is what it is. Yeah.
0: Well, the Safest Way app is what we've been chatting about. Ilya Ilyanku is part of this. He's one of the co-founders. And we'd be interested in getting your experiences as well, because obviously we've been talking about very much a city-based experience when it comes to London and York and Manchester and elsewhere. Maybe you are actually a part of a rural environment and yet you still experience that kind of after dark divide as well. It is a show where you get to have your say, and of course you can do that on WhatsApp 01782 911 111, or by emailing vicky@ucb.co.uk. I don't wanna

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1: UCB is committed to sharing quality music from Christian artists and bands. 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
2: People often say, how can you be a Christian and a police officer? 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
2: It could be meeting the chief constable, it could meet in the branch. I have the UCB playing all the time, and that just helps me to relax, think what I'm doing, and enjoy Christian music, which I think is so important.
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0: Cochrane & Co on UCB One. In this big, busy world, do you ever feel like your life makes zero difference? You know, billions of people on the planet, aren't there? Are you just another face in a crowd? What about God's perspective of us? The Bible tells us that our every thought, word, deed is seen and known and matters to the Holy One, which is what Darlene wants to remind us of now. Let's listen together.
1: I'm Darlene Rayburn, author and speaker at darlenerayburn.com. Genesis 26 tells the incredible story of famine striking the land, Isaac planting seeds and harvesting 100 times more than he planted. Jealousy makes you nasty, so the people around him fill up his wells with dirt. But ultimately, Isaac digs another well and calls it Rehoboth, which means open space. It doesn't make sense in a time of famine to sow and reap 100-fold and be brought into a spacious place. But Isaiah 32 verse 20 reminds us, the Lord will greatly bless his people. Wherever they plant seeds, bountiful crops will spring up. Perhaps you find yourself in a time of famine. You feel you have no seeds to sow and your life seems to make zero difference in this big, busy world. Yet every small or secret act of kindness is seed in the ground. Galatians 6 verse 7 says, no one makes a fool of God. What a person plants, he will harvest. Don't give up. Keep sowing those seeds. In time, you'll reap.
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0: He is going to be one of the many artists at the Big Church Festival that UCB is partnering with, and we surely are going to be at with our own stage. Elijah Thomas on UCB One, a great singer and songwriter. Your local high street. I'm not asking you to name names this morning, but have you ever looked at a certain shopfront and passed it by because you were pretty sure it doesn't do what it says on the tin? There is something a little fishy and suspect about the shop, and you wouldn't catch yourself going in. Or maybe you're intrigued and actually you would love to go in and see what is actually going on in this premises. You're not alone, you know. The government says a new specialist law enforcement unit will target criminal gangs operating from so-called dodgy shops on our high streets. Security Minister Dan Jarvis will oversee the new operation.
1: So we're talking about dodgy barber shops, vape shops, dodgy nail bars. Your viewers will have seen on their own high street serious criminal activity taking place, serious organised criminals basically hiding in plain sight. So we've announced £30 million of new money, 75 police officers, and a much more effectively targeted operation right around the country to bring the system together. So that's the National Crime Agency, the police, trading standards, revenue and customs, local authority enforcement officers, to much more effectively target that activity, to crack down on those serious organised criminals who are conducting their business in an illegal way and have been for far too long.
0: Dan Jarvis, the security minister. Well, get this. Trading Standards estimates as many as half of convenience stores and vape shops in some areas could have links with organised crime. Things like money laundering, illegal immigration, human trafficking. You know, we were talking a few moments ago, weren't we, about safest routes to walk and planning those journeys and thinking about time, because the quickest route, we can sometimes cut corners and compromise our safety, can't we? But when it comes to the high street, that is also an important part of the environment that we want to feel safe in, don't we? To consider where we are walking about. We may feel we have little power about the types of shops that open in our neighbourhood. Maybe there are a plethora of vape shops near you, or are the retail shops which seem questionable with who is running them. And maybe today you are therefore welcoming specialist policing seeking to close in on such criminal gangs and expose their illegal profiteering. UCB News will continue to report on this and many other stories. And of course, there is a dedicated section of reports and interviews over on our UCB Player app. But in the next 10 minutes, we are actually going to be hearing one of their interviews about a special service that is taking place today.

0: such a great one from Chris Llewellyn about being honest with God, even when perhaps right now we are struggling with our faithfulness to God, even in our chaos, even when maybe life is simple and straightforward for you today. God still loves us, whatever that reality might look like. Honest by Chris Llewellyn on UCB1. Victims of the infected blood scandal. Do you recall this was about more than 30,000 people right here in the UK who were given contaminated blood products between the 1970s and early 1990s? Around 3,000 of those people died as a result of being infected with diseases like HIV and hepatitis. Today, victims, along with supporters of the community, are gathering in St Paul's Cathedral right now, actually, as I speak, for a service of recognition, remembrance and reflection. Because today is the eve of the second anniversary of the Infected Blood Inquiry reporting, which made a number of recommendations while the government launched a multi-billion pound compensation scheme. Around £2 billion has already been paid out, but many are still waiting. Susan Harris, Vice Chair of the Infected Blood Memorial Committee, says her faith has personally given her strength through illness and a fight for justice and compensation. Before speaking to Susan about that aspect of her journey, James Morris from UCB News spoke to Committee Chair Clive Smith to share about the background to today's service.
1: Our purpose as the Memorial Committee is twofold. Firstly, it's to design and make recommendations to the Minister on a national memorial and indeed regional memorials in Wales, Scotland and Northern Ireland. And secondly, what Sir Brian Langstaff, the Chair of the Infected Blood Inquiry, recognised through the hearings was the value of bringing people together. And that's particularly valuable in the context of this scandal, because unlike so many, it didn't happen on one day, in one place, at one time, to one cohort of people. It happened, and indeed continues to happen, to people for decades. And there are many for whom they've never spoken to family, friends, close ones, loved ones, due to the stigma. And during the inquiry, they were able to attend, come to the hearings, and speak to people who knew their story instantly because they had lived that parallel life. And so recommendation two, as well as including the National Memorial, Sir Brian also recommended there should be at least three gatherings of the community. And in fact, the first gathering was at Church House in Westminster. And indeed, actually, the first ever hearings of the Infected Blood Inquiry were held at Church House in Westminster, where Sir Brian Langstaff heard effectively opening submissions from the core participants in relation to what it was they wanted and what they expected of the inquiry. So this is really about implementing recommendation two of the inquiry.
2: Susan, I wonder whether you could just share a little bit further about who the people are on the committee.
3: Yeah, so there's a broad range of people that make up the committee, and these are infected and affected people that are bringing lived experience as well as a variety of expertise and skills from their respective areas, but actually giving a voice to the community and making sure all parts of the community are heard and represented in the memorials that we put together. I think for me, this whole idea of memorialization is this kind of shield against institutional amnesia that we seem to have had, you know, for the past decades of campaigning. There are lots of ways that we can all be mindful of what has happened in the past over decades, of how the infected blood community have been treated, and to really make sure that there is no repetition of those mistakes, especially with things with unethical testing and research on children, which was very much present within infected blood for haemophiliac children. So I think all of those things, we have to have a moral conscience. You know, we need to make sure that the things that we are doing are morally and ethically right. But it's also the moral responsibility of the state, of the NHS, of all the institutions to safeguard and protect us. And the memorial, I think, really serves as a reminder of the catastrophic failure on top of failure by the state, and about lessons learned and things that we can do to stop this from happening again in the future, whether it be medical training or legislation, about really acknowledging what has happened here and making sure it never happens again.
2: A key part of that is about making a space for people to bear witness Could you just unpack that, please, Clive, as you share about the service itself and what we can expect?
1: That aspect of it, as you say, about bearing witness and the recognition and acknowledgement of what has befallen this community is huge. Because so few people talk about it, because that the man, the woman on the street generally doesn't know about this in the same way they might know about other scandals that I don't need to name. What's really important for this community is to be recognised, to be seen, to be heard and to be understood. And so many people had waited decades for us to talk about this. And so part of this service as well is about trying to get some momentum back behind this, trying to bring this back into the public psyche and have some acknowledgement and recognition and for people to be heard and to be seen and for people to console with them and understand what it is that they've lived and endured for so many decades and continue to have to deal with.
2: Susan, the service at St. Paul's, it's a Christian-based service, but people of all faiths will be involved and welcomed. What are your hopes for the community during the service and beyond that?
3: I think it's a really kind of solemn responsibility of the committee to honour those who have been lost to such an injustice and the fact that it wasn't actually an accident. I think it's amazing that we're able to bring people of all faiths together. Like you say, although it is a Christian-based service at St. Paul's, people of all denominations will be there to stand in support of one another. And I think the lives that are lost and the voices that are no longer here to represent themselves, we can come together as a community, regardless of our individual sort of religious values, and, you know, hold memorialization, you know, through that way. I mean, for me, this, as soon as I saw this come up, it really resonated with me. And I don't know if you can see through my chains, my pride is my cross. And I was brought up a Catholic, and I have to say that it was my personal faith that got me through this. I was, you know, diagnosed, or I was infected at 6 months old. So I've had a lifetime of infection. And the one thing that I really clung to over and above everything else in times of trouble and need was my relationship with God. And that was so important to me. That was the thing that I think that my Catholicism and my faith and my belief in God gave me the power and the strength to be able to carry on. And I'm not entirely sure that without God in my life that I'd be sitting here today being able to relay any of this story to you. So it's particularly poignant for me because it's a matter that's so deeply ingrained and close to my heart. It was the footprints thing, you know, I was not alone. I was walking with somebody, and I've tried as much as possible trying to say to people that where you've got nowhere else to go, when you feel in a desperate situation, God is there and he will help you. So for me, that's always been an important part of my message to the community. If you look at sort of Psalm 46:1, it says, you know, God is our refuge and strength, ever present in trouble. And I think that for me and maybe other members of the community has gone a long way in terms of we've had to rely on that. But I think it's lovely that regardless of religion, that everybody can come together and all religions can be respected and that we can all, you know, find unity in this service together.
2: Susan Harris, Vice Chair of the Infected Blood Memorial Committee, and Clive Smith, Chair of the Committee. Thank you both very much for sharing with me today.
3: Thank you.

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1: We're going to get the 11 o'clock UCB news, and then after that, we continue Talking Point with part two of our life issues. A great conversation that we're sharing again, because it is about making good choices, how we invest our time, our energy, our talents in a world that is constantly clamoring for our attention. We'll bring you part two after the news.

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1: UCB News at 11 o'clock. I'm Rob Westall. A fourth case of meningitis has been confirmed in Reading. The UK Health Security Agency says the junior school pupil has links to the other students who were infected in the same area. Channel 4's removed previous seasons of Married at First Sight UK from its streaming platforms after three women made allegations of sexual misconduct during filming. The government says the claims must be investigated, while the broadcaster says prompt action was taken when concerns were raised. A Jewish man's been injured after allegedly being assaulted in a North London area that's seen a spate of recent anti-Semitic attacks. It's understood he was attacked by five masked men in Golders Green yesterday morning as he made a phone call outside his apartment in Hebrew. A service to mark the second anniversary of the Infected Blood Inquiry reporting is taking place at St Paul's Cathedral. More than 30,000 people in the UK were given contaminated products between the 1970s and early 90s, with around 3,000 of those dying after being infected with diseases such as HIV and hepatitis. Susan Harris, vice chair of the Infected Blood Memorial Committee, was infected at 6 months old and says today's service is particularly poignant for her.
2: The one thing that I really clung to over and above everything else in times of trouble and need was my relationship with God. And that was so important to me. My Catholicism and my faith and my belief in God gave me the power and the strength to be able to carry on. And I'm not entirely sure that without God in my life that I'd be sitting here today.
1: The Transport Secretary is expected to announce HS2 trains will run slower than planned to save money. Heidi Alexander is expected to tell the Commons later that the maximum speed will be reduced to 199 miles per hour, down from the original aim of 244. And Manchester City aren't commenting on fresh reports that Pep Guardiola will stand down at the end of the season. City need to beat Bournemouth tonight to keep their Premier League title hopes alive. That's the latest UCB News.
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3: Jesus replied, "Love the Lord your God with all your heart, with all your soul, and with all your mind." Matthew 22:37.

Ryan Ellis, and I've got Gladden in a moment to play for you here on this Tuesday Talking Point, UCB1, Vicky with you. And you know what? The Bible is packed with verses and stories about how we should use our time. How is that working out for you today? I mean, the Bible tells us about walking with wisdom, about how fleeting some earthly matters really are, and how we are to figure out what holds eternal value. And when we've worked that out, seek that first, because it's the kingdom of God. Do you have an intentional plan to use your time? I know some people have like a five-year life plan. I've never had one of those. Maybe day by day is where you're at and all that you can cope with at the moment. It is important to tune out of the distractions or pause from those demanding our time and really ask God, how do you want me to optimise my personal bandwidth and serve you? Because we all have limits, don't we? This is our Life Issues Part 2 next.

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0: such an apt song to be playing you. Priority by Lindy on UCB One. Given what our Life Issues is all about this week, how we are to channel our focus and talents effectively. We want to make a difference in this world, bring our absolute best for God to use. But there's an awful lot trying to get our attention, and there's an awful lot trying to shape us. Many things, perhaps not of God, valid, important issues, but are they what God wants us to be responding to? It's a conversation this week about gospel priorities in a noisy world. Paul Hammond spoke to Peter Linus of the Evangelical Alliance, along with Janine Main of the Salvation Army in the UK and Ireland.
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2: There's definitely a danger. So I think that's why what comes first is really important and shapes, which shapes your thinking. So if you go to the Daily Mail or any paper first and that shapes your thinking, then you're trying to read scripture now through the lens of what's going on in the world and what's now shaping. And I'm panicked by the latest piece of news I've just heard. So I think of it in the reverse and think it's so chaotic out there. I think there's a really interesting moment where there's an increased openness to faith. And I think part of that is out of the chaos. We read about chaos in Genesis and God speaks order and life into the chaos. I'm not surprised that people are more open in the chaotic moment that we live in. I honestly don't know how my friends who don't yet know Jesus do life without a kind of shaping and founding story, without a community of people to do life with, and without a personal relationship with Jesus. Without all three of those, I would just be at sea every day. So I want to see it that way. But also, I think there's a really interesting point. Somebody said it's really easy to become an expert in almost anything today because we waste so much time on all sorts of things. So he said, if you actually dedicate yourself to almost anything, you can become an expert. And there's both a negative in that, how distracted we are, and there's a positive. We actually have huge capacity if we discipline ourselves. And I'm really interested in spiritual disciplines again around fasting and as well as service, as well as spending time with God. Because I actually think in our current culture that's so driven by consumption, and is really good at it's an attention economy. It's trying to get my attention. So if I can break that, and if we're being trained to do that, as we are as Christians, I think that's a really helpful countercultural thing. We speak to lots of other people, parents who are saying to us, how do you get your kids through X and Y? And I'm like, some of it's just parent tells them. That's what we do. We often live at their time on phones and apps and various things, and we create other spaces that are more interesting, we think. So, of course I watch Netflix. I'm not going to say I don't. But it's relatively limited in the scheme of things. And then I have to make some decisions what I and my kids and others do with their time in a positive way. So I think there's actually great opportunities, massive challenges, but I think we also need to look at where the opportunities are in this.
3: Yeah, but as a parent of teenagers, you've got an awful lot of pressures on them to actually push back about what you're saying and what you're feeling as a parent in that, haven't you? I mean, it's not simply mom and dad say, because their peers are opening up a hole, as indeed every generation. It was the same when we were youngsters, but every generation of teenagers does that to the despair of the older generation. How do you ensure that those gospel priorities are maintained within your family sphere?
2: So I'm sure Janine's got more wisdom in this. Maybe I'll say marry well first. So my wife's brilliant at thinking a little bit more about this, but she's really provoked and pushed me to think. You know, very practical stuff was our kids didn't have phones when they were in primary school. That was a low bar, it felt like, but it became higher as you talk about it. They don't have social media. Sorry, the 16-year-olds just got social media, as I would describe it, at 16, which is literally just the last few months. And I'm in that space. So she has to navigate the reality of her dad being a presence. So part of my work means I speak about issues in that space. Some of her friends are aware of that. So that leads to more open conversations. I guess that's a little different for us. But we do that. And then we're very intentional. I'm at most of their sports matches. That's a priority for me because I want to be both around them and around their friends in an environment that I understand. They both play hockey and volleyball, and I want to be in those spaces because we want to be present as parents around that. They're small but important steps. And so I stack my life. I travel a bit, I speak. So we'd stack our life in a particular way to allow us to do that. And it means it's time consuming. We go to a lot of hockey matches, get very cold sidelines. I love it. But we've made some decisions to say that's a real priority for us, to be around not just them, but their friends as well.
3: And Janine, it is in all of that, in that sphere, the importance of actually taking those gospel priorities about loving one another, about being shaped by what the Bible says first, about taking to heart the principles that God lays out as being the best principles, to actually take those within our family, our personal, our, I suppose, our own health, our emotional, our spiritual, our physical health and well-being as well. I mean, it's not just about how we relate to the world out there. It is about how we relate to our internal, our sort of close-in circle.
4: An awful lot of intentionality to living as a Christian, isn't there? And I think, you know, we have to be very intentional about what we do. Peter's just talked about being intentional with his family. And I think for everyone, it's being proactive. It's being intentional about thinking, how do I live the gospel message, the life that Jesus lived? How do I live that today in 2026? How do I live in the way that Jesus would want me to live? And I think that is about making sure that we are as physically well as we can be, keeping, you know, wellness and well-being is important. A little bit of exercise. I don't do exercise, but I enjoy a good walk. And deliberately every day, take a longer walk to the station, a further station away than I could opt for. It's just to make sure that my physical well-being is well. And I think we have to be very intentional. We have to make some very intentional decisions as Christian men and women to know how we can keep ourselves well and healthy, and to keep looking also to spend time with God in prayer, in silence, in solitude. And walking helps with that considerably. But I also think it's about making sure that we live with a sense of joy within us. We model the joy that God gives us in all that we do, so that other people can see this isn't a drudgery. The intentionality brings us freedom and joy and hope and peace in the chaos. And by living in that way, you hope that other people will notice also.
2: You know, a couple of things for us when it came to kids was technology. I'm not great at it, so I needed to know that and do a few hardware things. We set some limits and put some stuff in, and that was a one-time thing for me because I'm not great at organizing that. And then some software things, you'd be like the more culture around it and saying, you have these limits, but here's why we use it. Here's how we use it. You can call us out on it. We can always see everything on your phone. You can always lift up any of our phone. Nothing's hidden in our house from that point of view. So that was, I think, an important part of it. There's also different for each kid. So I was like, here's the rules. And Rose is like, my wife's going, yeah, but our two kids react differently to that. So I had to learn probably a bit more about that, that you had to treat them differently. Much as I quite like rules, the lawyer in me, former lawyer. So they don't always think that's fair, but we're like, actually, you both react differently. And the last thing, maybe a very practical one for us, was we went to a church, continued to go to a church. So for a season, we might have moved on, but it was a tough season. Our kids were thriving, and we should actually, and there's a whole conversation you could have about moving churches, what you're getting from. I don't want to be very clear about the consumerism, but we were in a struggling season. We were like, actually, they're really happy and we're able to get input from elsewhere and got community and we're engaging and we can cope with this. And so we said, it's worth staying on for them. And we've stayed on in there now that we're all really happy in that context. But there were tough seasons. We had to make a decision about their spiritual priority in a church over and above probably our own. And we felt, I think in hindsight, that was the right thing absolutely to do for them.
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0: And he has been chatting to Peter Linus of the Evangelical Alliance and Janine Main of the Salvation Army in the UK and Ireland. We thought we would repeat this conversation again because it's got some handy advice when it comes to our priorities and what the Bible has to say and whether we are living in alignment with those priorities given we live in such a chaotic and noisy world. Talking about integrity, othering, selfishness in part three tomorrow. It is, of course, already available as a podcast on the UCB Player app or wherever you like to get your podcasts from. Just search Life Issues. And this particular episode is called Gospel Priorities in a Noisy World. And it will be Paul Hammond himself tomorrow. He is back on Talking Point covering for Ashley for tomorrow and Thursday. So enjoy his company, not only in his Life Issues this week. Sleepy.

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1: Hi, my name's Peter Anderson, pastor at City on a Hill Church in Edinburgh. The story of Joseph in the Old Testament tells us that God is in control no matter what you go through. When he was a teenager, Joseph's brothers sold him as a slave. But years later, when Joseph was 30, he was promoted to be Prime Minister of Egypt. A moment came when his brothers appeared before him and he declared, "Do not be distressed and do not be angry with yourselves for selling me here. God sent me ahead of you to save lives by a great deliverance. So then it was not you who sent me here, but God." I mean, what a perspective. He said, "You sold me, but God sent me." The Bible says that all things work together for the good of those who love God, to those who are called according to his purpose. So no matter what others do to you, no matter what mistakes you've made, no matter what life throws at you, do not allow your heart to become bitter and cynical. Keep your heart soft towards God and trust his plan.
2: Thank you, Peter. I wonder if you have known that. I have. I have known times when my own heart has become cynical, perhaps even bitter. And it's so important to bring that before God, to ask for his forgiveness, ask for his help to soften your heart once more. And I do find it encouraging to go back to stories like Joseph, a victim of being bullied by his brothers, a slave, a prisoner, to eventually a viceroy high up in leadership in Egypt. What does his character show me? He was resilient, he was faithful, he was forgiving. He allowed God to soften his heart. All great qualities and lessons for us to learn from too.

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1: Now then, what do you think I'm describing? Ancient, massive, sacred, survivor. Those are some of the words I would use to describe some of our cathedrals. I wonder what you would use. 0178291111 on WhatsApp. What was the last cathedral you went to? And what are they used for beyond worship and so often tourism, even secular concerts these days, which some events in cathedrals have caused a bit of controversy in recent times? New research is out from Theos, examining the role of some of our cathedrals in modern life. There is a national conference currently underway this week, and our reporter James Morris from UCB News is there in Bristol. We're going to be hearing one of his conversations from the event next.

0: still open.
1: Music from the Grey Havens, it's called Anywhere. The think tank Theos has released a report saying while the financial picture is stark, with three quarters of our cathedrals operating in deficit, cathedrals continue to play a vital role holding together worship, heritage, culture and community service, while adapting to a more secular, religiously diverse and, well, spiritually curious society. James Morris from UCB News is currently at Bristol Cathedral, where a special week-long conference is taking place. And he's been speaking to the very Reverend Jo Kelly Moore. She is the chair of the Association of English Cathedrals.
2: The association has existed since 1999, and its role in the life of our cathedrals is to be advocate, supporter, cheerleader, all those things, and to be as strategic as possible, to bring people together from right across the cathedral sector. So it is the one organisation in the life of our cathedrals which brings together the national church, our individual cathedrals, and our sector partners who support us to do with buildings and all those kind of things in our shared life. So it is a common place for discussion and some really strategic work. And so throughout its history, that's what the Association of English Cathedrals has tried to do, to be a strategic supporter for our English cathedrals.
3: Can I ask how things have changed, perhaps, over the last 5-10 years? In terms of finance or other challenges that have perhaps come along?
2: Over the last 5 years, there's been some really significant change in the life of cathedrals, because in 2021, new legislation was brought to bear, the Cathedrals Measure 2021, which meant some structural changes for cathedrals and how we operate. We became registered charities for the first time. Lots of parish churches have been registered charities for a long time. And that brought with it necessary charity commission work, and also thinking about how we're well in our executive life managed and how we make sure that governance and management are doing the right thing. So all that structural change has brought some important work and some significant challenge. In addition to that, in our changing landscape, the financial challenge for English cathedrals has really come into sharp relief. As we all know, times are tough. People in their own homes are experiencing economic challenge. And over the last 10 years especially, the challenge of keeping these wonderful parts of our English history standing and fully functional has really come to light.
3: So we know the challenge. What kinds of solutions are being brought to bear?
2: It's a really multidisciplinary approach to this, because at the same time, we're no less popular, and perhaps even more so, and this recent research has proven that. In my own cathedral, for example, in 2019, there were 220,000 visits. Last year, there were 660,000. So the strategic thinking is important. We've been thinking about the whole life of our place, thinking about things like enterprise, how we make the most of what we have to offer as cathedrals. We are places of gathering for people of all faiths and none. So now, and a big change in the last 10 years, you know, most cathedrals are operating all kinds of activities in their life. So you might come as well to pray as for a silent disco in your local cathedral. We see that as a really important way of making our places accessible to everyone. I wouldn't want to downplay at all the spiritual experience of coming to a silent disco in an ancient cathedral. And that's about raising enough money as well. So we're thinking about what we do with what we have, how smartly we operate, and we've got great governance across and management across our cathedrals, as well as our income generation and our partnership. We're very grateful to extraordinary donors who support our cathedrals, and without them, we wouldn't be where we are today.
3: Jo, it brings a smile to my face when we talk about some of the variety of things that happen. And how do we ensure that there's an inclusivity, that there's that people can enjoy being there, but also that people can be reverent as well? Jo, did you want to finish that thought?
2: James, I wouldn't underestimate the spiritual experience of coming to any activity that cathedrals offer. And we think very carefully to ensure that everything we do every day is in keeping with our ethos and our faith. But I've, on the streets of St. Albans, had people approach me to say that they hadn't been in the Abbey for years, for example, and how amazing it was. And we connect very directly the fact that over the last couple of years, while we've had more events like silent discos and concerts, our carol service tickets, which are free but you have to book to get a seat, go in minutes. We have a Carols on the Hour, a Saturday before Christmas. Last year, 8,500 people came through the cathedral to sing Christmas carols. That's extraordinary numbers. I'm pretty sure some of them also found out because they came to a silent disco.
3: I want to talk about St. Albans. Now, help me here. It is the oldest site of continuous Christian worship in Britain, near the capital. Talk us through what it means to have that sense. Do you have a sense of continuity? How does that express itself in St. Albans particularly, that sense of history?
2: Following Christ in Albans' footsteps is what we say every day at St. Albans Cathedral. It is an extraordinary thing. It's one of those thin places, as people say, on that hill. The buildings have come and gone, so the building is not what was first built as a shrine to St. Alban, but our, you know, nearly 1,000-year-old tower is our oldest piece. But somewhere between 297 and 304, St. Alban gave safe refuge, a Roman pagan in that city gave safe refuge to a Christian priest fleeing persecution in Europe. There is nothing new under the sun as their religious persecution. He gave friendship, safety and welcome. In that welcome, he became a Christian and he stood with courage for justice. He would not disclose where that priest had escaped to. And so on the hill on which St. Alban's Cathedral sits, Alban was executed. That story is our story today, and we're all about that welcome. It is a great gift to be the dean there. And for everyone who comes, we know they feel that welcome as well.
3: What is it going to take to make sure that we can keep telling those stories, keep telling them in ways that people will understand, Joe?
2: The story of Alban, and in particular his witness to Christ, is part of everything we do. You can read about it if you go and have an Alban bun in our refectory. Our school groups hear about it. We tell the story annually as we walk in a big public parade with these enormous puppets through the streets of St. Albans. And we take that story with us wherever we go. It's a really relevant story today. Amphibolus, that priest who he gave safe refuge to, today we would call an asylum seeker. That story is still part of our life.
3: What does it mean for cathedrals to engage with issues that are part of discussion in whatever media, whatever people may be saying about the issue when it comes to issues like immigration? How are cathedrals offering welcome when there isn't a consensus on issues like that?
2: Cathedrals are places of convening where I think across our society, the recent research we've done telling us 77% of UK citizens have been in a cathedral in the last 3 years. We're places of welcome. So to give you a real example, last Friday on our cathedral forecourt at the instigation of the Lord Lieutenant of Hertfordshire, between 300 and 400 people gathered, people of all faiths and none. We couldn't go into the cathedral because that's not possible for all people, but we stood out there and together with my Jewish, Muslim, county and civic leaders and the Bishop of Hertford, we offered our commitment. The reason for our gathering, standing together against hate. So whether it's inside or outside, we have that convening power and we are places for all people, and we hope that everybody listening knows that welcome as well.
3: As we gather together in meetings like that you've just described, I think Theos have given the provocation, if you like, of what does it mean to offer full-fat Christianity, being distinctively Christian, while also having that dialogue with people who don't share the Christian faith.
2: it's really important for us to be clear about our Christian faith. It's why we're there doing what we're doing. It's what Auburn stood for. He pointed to the Christ. That is never in any doubt when we do what we do at St. Albans Cathedral and across the cathedrals of this land. Our interpretation, if you've recently visited your local cathedral, you'll have read the story around billboards, the walls, displays, in all that we produce, we publish, all that we say. And in gatherings like last Friday, what I and the Bishop of Hartford had to say was very clear, that we associate, we define our standing together against hate because of Jesus Christ. Cathedrals give us that confidence to be full fat Christianity, as Theos have defined it. But there is that sense of welcome where we can stand together across our diversity. And in our world today, it's so important that people of all faiths and none stand together against hate, for example. And we've got that convening power.
1: The very Reverend Joe Kelly Moore, who is chair of the Association of English Cathedrals, speaking to James Morris from UCB News, who, as I say, currently at this special conference at Bristol Cathedral. And there is plenty more that he has been reporting on that you can access and listen to, of course, for free on the UCB Player app. There is a dedicated UCB News section that you can check out there.
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1: Have you ever wondered what it's like to work for UCB? 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
1: So after midday, we have our time for prayer, and we are going to include Dementia Awareness Week, which is currently underway, because I know some of you are living with the experience of dementia among family, friends and church communities at the moment. We did also say a little while ago we were going to pray for what's been happening in San Diego with a deadly shooting at a mosque with two teenage suspects involved. And anything that you would like us to add in when it comes to how we can pray, who we can pray for, we want to make time for prayer. So please feel able to share, even if it is anonymously, on WhatsApp. 0178291111, or if you'd rather, you can email vicky@ucb.co.uk.

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1: UCB News at 12 o'clock. I'm Rebecca Smith. A junior school student has contracted meningitis, becoming the fourth confirmed case in the Reading area. The pupil, who's understood to be recovering well, has links to the other children who were infected last week. At least 130 people have now died following an outbreak of Ebola in the Democratic Republic of Congo. The World Health Organization also says there are more than 500 suspected cases and called it an emergency of international concern. It's urging countries across the world not to be complacent about its spreading. Dr. Tedros Adhanom is the group's Director General.
2: I'm deeply concerned about the scale and the speed of the epidemic. We will convene the emergency committee today to advise us on temporary recommendations.
1: There's been a huge rise in racist abuse against nurses in England and Wales, according to new research. A Freedom of Information request has revealed there were more than 21,000 incidents in just 3 years. While the Royal College of Nursing says calls to their helpline about racism and discrimination have risen by 70%. But Patricia Marquis from the union thinks this is probably the tip of the iceberg.
3: The systems for reporting are very poor, but also, and probably more importantly, many don't feel they want to report issues because they have no faith that anything will be done in response to it.
1: The government says there must be consequences for criminality or wrongdoing after allegations of sexual misconduct were made by former contestants on Married at First Sight UK. Channel 4's removed all previous seasons of the show from its streaming platforms and launched an external review. And in football, Scotland head coach Steve Clarke has named his 26-man squad for the World Cup. 43-year-old Hearts goalkeeper Craig Gordon makes the cut, as does Southampton's Ross Stewart, who last played for the national team in 2022. That's the latest UCB News, your next update in an hour.
4: Thank you, Rebecca. Quite a bit to squeeze in before we begin our time for prayer, including a few verses from the Bible, from the book of Colossians, a song from Gabriel Price and Friends, and right now, a weather forecast for you. The heaviest rain continuing for Northern Ireland and Scotland. I'm afraid it doesn't mean in England and Wales it will be dry this afternoon. Do expect showers as well, with at least some sunshine breaking through. Temperatures 15 to 17 degrees Celsius for England, Wales and Northern Ireland, 10 to 13 for Scotland. So, you see, it is starting to warm up, and at least we can expect drier, brighter and much warmer conditions from around Thursday onwards.
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5: Since then, you have been raised with Christ. Set your hearts on things above, where Christ is, seated at the right hand of God. Set your minds on things above, not on earthly things. For you died, and your life is now hidden with Christ in God. When Christ, who is your life, appears, then you also will appear with him in glory. Colossians 3, verses 1 to 4.

0: then, we've arrived into this Tuesday afternoon together on Talking Point. Vicky here with you. And I know you value prayer. That's why you're choosing to listen right now. As we commit this time between now and 1 o'clock to exploring our relationship with God through the music, through the Bible, and of course, through prayer. We often hear from you about your own family struggles, including managing the effects of a loved one living with dementia. Whether that's a personal diagnosis for you as a carer, or perhaps a friend of the family, or even in church, how we can support those who are changing with their memory and their behaviour. This Dementia Awareness Week, we've been hearing how dementia care in the UK is said to be stuck in a system of delay, denial and neglect. Alzheimer's Society says people are waiting almost 6 months for a diagnosis after a GP referral to a memory clinic. The charity's Emily Hindle says waits like this wouldn't be tolerated for other illnesses.
1: The reports find a dementia care system that is failing patients at every stage. We see early signs and symptoms being missed, long delays and waits for diagnosis, and then people are getting less treatment and support than clinical guidance says they should. And that's why we're calling on government to take urgent action to introduce clear national targets for early and accurate diagnosis and to end the postcode lottery and access to treatment and support. We've spoken to so many people who had to wait so long for a diagnosis and then had a really poor experience of care and support. So one lady we spoke to, Anita, actually ended up waiting 7 years for a diagnosis. Her symptoms were initially dismissed as stress or anxiety and then menopause. And she eventually got a diagnosis, but she'd had to wait for so long and had missed out on all of the benefits that a diagnosis brings, because a diagnosis of dementia is really beneficial for people. It allows them to plan for the future, to access care and support. And it also has clinical benefits as well, because once you get a diagnosis, you can actually access treatments recommended by clinical guidance that can improve cognition, help with symptoms, and help people maintain their independence for longer. And people are missing out on these benefits because they're not getting a diagnosis.
0: Emily Hindle from Alzheimer's Society speaking. The government says it is investing in dementia research across all areas. And whilst research is vital, how can we pray right now for those finding it hard to have and live with this diagnosis? I'm going to use this prayer from Vienna Cobb Anderson. Pour your grace, O loving God, upon all living with dementia. It is frustrating not to find a word. It is fearful to lose one's memories. Bless them with patience, a loving and supporting family, and days of hope and accomplishment. In Christ's name we pray. Amen. We're staying with the theme of health as we pray for a moment. Today it is also World IBD Day. And that stands for inflammatory bowel disease, things like Crohn's disease and ulcerative colitis. These are chronic digestive diseases that affect 10 million people worldwide. There's no cure, no known cause, and little public understanding of the pain and chronic suffering with which IBD patients courageously cope every day of their lives. Unpredictable flares, restricted foods of what can or can't be eaten, bathroom mapping. These are some of the practical considerations before we even mention the emotional toll. Let's pray not only for healing and relief, but compassionate understanding within society and a willingness to be able to share and not be embarrassed by the support needs we may have. Amen.

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1: Hello, my name is Warren Evans, Chief Exec of Sports Chaplaincy UK. Prayer is not praying for a win. Prayer is an intimate relationship with God. It means I can be vulnerable and transparent and just lay everything before Him. But prayer is also about looking to the needs of others. It's not looking at people and judging them, but prayer is looking at community through the eyes of a compassionate God. So when I look at the community of sport and see the hurt and see the joys and I see the challenges and I see the excitement, I can pray in and over their lives with hope. I can speak peace. I can thank God for so much. But prayer is not just praying to God or at God, but prayer is also allowing God to speak to you and speak through you over other people. And that's when we can speak that hope and transformation over the communities and over our families and over those people that we love and care about. So prayer for me is all about intimacy. It's all about relationship. It's all about consistency. Prayer is a wonderful point of access to allow God into our lives and allow God to speak to us and through us. Prayer is awesome.
0: UCB1, building faith for everyday life.

We're a few minutes away from 20 past 12 on UCB One as we continue to make time for prayer together. Police in San Diego say two teenage suspects are dead after a shooting at a mosque in the Claremont area of the city. Three men, including a security guard, were killed in the attack. It is being treated as a hate crime, but police are still investigating the motive. And it's believed the security guard was likely to have prevented further loss of life, with his actions being described as undoubtedly heroic. There were actually children in the mosque's school during the violence, and thankfully, they were unharmed. Sir Keir Starmer on social media has posted calling the deadly attack intolerable, adding that many Muslims in the UK will be shaken by this. He said violence like this doesn't happen in a vacuum. It grows in an environment where division and anti-Muslim hostility are normalised. Well, today we can pray for those grieving in San Diego, this Muslim community. In solidarity, we oppose any hate crimes, especially against different faith groups. And we pray not only for the victims' families, but also the families of these teenage suspects as they come to terms with what has happened. Amen.

from Sarah Natalia. We got a tune from Jamie McDonald, and then the word for today, which is considering those times in life when perhaps we are discouraged. What is the example of Jesus and a certain fishing trip with the disciples? How can that story inspire us today if we are feeling discouraged? It's what we'll find out in the next few minutes. And then we're also going to be praying for Sat7 UK as it celebrates its 30th anniversary. Looking

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2: Are you washing your nets? Washing your nets. Why would fishermen wash nets that hadn't been used? The answer is they were quitting because of an overnight problem. They said, "We have fished all night and caught nothing." That's Luke 5, verse 5. Their expectations had been destroyed. They believed that the way things were was the way they'd be. They were beaten. That's when Jesus showed up. He came to where they were. He walked right into the middle of their disappointment with a solution. First, he asked them for their boat and used it to preach to the crowd and heal the multitudes. Child of God, turn everything over to him. All you have, all you are, and all you'll ever be. And let him use you for his highest purposes. Next, he gave them a word that only faith could receive. In Luke 5, verse 4, he said, "Launch out into the deep and let down your nets for a draught." Can you see now why he has to wait until you've done everything you know to do? Only then are you ready to listen. Even though his word doesn't seem to make sense, you're ready to obey without question. Are you discouraged today? Is it your ministry, your marriage, your job, or your health? You may be washing your nets, but it's not over. Who told you God wasn't going to bless you again? Who told you he wasn't going to bring victory out of your ashes? It's not over until he says it's over. If he can fill empty nets of those discouraged disciples, then you don't have a problem. He can't take care.

0: It is so good to know that the music here on UCB1 is helpful to you as you explore your relationship with God. And that continues all the way through until 1 o'clock. And in between, we are making time for prayer. Before Darby Tan there, we had the word for today, thinking about how Jesus can help us overcome times of discouragement. And I started the show by saying it was a great read today, especially if maybe you are feeling in despair by all that's going on with the geopolitical uncertainty and so forth. You know, we had earlier a conversation about Prom Praise, which is happening on the 6th of June at the Royal Albert Hall. And All Souls Orchestra is involved in the concert. And it's actually in partnership with the charity Sat7 UK as it celebrates its 30th anniversary celebrations. You can hear the full conversation, of course, on Catch Up on the UCB Player app when the show finishes at 1 o'clock. But I did want to just share with you something that Martin Thomas, who is the senior director at Sat7 UK, was saying in regards to how we can be praying, because 30 years is a huge milestone, but also recognising where they work in the world at the moment, which is not only North Africa, but also in the Middle East. And so it is a bittersweet time as we think about the conflict and the brokenness and how actually there can be beauty found as we, the worldwide family of faith, witness Jesus today. That is the theme, actually, of Prom Praise. To the ends of the earth, that is what Jesus' final commission was all about, wasn't it? You will be my witnesses to the ends of the earth. So let's hear from Martin briefly as to how we can be praying for their work.
1: I mentioned that Marianne Arawaji is coming to sing from Lebanon. She is actually also our viewer support team manager. So she hears the stories. In fact, Michael met her out in Lebanon just a few months ago in the studio in Beirut. And hearing the stories of our viewers is really important. And actually, that's one of the things we're going to be sharing at the Albert Hall. We want people to know and have a deepened understanding of people's lives in the region and to pray for them. So I would say, please pray for wisdom for parents at this time, you know, to know how to care for children who've been traumatized. There's a lot of trauma across the region. Pray for our presenters in Beirut today who are still living in uncertainty about whether to go into the studio and to broadcast. And we've been broadcasting throughout this conflict. And pray for protection for those and those who are travelling to come to the Albert Hall in a few weeks' time. Particularly pray for the strength of believers. We know that they're reaching out to their local communities as well in Iran, in other parts of the region, to show the love of Christ, to show the good news that's going to the ends of the earth, as we've been sharing now. And above all, I suppose I would just pray, please pray for continued de-escalation. You know, we want to reduce fear and increase the messages of peace, both at local church levels, but also at the political level. We want justice and lasting peace. And that's something that will be running right through the concert in a few weeks' time.
0: And I would encourage you to take those thoughts from Martin and pray into them. And of course, you can find more stories online at sat7uk.org.

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2: I'm Janet from DFN UK. 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Amen.
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0: you grace to bear the burden. We are not promised that everything will be easy, but we are promised that we are never alone. May you remember the cross that Jesus bore for you. There is no turning back.
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dreaming a little much. Truth is, life ain't perfect. We were never promised such. And when we finally get to heaven, all that gold will be trodden on like dust.

Infected blood scandal. We're also hearing about some new technology when it comes to certain cities and thinking about planning safe walking routes, our personal safety. All of those kind of conversations you can hear again with Catch Up or on my radio highlight section on our free UCB Player app. So I do hope that you get to enjoy that and you've got it downloaded already. Steve Best arriving after the 1 o'clock UCB News with Rebecca Smith, and I'll be here to chat to you once more. Well, I'd normally say the Sunday breakfast show at this point, but indeed, I will be back for Friday on Talking Point. Ashley is having a bit of a holiday, so Paul Hammond covering tomorrow and Thursday, and then I will be chatting to you. Looking forward to Friday roundup as well as part of Talking Point. That's on Friday, though. So a couple of days, and then we'll chat soon. You have a great Tuesday afternoon. Bye for now.

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1: UCB News at 1 o'clock. I'm Rebecca Smith. A fourth case of meningitis B has been confirmed in Reading. The junior school pupil, who's said to have links with the other cases in the outbreak, is

0: leave to be recovering well. The government says there must be consequences for criminality or wrongdoing after two women alleged they were raped during the filming of Married at First Sight UK. The Department for Culture, Media and Sport says the claims must be investigated. Channel 4 says prompt action was taken once concerns were raised. Almost 500,000 children who are living in poverty in the UK have at least one parent in full-time work. Research also found cases where both parents are working but the family remains in poverty have tripled over the last 25 years. Lucy Sconner-Havel from Action for Children explains why it's getting harder for everyone.
1: The cost of living that we've been talking about for a few years, there's the rise of insecure work and low wages and work just not paying. There's also been the changes to social security over the last few decades, really.
0: The charity's calling on the government to overhaul the benefits system to better support working parents. Scientists are warning the current laws around toxic forever chemicals aren't protecting the environment or public health. The latest study from the University of Portsmouth has found a worrying buildup of them in the solent. PFAS chemicals are used in products like non-stick pans and school uniforms and can stay in the environment for hundreds of years. Professor Mark Ford says they're everywhere.
2: These chemicals coming out of sewage discharges, landfill areas that were in the area, which could also be leaking out some of these chemicals. And then we looked at from the food chain, from seaweeds right the way up through the invertebrates, such as the crabs, the shrimp, through to the fish.
0: The government says it's encouraging manufacturers to use different materials. And the Transport Secretary is expected to announce that HS2 trains will run slower than planned to save money. Heidi Alexander is expected to reveal a new target cost below £100 billion. That's the latest UCB News.
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4: So do not fear, for I am with you. Do not be dismayed, for I am your God. I will strengthen you and help you. I will uphold you with my righteous right hand. Isaiah 41:10.

There's Jay Vessel getting us underway today. Welcome to Tuesday. It's Steve Best in the afternoon. Hurrah! Ahoy! Thank you to Vicky for looking after things for the last few hours. We will attempt to do the same. Do our best anyway. Got some fabulous tunes, as you would imagine. Also got your chance to win a standing ovation in our movie quiz, Flick or Trick. We'll take a look at the penultimate chapter of Proverbs in 10-Minute Bible Talks. We'll finish the show off in style with the afternoon movement snack, and in between that, we've got our daily devotional word for today. And we'll keep you fully updated on the air with all the news you need to know, and we'll even check on the weather for you too, because we're nice like that. Also, we're going to be talking today about James Bond. We're going to be talking about bananas, of course. We're talking about a paper tapestry and a rather unusual exhibition taking place in Hull. All that is coming up. If you want to be a part of the mayhem today, it is very simple. All you need to do is drop us an email, steve@ucb.co.uk. That's steve@ucb.co.uk. Or else you can message in through WhatsApp from wherever you are in the world. It's +44 1782 911 111. That's 01782 911 111. And we look forward to hearing from you over the course of the next 3 hours. So whatever you're doing today, if you want to stay plugged in and part of everything, stick around.

0: Joy. Well, you know, we always like to give you great opportunities to get some tips and stuff like that, some life hacks. And you may already know this, you may not. I'm just throwing this out there just in case. If you buy bananas, you might want to be trying to find a way of stopping them from going brown and mushy. Aldi has been talking about special guidance to help your groceries stay fresher for longer. And they've been talking about the best way with bananas to stop them from going off. And basically, the idea is to slice them up and stick them in the freezer. That's what they say. The important thing to do is when you slice the bananas, make sure that each slice is laid on a tray and doesn't touch any of the others, because otherwise they'll get stuck together. But basically, yeah, slice your banana up and then you can actually stick them on some sort of tray or sheet, and then they'll go in the freezer and they'll last much longer. Maybe you knew that, maybe you didn't. Any other cooking hacks that you've got to share this afternoon that you think people might appreciate? Certainly love to hear them. Steve at ucb.co.uk.
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0: It is a beautiful new song from Elissa Figueroa, formerly known as Elissa Smith, part of Upper Room. She wrote Surrounded, Fight My Battles, actually. That is Chasing Shadows, brand new for May from her really nice music. And if you want to hear more of Elissa's music, Saturday Night with Steve is a place to be every Saturday at 8 p.m. here on UCB One. Right, it is time now to amaze your friends and your family and maybe even your work colleagues too as we bring you another one of these.
1: Steve's Fact of the Day.
0: Nobody likes missing out on sleep, do they? Well, spare a thought for Randy Gardner because he holds the record for the longest a human has gone without sleep. You won't believe this. 11 days and 25 minutes. I don't want to see any photographs of how he looked after that. 264.4 hours.
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1: Leanna Crawford with a song about her favourite fish. Every single time, eh? That joke is getting thin, isn't it? I have to come up with some new ones, I think. On the way very shortly, we'll find out why we say the things we say in today's wordscapes. But right now, it's time for a quick check on the weather. We've got some scattered and heavy showers for many of us. Could be accompanied by lightning and hail in England, in Northern Ireland and in southern Scotland. Today's temperatures in the south, 16 to 17 degrees, 10 to 13 in the far north. And once again, the pollen forecast for the entire UK today is low.

0: One of our discoveries from last year, Leslie Perez, and that is Echo here on Steve Best in the Afternoon on UCB1. Coming up in just a few minutes' time, around 15 minutes' time to be precise, it is 10-minute Bible Talks. We continue through Proverbs, and we've reached Proverbs 30 today with Tanya Wilmeth. And we'll be asking today, what is the key to happiness, and is it wrong to enjoy my life? We'll find out a bit more in a few minutes' time as we explore Proverbs 30 in 10-Minute Bible Talks. This is Stephen Malcolm with Sanctus Real.
1: This is how it feels to be free, since he took the chains off of me. 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

0: Steve S. in the afternoon, on the way shortly, 10-minute Bible Talks, the penultimate chapter of Proverbs. But right now, some long overdue culture.
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0: So then, we have a look at the origins of some of our words, why we say them, where they come from. We're looking at place names for the last month or so, and some very interesting ones coming out as well. We're off to Essex and Norfolk today. Don't forget, if there's any that have puzzled you over the years, months or weeks, then we'll give you an opportunity to get involved as well in a few minutes. But first, let's go to Hornchurch in Essex. Where do you think that name might come from? Well, the second half is, as you might imagine, a church. But the first half is a cause of certain amount of controversy and uncertainty. It's thought most likely that the name Horn, in this case, came from a projecting piece of land formed in a riverbed, like a headland. But it was thought to be a horn-shaped piece of land. And that so means that basically the name of the area is Church with Horn-like Promontory close to it, that kind of thing. It's a bit clumsy, but that's the nearest we can get with that one. And that's thought to be the origins of Hornchurch. And now to Cromer in Norfolk, a beautiful part of the world. I absolutely love it. And this one, again, it's simpler than you might think. Mer, the second part, M-E-R, that originates from the word mere, which, as you may know, is a lake or pond or maybe a pool. It's an old English word. And the first half is a crow, C-R-O-W. So they've all been, both parts of that word have been shortened. So C-R-O-M-E-R, originally it was C-R-O-W-M-E-R-E. Crow Pond is what Cromer means. And I must say, that's not really as flattering as when you actually get there and see what a beautiful place it is. So I'm sorry, Cromer, but there we go. If you'd like me to look at the origins of the place where you live, or maybe a place you went through and thought, oh, I wonder where that came from, all you've got to do is drop me a line, emails only please, to steve@ucb.co.uk, and I'll do the rest, and we'll bring you a couple more same time tomorrow here on Steve Best in the afternoon, where it's time for some Nate Moore right now.

Nate Moore and Simplify, Steve Best in the afternoon. 10-minute Bible Talks coming up very shortly. I'm sure we've all heard of tapestries, but have you heard of papistries? Well, an artist in Lincoln, Matthew Wright, has just completed an 18-foot drawing that meticulously details buildings along one of the oldest streets in Lincoln. This is done in ink, but inspired by the length of the Bayeux Tapestry. So it begins at the Assembly Rooms on Balegate in Lincoln and finishes at the 12th century Norman House on Steep Hill, with Lincoln Cathedral very clearly visible in the centre. Now, Matthew drew the first pen lines in August last year. He said it's taken 9 months. He said it's basically like birthing a child, and now it's going to go out in public. It'll in fact be on display at the Usher Gallery in Lincoln between June the 20th and July the 12th. And yes, it is called a papistry, and it is absolutely amazing. So if you're anywhere near Lincoln and between those dates, June 20th and July 12th, get along there and have a look at it.

0: The new project from Forrest Frank and Friends, and that is a band called Party Wave. And the song is called Something in the Water, new for May here on UCB1. Right, it's that time again, just coming up on 20 to 2, time for 10-minute Bible talks. Today we'll look at Proverbs 30 as Tony Wilmoth encourages us to enjoy the gifts in our lives by knowing that the giver is greater than all the gifts.
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5: How do you find happiness? So we're about to wrap up our Proverbs segment, and today we're in Proverbs 30, and the question we're going to address, or one of the questions we ask ourselves all the time, how do I find happiness? Now, maybe you've read the book, a young adult novel by John Green. It's titled The Fault in Our Stars, or maybe you've seen the movie. It's a beautiful love story of two teenagers whose circumstances are ill-fated by cancer. Something outside their control. The disease is the fault in their stars, or the barrier to their fated happiness, if you will. Think of Romeo and Juliet as star-crossed lovers and bring it into the 21st century, but replace Family Feud with cancer, and you have the premise of the fault in our stars. Cancer is the fault. It's easy for all of us to read this novel or watch the movie and cast our blame on cancer, isn't it? I mean, we've all been affected by it in one way or another. It takes our loved ones, it takes our own health far too soon. So we relate to this story. Now, the recent novel Fault in Our Stars is a play on words to one of Shakespeare's famous lines in Julius Caesar, where Cassius and Brutus are having a conversation. And Cassius says, "The fault, dear Brutus, is not in our stars, but in ourselves." See, these two gentlemen, Cassius and Brutus, are going to die meaningless and forgotten as Julius Caesar's little underlings unless they do something about it. So rather than blaming fate, they want to take matters about their happiness into their own hands. So these authors and their play on words have opposing messages. On one hand, the keys to happiness are completely out of reach, the fault in our stars. Even if we do find love or joy, our circumstances have the power to take it away from us. On the other hand, the keys to a happy and meaningful life are within us. It's what we do that matters. So what is the key to a happy life for you? How much time and energy do you spend pursuing happiness every day? In Psalm 27:4, we hear David say, "One thing have I desired of the Lord, one thing will I seek after, that I may dwell in the house of the Lord to behold the beauty of the Lord all the days of my life." Let's be honest. Are we able, like David, to name the basic requirement for our happiness? Joy? Are you willing to dig a little deeper and name what it is for you? We have at least 75 Psalms written by David where we get to watch him work out his life before the Lord so that he can say that the one thing he seeks after is to dwell in the presence of the Lord. Now, maybe the reality is that we think we need a lot of things to make us happy. Happy kids, healthy bodies, a nice vacation, time to ourselves, a title that says we mean something. So how do we get to where David is in Psalm 27, where we truly want our happiness to come from being in God's presence? And is it okay to pray for a happy life? Can I pray for a happy life for me and for my kids? Do I have to act like circumstances and other things and people around me don't contribute to my happiness at all? Proverbs 30 shows us a wise way to think about our horizontal life and how it connects to our happiness. Verses 7 through 9 in Proverbs 30 are part of a prayer the author gives to God. He says, "Two things I ask of you. Deny them not to me before I die. Remove far from me falsehood and lying. Give me neither poverty nor riches. Feed me with the food that is needful for me, lest I be full and deny you and say, 'Who is the Lord?' Or lest I be poor and steal and profane the name of the Lord." I think the word that best summarizes this prayer is contentment. In his wisdom, he asked the Lord for just enough food, wine, clothing, friendship, but not too much. Not so much to eat or drink or do or have to be so full that he denies the Lord. not to have so much success at work that he doesn't have time to recognize his need for God, not to have so much responsibility that a relationship with God is on the periphery, but also not to have too little, not to be without enough to keep him warm and to fill his stomach, not to be lonely without friends, responsibility, or a job to provide for his family. Augustine said we should pray for a happy life, but he also said that if we have made anything other than God our highest pleasure, we will never find it. He related Proverbs 30 to the request in the Lord's Prayer, "Give us this day our daily bread." In other words, give me what I need, Lord. Do not give me, Lord, that which will carry me away from you. Augustine believed the same thing David wrote about in Psalm 27. If we have made God our highest pleasure, the things we want and need, yes, they will come and go, but they will not shape what we consider a happy life. The truth of God's presence will define our happiness supremely above and beyond our horizontal circumstances. Okay, let's say you're like some of the girls in my small group. I've mentioned them before, and you're waiting on something. Maybe it's getting into a school like med school or college, or maybe it's getting a job that you really want. Maybe you're waiting on an engagement. Proverbs 30 teaches us to pray something like this: Lord, give me the school or the job that will provide for me and challenge me, that will give me relationships and add meaning and value to my life. But don't give me so much I find my status and meaning without you. Give me only as much responsibility and wealth as I can handle without it harming my ability to put you first. Now that sounds really vulnerable and scary. Why should we pray like that? Because when we have too much, we lack the ability to see all that we have in Jesus. We're vulnerable when we have too much. If a two-year-old had their favorite toy taken by another two-year-old on a playground, no mother is going to walk over to her kicking and screaming child and comfort them like this: "It's okay, honey. You don't need that toy. You have a trust fund waiting for you when you're 21. Right? I mean, those words aren't going to comfort that child in the moment. But we feel like toddlers when we don't get what we want and what we wish for, because we lack the ability to see and recognize all that we've been given in Christ. That's why Paul wrote what he did in his letter to a group of people in Ephesus. Ephesians chapter 3, verses 14 through 19. You should look at them. Look at them later. Look at them now. They outline three main points that are the keys to a happy life. Paul prays, number one, that Christ will dwell in their hearts through faith. Number two, that they would be full of the fullness of God. And number three, that they would know God's love. After taking a minute to walk outside and think about what I truly have in Jesus, this is the prayer I offer to God and how we're going to end our time today. God, thank you for forgiving me, keeping me, loving me, protecting me, exposing me, blessing me, denying me, growing me more into your likeness, into your holiness, into your everlasting love. Amen.
0: Tanya, thank you very much indeed. Tomorrow we reach the end of Proverbs, chapter 31, the final episode on Proverbs 2, and we'll be examining the well-known passage describing a faithful and noble woman in the help of Jensen Holtman there. You can hear it at 20 past one tomorrow morning at 5:30 on Breakfast with Bex, and then here on Steve Best in the afternoon.

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1: Steve Biss in the afternoon on UCB1. It's Tuesday the 19th of May and we are just approaching 2 o'clock. We're about to get the very latest national and international news headlines from Rebecca Smith. After that, we have your chance to win a standing ovation on the show in our movie-based quiz, Flick or Trick, and we'll take a more detailed look at one of the big news stories of the day.

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1: UCB News at 2 o'clock. I'm Rebecca Smith. A decision's to be made on whether criminal charges will be brought over the Grenfell Tower fire by June 2027, the disaster's 10th anniversary. 72 people died. The Metropolitan Police says 57 individuals and 20 organisations are suspects. Sky's Phoebe Southworth, outside New Scotland Yard, says officials are preparing for possible trials.
2: £150 million has been spent so far. Police have been combing through millions of pieces of evidence and electronic files and questioning thousands of witnesses. Police have also built a £2 million Grenfell Tower replica.
1: The World Health Organization says at least 130 people have now died following an outbreak of Ebola in the Democratic Republic of Congo. There are also more than 500 suspected cases.

0: Christian charity World Vision are working with faith leaders in the DRC to pass on messages, a strategy that was developed during a previous Ebola outbreak. Philippe Guiton is from the organisation.
1: Most of the time what we discovered is that the community is listening to their faith leaders much more than they're listening to government officials or health officials. So it has been quite efficient to pass the message, mostly to avoid discrimination, stigmatisation, and then to accept the treatment.
0: The UK Health Security Agency says a fourth case of meningitis B has been confirmed in Reading. The junior school pupil has links to the other infected students. Channel 4 says the well-being of contributors is a top priority after allegations of sexual misconduct were made by former contestants on Married at First Sight UK. The broadcaster has removed all episodes from their streaming service and launched an investigation. And the unemployment rate's gone up, with job vacancies at their lowest level in 5 years. It rose from 4.9% in February to 5% in March. Sectors like hospitality and retail have seen some of the biggest drops in available posts. Wage growth has also slowed in the same period. That's the latest UCB News.
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3: Do nothing out of selfish ambition or vain conceit. 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

Bit of Stephen Curtis Chapman to get this hour underway. That is Do It Again here on UCB One. It's Steve Best in the afternoon. Hope you're doing well. A big ahoy to you wherever you're up to today. I'll tell you what you could be up to in a few minutes' time. You could be celebrating getting a standing ovation on the show. All you've got to do is be a part of what we're just about to do, which is our Flick or Trick competition. Cue the music.

So then, here's the way it works. We've got two movie plots for you. One of them is genuine from our friends at imdb.com. The other one is not genuine at all. In fact, it's been made up by AI. All you've got to do is tell me which is the genuine movie plot. You've got a very generous four songs in which to do it. My word. Maybe that's too generous. Anyway, somebody is about to win at around 20 past two. Today's standing ovation. Could it be you? Well, there's only one way to find out. You've got to be in it to win it, as they say. So which of these two plots is genuine? Is it plot number one? A nightclub magician is hired to modernise a medieval kingdom, only to discover the king is actually three identical brothers sharing one crown and absolutely none of the paperwork. Or could it be plot number two? A widow accepts a job as a live-in governess to the King of Siam's children. Yes, it's another tough one today, isn't it? Which of those could be genuine? Is it plot number one or plot number two? If you think you know, or you just want to take a wild guess, if you're really not sure, all you got to do is get in touch through email. It's steve@ucb.co.uk. That's steve@ucb.co.uk. Or you can message in on WhatsApp from wherever you are in the world. +441 782 911 111. That's 01782 911 111. And as I say, first correct answer after 20 past two is getting the standing ovation, which is up for grabs today. So we will repeat this, but you've got four songs to work on this, and it starts now.

0: His name is Nolan Durham, and that's a song called American Material. Really good stuff here on UCB1. Steve Bess in the afternoon. We're in the midst of Flick or Trick. We're just going to take a quick break from that to mention our daily devotional word for today, which is coming up at around 20 to 3 today. And we're talking about discouragement and how we cope with it and the message that the Bible has for us if we are feeling discouraged. And it can take many forms. It could be feeling that your ministry isn't effective enough. Maybe you're discouraged about failings in your marriage, could be a job, or you could just be weighed down with health problems and it's getting you down. But what is the message the Bible has for us if we're in that situation? And what message did Jesus have for the disciples when they were in that situation too? Find out more in about half an hour's time as we bring you our daily devotional word for today. Coming up in a few minutes, a repeat of today's Flick or Trick plots, so you can figure out which is the genuine article.
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4: 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Come and celebrate the hope we have in Jesus with an energizing and uplifting hour of the very best Christian Afro beats and Afro gospel.

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1: The high wasn't worth the low. I hate when my true colors show I'm not half the man that I pretend to be.

Ian Austin here on UCB One. That one's called Coming Clean. Well, we are going to be coming clean with the answer to today's flick or trick after the next song. You've got one more song on this, so let me just give you the two plots again. Don't forget, I've got two movie plots here. One of them is genuine, one of them isn't. We need to know which is the genuine movie plot from these two. Is it plot number one? A nightclub magician is hired to modernise a medieval kingdom, only to discover the king is actually three identical brothers sharing one crown and absolutely none of the paperwork. Or is it plot number two? A widow accepts a job as a live-in governess to the King of Siam's children. One of those, incredibly, is not genuine. Which is it? Is it number one or number two? You've got one song in which to tell me. You can email steve@ucb.co.uk or you can message in on WhatsApp +44 1782 911111. Here's your final song.

She can just do no wrong. Even if she sang the phone book, I think I'd love it. That's Madison Ryan Ward, joined on that one by the brilliant Bianca Silva. What a great combination. That one's called At Your Side, and it's new for May on UCB1. Okay, the moment has arrived. Somebody's about to win today's standing ovation for Flick or Trick. And the correct, genuine plot was, of course, plot number two. It was The King and I. That's right. So if you said plot number two, you are correct. Well done to you. There can only be one winner, though, and the first correct answer out the hat today was Joe in Cardiff. Well done to you, Joe. You have just won today's standing ovation, so sit back and relax and enjoy this. And a big well done if you got it right as well. If you fancy winning yourself a standing ovation, then make sure you're listening tomorrow just after 2 o'clock, because we'll have another Flick or Trick for you then.

0: Drink a glass.
1: Zach Williams, If God Lives Here. Still to come, we've got word for today. We're asking whether you're washing your nets in a little while. Better check those. We'll also have a look at your weather. But right now, we'll see what's going on in the news. And here's a question for you. When was the last time you visited a cathedral? Perhaps it was for a worship service, or maybe it was just to take in the atmosphere of the building, or perhaps it was some other event. Representatives from many of the nation's most significant historic Christian buildings have been gathering in Bristol this week to learn from and to support each other. This comes after research suggested that many cathedrals are stretched thin, even as more people are visiting them. The Dean of St Albans is Joe Kelly Moore. And Joe's been telling UCB News reporter James Morris that as chair of the Association of English Cathedrals, they try to give support on issues from sustainability to innovative Christian mission and significant legal changes too.
2: We became registered charities for the first time. Lots of parish churches have been registered charities for a long time. And that brought with it necessary charity commission work and also thinking about how we're well managed and how we make sure that governance and management are doing the right thing. So all that structural change. In addition to that, the financial challenge for English cathedrals has really come into sharp relief. People in their own homes are experiencing economic challenge. And over the last 10 years especially, the challenge of keeping these wonderful parts of our English history standing and fully functional has really come to light. At the same time, we're no less popular and perhaps even more so, and this recent research has proven that. In my own cathedral, for example, in 2019, there were 220,000 visits. Last year, there were 660,000. We've been thinking about the whole life of our place. We are places of gathering for people of all faiths and none. So now, and a big change in the last 10 years, you know, most cathedrals are operating all kinds of activities in their life. So you might come as well to pray as for a silent disco in your local cathedral. We see that as a really important way of making our places accessible to everyone. I wouldn't want to downplay at all the spiritual experience of coming to a silent disco in an ancient cathedral. And that's about raising enough money as well. We're very grateful to extraordinary donors who support our cathedrals, and without them, we wouldn't be where we are today.
3: It brings a smile to my face when we talk about some of the variety of things that happen. And how do we ensure that there's an inclusivity, that people can enjoy being there, but also that people can be reverent as well?
2: James, I wouldn't underestimate the spiritual experience of coming to any activity that cathedrals offer. And we think very carefully to ensure that everything we do every day is in keeping with our ethos and our faith. But I've, on the streets of St Albans, had people approach me to say that they hadn't been in the Abbey for years, for example, and how amazing it was. And we connect very directly the fact that over the last couple of years, while we had more events like silent discos and concerts, our carol service tickets, which are free but you have to book to get a seat, go in minutes. We have a Carols on the Hour, a Saturday before Christmas. Last year, 8,500 people came through the cathedral to sing Christmas carols. That's extraordinary numbers. I'm pretty sure some of them also found out because they came to a silent disco.
3: What does it mean for cathedrals to engage with whatever media, whatever people may be saying when it comes to issues like immigration?
2: Cathedrals are places of convening where I think across our society, the recent research we've done telling us 77% of UK citizens have been in a cathedral in the last 3 years. We're places of welcome. So to give you a real example, last Friday on our cathedral forecourt, at the instigation of the Lord Lieutenant of Hertfordshire, between 300 and 400 people gathered, people of all faiths and none. We couldn't go into the cathedral because that's not possible for all people, but we stood out there and together with my Jewish, Muslim, county and civic leaders and the Bishop of Hertford, we offered our commitment. The reason for our gathering, standing together against hate. So whether it's inside or outside, we have that convening power, and we are places for all people, and we hope that everybody listening knows that welcome as well.
1: That is Jo Kelly Moore, who is Dean of St Albans, and you can hear more about what's happening with England's cathedrals and more UCB news stories of hope beyond the headlines by heading to the news section of the UCB Player app.

Steve Best in the afternoon. It's Tuesday, it is the 19th of May, and that is Limo Blaze with Holy Father. Coming up in just a few minutes' time, are you washing your nets, is the question in word for today. But right now, we'll take a look at the latest weather situation. Pollen levels are low today for the entire UK. This evening, showers will continue before gradually easing overnight. Some rain will linger, though, in the west. It'll stay breezy, cloudy and fairly mild for all of us, with overnight temperatures of 10 to 13 degrees Celsius.

always perfect, why do I try? No vote of confidence in my accomplishments, I try again. Work for higher, higher heights is dire. Insecure, that's psycho vicious. I'm so ambitious. I ain't felt it since I had that.

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1: We all need clarity at times, don't we? That's Laurel Taylor with Tadashi here on Steve Best in the afternoon. Still to come, some music news on the way after three, but right now it's time for our daily devotional.
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3: Are you washing your nets? Washing your nets. Why would fishermen wash nets that hadn't been used? The answer is they were quitting because of an overnight problem. They said, "We have fished all night and caught nothing." That's Luke 5 verse 5. Their expectations had been destroyed. They believed that the way things were was the way they'd be. They were beaten. That's when Jesus showed up. He came to where they were. He walked right into the middle of their disappointment with a solution. First, he asked them for their boat and used it to preach to the crowd and heal the multitudes. Child of God, turn everything over to him. All you have, all you are, and all you'll ever be. And let him use you for his highest purposes. Next, he gave them a word that only faith could receive. In Luke 5 verse 4, he said, "Launch out into the deep and let down your nets for a draft." Can you see now why he has to wait until you've done everything you know to do? Only then are you ready to listen. Even though his word doesn't seem to make sense, you're ready to obey without question. Are you discouraged today? Is it your ministry, your marriage, your job, or your health? You may be washing your nets, but it's not over. Who told you God wasn't going to bless you again? Who told you he wasn't going to bring victory out of your ashes? It's not over until he says it's over. If he can fill empty nets of those discouraged disciples, then you don't have a problem he can't take.

The band from Olympia, Washington, which gives them their name, Oli, which is what people call Olympia for short. And that is a new song called Melody, and just a beautiful piece of music too. Well, it's just after 3:15, and this coming weekend, you may or may not know, is another bank holiday weekend. And, of course, thoughts tend to turn to what the weather's going to be like, don't they? Well, it does look as if some parts of the UK, at least, could get a possible heat wave. Temperatures are being forecast to rise as high as 28 degrees Celsius in parts of the UK over the weekend, which is nice because we had a period of unusually cold weather last week. So over these next few days, temperatures are going to sort of climb up to near average, but then in some places, they're going to climb a bit further. Just taking a look at what's going up here. We're looking at temperatures of up to 21 degrees in the south by tomorrow. Most places are going to be dry tomorrow, Thursday and Friday. And we could see temperatures up to 28, which is 82 degrees Fahrenheit in southeastern parts of England. That would be the warmest weather of the year so far. So keep an eye on that. And we will, of course, keep you posted over the next few days. But it does look as if we could be in for quite a nice bank holiday weekend, which I think we're due, don't you think? Trying to remember the last one. Only a few weeks ago. This is new from Spencer Olsen and Rachel Summers. If you listen to this programme, you'll know I absolutely love this. It's called Old Dirt.

Spencer Olsen and Rachel Summers, beautiful song called Old Dirt. Now, if you love tiramisu, you're going to love this news. Italy is searching for 100 official judges for the upcoming Tiramisu World Cup. Oh, my word. Does it get any better than that? During which competitors will battle it out to create the ultimate version of the tiramisu. And the best part is you don't even need to be a professional chef to apply to be a judge. The chosen judges, this is just too good, will taste and rate a variety of tiramisu creations, helping to crown the winner of the competition. Now, this is an event that's open to amateur bakers, dessert lovers, professionals, anyone really who wants to be a part of it. But I mean, how much better, if you're a tiramisu lover, how much better does it get than being asked to being a judge of a tiramisu contest? I mean, I don't think it gets any better, does it?

Which do you prioritise in life? Bible or box set? Prayer or playlist? Service or socials? In truth, for many of us, streaming probably has a higher slice of our pie chart than the spirit. So in a noisy world where priorities battle for our attention and demand our effort, what are the priorities that the gospel might set for our lives? And how can we use this truth to get the right balance when it comes to work, leisure, health, the world around us, even church? It's the Life Issues podcast, available now on UCB Player, and this week entitled Gospel Priorities in a Noisy World.

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1: UCB News at 3 o'clock. I'm David Peake. The Transport Secretary has revealed HS2 trains aren't expected to start for at least another decade. High-speed services from Old Oak Common to Birmingham Curzon Street might not even begin until October 2039. The original budget was £32 billion. Heidi Alexander says costs could breach the £100 billion mark, but that running trains slightly slower will save money.
2: It could cost almost as much to cancel the line as it would to finish it, while delivering none of the benefits. With half-finished structures strewn across the English countryside, a relic to what could have been.
1: Up to 20 companies and 57 individuals could face criminal charges over the 2017 Grenfell Tower fire, which killed 72 people. A decision will be made by next June. A service has been held at St Paul's Cathedral to remember those who've died from infected blood or still live with the impact. More than 30,000 people in the UK were given contaminated products between the 1970s and 90s. Around 1 in 10 died from diseases such as HIV and hepatitis. Susan Harris, vice chair of the Infected Blood Memorial Committee, was infected at 6 months old and says today's service is particularly poignant for her.
3: The one thing that I really clung to over and above everything else in times of trouble and need was my relationship with God. And that was so important to me. My Catholicism

0: Catholicism and my faith and my belief in God gave me the power and the strength to be able to carry on. And I'm not entirely sure that without God in my life that I'd be sitting here today.
1: The King and Queen are on an unannounced visit to Belfast. They've been touring parts of the Titanic Quarter on a trip to celebrate culture, music and creativity. His Majesty is also marking the 50th anniversary of the King's Trust by meeting young people and businesses from Northern Ireland supported by the charity. And in sport, Cristiano Ronaldo is set to make his 6th appearance at a World Cup after being named in Portugal's squad for this summer's competition. The 41-year-old will become the first ever player to achieve the feat should he appear. That's the latest UCB news.
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3: But God demonstrates his own love for us in this. While we were still sinners, Christ died for us. Romans 5:8.

Line of Judah getting our third hour underway today with Forever Won't Be Long. Good afternoon and ahoy. This is Steve Best in the afternoon. And it's into our third hour with a bunch of stuff to bring you today. Coming up in a few minutes' time, it's music news, having a look at what's going on in the world of Christian music. We've also got our record of the week coming up from German artist Safika. We'll take another look at the weather overnight. And we've got the afternoon movement snack to finish things off in style. All of that coming up, plus new music on the way from Caleb Meekham, and also actually I think it's just the only one for this hour, and he is on the way after this one from Sean Rodriguez.

I was supposed to be someone who would run to your defenses, a friend that you could not always put your trust in. Ran away for just a minute, wasn't with you at the finish. How could you look at me?

Like honesty was more than just a wall I had to break through. Couldn't form it in a sentence. Had the words and then I didn't.

brilliant. Caleb Meekum, Needs Reminding, is the title of his new song, new for March, May, here on UCB1. What's happening to the year? This is Steve Best in the Afternoon, and we've reached that moment where we take a look at some Christian music news, find out what's going on. A couple of things to mention today. We told you about a cancelled gig yesterday involving River River. Well, I can tell you about a gig involving Kate Flanders that's very much on, or at least it is at the moment. She's going to be in Shoreditch in North East London on June the 25th. They're playing the Strong Room Bar. So if you fancy checking out a London gig from Kate Flanders, then find out more by going to Kate_Flanders_music on Instagram, and you can get all the information there. And congratulations in the air for the youngest sister of Ray. We're playing Ray quite a bit here on UCB1. Her younger sister, absolutely, has just got engaged to a guy called Noah Uria. And she, not surprisingly, extremely happy. Some lovely pictures and some very nice comments from Noah as well. Clearly, the man's besotted, which is lovely. And also delighted to see that the two sisters are saying, finally, we've got a brother in the family. So everyone's very happy, basically. So there we go. That is hot off the presses this week. So congratulations to absolutely and the entire family. That is your Christian music news for today. Nice to be able to bring you some good news as well. More coming tomorrow. Coming up now, though, we've got Crowder. This is Still.

Now come with me, if you will, to Herefordshire for a beautiful story about an artist who's using her skills to help people who are getting over the death of relatives. Judy Young, who's from Bromyard in Herefordshire, has pledged to paint people's loved ones who've passed away for free, this following the death of her own granddaughter. She's been creating posthumous portraits since 2017, and all she does in return is request a donation to the charity St Michael's Hospice, which cared for her own granddaughter who died from a brain tumour. She says it's very moving to do all this. It's always moving painting a portrait. I've painted stillborn babies right up to people in their 80s and 90s. And she says, what's so moving to me is, and I love this, because I want to hear about the person and learn about them. I don't just have a photo. I have an idea of their character and their essence. And I'm sure for Judy herself, it's part of the healing process too. And many people who've had paintings done of their deceased relatives say it's part of that healing process for them too. So it's a two-way thing, really beautiful as well. This is UCB1, and this is Samantha Ebert.

0: Samantha Ebert, for all those of us overthinkers in life, and there's plenty of us around. You know what? It can sometimes tie us down, can't it? The overthinking. We can get caught up in life and we can't really enjoy living in freedom, which is where Becky comes in.
1: Hi, I'm Becky Murray from One by One. I heard a story about a psychology professor holding half a glass of water. He asked his students, how heavy is the glass? The answers ranged from 4 ounce to 8 ounce, but the professor replied that the actual weight of the glass doesn't matter. It's how long you hold the glass for that matters. If you hold the glass for a few minutes, it won't feel very heavy. But if you hold it for hours or even days, then your hands will go numb and it'll be very painful. Similar is the case when you carry stress and anxiety. Philippians 4 verse 6 says, be anxious for nothing, but in everything by prayer and supplication, with thanksgiving, let your requests be made known to God. Let go of anxiety today. Those issues that have plagued your thoughts for months or even years, make a choice to give it to God. Then trust Him in His sovereignty to orchestrate your life perfectly. Your anxiety will establish a boundary for your freedom. So live in freedom today and put down that glass.

0: Judah Ball on UCB One. Now, if you're of a certain age, roughly my age or possibly older, you might remember a TV show called The Moomins. It was actually a TV show that originated in Finland, funnily enough, and an exhibition exploring some of the more recognisable characters from the Moomins is opening in Hull. It's going to be called The Wonders of Moomin Valley, and it'll be on display at the Ferrans Art Gallery from Saturday, 23rd of May, this coming Saturday, right through until the 6th of September. It's a free event, and it includes installations, projections, paintings and dolls, which all bring to life the world of the guy from Finland who created the Moomins, a guy called Tove Jansson. And apparently this thing is something which is going to be great for all ages. So might be worth heading on there if you're anywhere near Hull between now and beginning of September. And for those who don't know anything about the Moomins, it will prove a wonderful way of introducing them to a waiting world, I guess. Let's play you our record of the week now. Delighted to play you this one from German artist Safika. This is Under the Same Sky.
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amazing what difference a flute can make to a song. Just beautiful stuff from Safika. So a brand new song, Under the Same Sky, is our record of the week here on UCB One, which means you can hear it during every single programme. Fantastic stuff. Let's see what we've got for you here now. Got the weather coming up very shortly, but if you're interested in being the next James Bond, well, the casting process has officially begun after Daniel Craig hung up his tux. Amazon MGM Studios have made an official statement to say the search is underway, and there are no specific details during the casting process which will be commented on, but of course it's been 5 years since the last Bond movie, which was No Time to Die, and I wonder who might be lined up as a possible Bond. Well, it's thought that the number of the following are in line. I mean, I'm just trying to think. I don't think I know any of these. Callum Turner, who's been in Fantastic Beasts, apparently. Jacob Elordi, don't know him either. Harris Dickinson, Henry Cavill, Aaron Taylor-Johnson, and Theo James. All actors I've never heard of, I have to say, to be honest with you. But anyway, may the best Bond win.

0: They call him a good man.
1: You'll find that on his album Benjamin that came out last year, Jake Isaac, and that is Good Man. Still to come, we've got the afternoon movement snack, but first it's time for a look at the weather. Our pollen forecast for today remains low for the entire UK. Looking at tomorrow's forecast, a mix of cloud and scattered showers, especially in the north and west. There is a chance of some heavy thundery bursts in northeast Scotland and some brisk westerly winds for many of us. Temperatures between 16 and 19 degrees tomorrow, although northern Scotland will stay near it to 12 degrees.

0: never gave up on me.
1: It's the Afters, You Never Gave Up on Me. Steve Best in the afternoon. Here's an encouragement to think outside the box. Maybe if things aren't going quite to plan for your business, try a different approach. That's what they did at the Audlem Charity Shop in Cheshire. Now, it used to open Monday to Saturday, and it would take a few hundred pounds in a week. But after reducing trading to Saturdays only and displaying many of the donated goods on stalls outside, it's taking, well, in excess of £2,000 a day, especially when there are events on in the village. The people who run it say they think the attraction is because they're a bit like a cross between a giant boot fair and a market stall, but people love it. The proceeds, by the way, go to local health-related charities, St Luke's Hospital Cheshire being the biggest. But it does show that, changing your business approach can sometimes work, and sometimes that involves thinking outside the box. Going from indoors to outdoors, for instance, it's quite a step, but it seems to be working for Audlem, so might be something worth trying.
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1: Yes. It's time for the Tuesday Afternoon Movement Snacky. Your chance to get a bit of music and movement going with a couple of tunes back to back that are going to get you grooving around like there was no tomorrow, throwing some shapes and generally out the jams, I would say, is the best way to describe it. We've got We Are Messengers, and then we've got Called Out Music, bringing you the tunage today. Now, you can choose to join in with a little workout, or you can just listen to the songs. I don't mind, whatever you want to do. If you are going to join us for the workout, make sure you're nicely warmed up, stretch out those muscles. I don't want you pulling something on a Tuesday. That's not a good way to start the week, is it? Right, move the furniture out of the way. Don't collide with any chairs and that kind of stuff. And move those valuables out of the way, too. It's time for the Tuesday Afternoon Movement Snack, kicking off with We Are Messengers.

0: That is your Tuesday afternoon movement snack music there from Called Out Music. You also heard before that We Are Messengers. And just before we head out of here, it's time to tell you what's coming up with Sarah after 4 o'clock. She's here with Drive, of course, talking about strange world records. The more you hear, the stranger they get, trust me. She'll also have some bad descriptions describing something very poorly. You've got to guess what she's on about. And McVitie's are stirring the pot with the Jaffa Cake biscuit debate. Yes, that one always gets people quite riled up, doesn't it? And also, if you have a dream, it's never too late, and one lady is proving that to us all. All of that and some fantastic music too. Sarah's here after 4 with Drive.
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1: We've had an amazing time today.

And what about that? We're almost out of time for another Steve Best in the afternoon. We'll do it again tomorrow, Wednesday from 1 p.m. So hopefully you'll join me then. On the way after the news at 4, it's Drive with Sarah. Then it's the Evening Mix. And then it is The Rock Show with Chris at 10. He'll bring you the latest rock and metal along with some classics. I'm going to leave you with the words of humorist Miles Kington, who said, "Knowledge is knowing a tomato is a fruit. Wisdom is not putting it in a fruit salad." Have a great evening. I'll see you tomorrow.

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1: UCB News at 4 o'clock. I'm David Peak. An update on HS2's revealed it could now cost more than £100 billion and may not be ready until 2039. Transport Secretary Heidi Alexander admits the delays and costs are obscene, but insists trains running slower than planned will save cash. At least 130 people have now died following an outbreak of Ebola in the Democratic Republic of Congo. The World Health Organization says there are more than 500 suspected cases. Philippe Guiton, National Director of World Vision DRC, says that people are weakened through malnutrition with limited access to healthcare services and children most at risk.
2: Any kind of disease can affect them very quickly. At the moment, as a reminder, we are dealing with cholera, measles and mpox outbreaks already in Congo. So this one on top of it is a disaster.
1: Wales's new First Minister says he's brought up Welsh independence in a phone call with the Prime Minister. Rhun Ap Iorwerth of Plaid Cymru is calling for further powers, saying he wants to make early progress on the devolution of justice and policing. He set out his government's priorities to the Senedd.
3: You know what? I'm obsessed with doing the right thing for Wales. And that means getting the right tools in our hands to do the job. I'll give you an analogy. You want to put a cupboard up, right? Your screwdriver's broken. We need the tools to do the job. But you continue to struggle on with a broken screwdriver. Let's make the old screwdriver great again.
1: Labour's questioned how a promise of the most generous childcare offer will be funded. The SNP's John Swinney has been re-elected as Scotland's First Minister following three rounds of voting by MSPs. He went up against all five opposition party leaders. Reform UK and Labour tied for second place with 17 votes each. Mr Swinney fell short of the 65 seats needed for a majority following the Holyrood elections. And in sport, Arsenal will be crowned Premier League champions if Manchester City fail to win at Bournemouth tonight. It's expected to be Pep Guardiola's penultimate game in charge of City. The club isn't commenting on rumours he's going. That's the latest UCB News.

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1: For God did not send his Son into the world to condemn the world, but to save the world through him. John 3:17.

What a tune. What a way to start off today's drive show. Elevation Rhythm, and that is Believe It. And I'm hoping that's brought a little bit of energy and joy to your Tuesday afternoon. But welcome along to the show. You're with me, Sarah Hine. I'm here until 7 o'clock. And in a moment, we're going to start things off by having a Hines catch-up. Also, I've got new music on the way for you. We're going to have a listen to today's word for today. And also, talk about some big news from the day, some strange news, and later on, we'll have a go at bad descriptions.

So let's start things off with a Heinz catch-up. Because you're with me, Sarah Hine, and we're catching up about the day. So I would love to know, how is your Tuesday going? Is it a terrific Tuesday? Is it a terrible Tuesday? Is it a terribly wonderful Tuesday? You tell me. Have a think about what's been going on today. And let me know. You can get involved on WhatsApp. Whether you message, whether you voice note, the number to save is the same. 01782 911 111. Once you've saved that, like I say, message whenever. Just think about what you've been up to today.

0: your hands go up.
1: Emerson Day, and it's Midnight Hour. What a tune. So, so brilliant. And also, those lyrics. Woo. She knows how to write a song. Now, we're having a Heinz catch-up about your Tuesday, how it's going, what you've been up to. I would say I was having a fairly normal Tuesday, you know, nothing crazy going on, nothing wild. A lovely day, though, because, you know, getting to spend time with the lovely UCB1 team is always wonderful. However, I will say, working in this job, we have been discussing Christmas already. Crazy, I know, but something crazier than happened, big news within the media, but we'll get onto that in a moment.
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1: New from Dorothy, Slow Burn, Take Your Time. And I think it's so easy to look at others and convince ourselves that overnight success is common and it's easy. Maybe we look on social media and we see people achieving all sorts without seeing what's going on in the background. But actually, you know, there is so much to learn in the journey of our goals, wherever we're heading. God teaches us so much in the struggle, in the patience, in the getting things wrong, the mistakes, in the learning. And that's all part of reaching that goal. I love that tune. Now, we're going to talk about washing for a moment. Are you good with your washing? Just stay on top of it well? Do you wash your nets? Your nets, you might be asking. Well, it's what we're asking in today's Word for Today.
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3: Are you washing your nets? Washing your nets. Why would fishermen wash nets that hadn't been used? The answer is they were quitting because of an overnight problem. They said, "We have fished all night and caught nothing." That's Luke 5, verse 5. Their expectations had been destroyed. They believed that the way things were was the way they'd be. They were beaten. That's when Jesus showed up. He came to where they were. He walked right into the middle of their disappointment with a solution. First, he asked them for their boat and used it to preach to the crowd and heal the multitudes. Child of God, turn everything over to him. All you have, all you are, and all you'll ever be. And let him use you for his highest purposes. Next, he gave them a word that only faith could receive. In Luke 5 verse 4 he said, "Launch out into the deep and let down your nets for a draught." Can you see now why he has to wait until you've done everything you know to do? Only then are you ready to listen. Even though his word doesn't seem to make sense, you're ready to obey without question. Are you discouraged today? Is it your ministry, your marriage, your job, or your health? You may be washing your nets, but it's not over. Who told you God wasn't going to bless you again? Who told you he wasn't going to bring victory out of your ashes? It's not over until he says it's over. If he can fill empty nets of those discouraged disciples, then you don't have a problem he can't take care of.

0: Norbert, if I would have known. She's so, so wonderful, by the way. Not just a talent when it comes to writing and a beautiful voice, but just so lovely. And if you haven't seen the Spotlight sessions that we did with Norbert, you should check it out on our YouTube channel, because it was just such a treat having her here. But yeah, love her music. Her story is brilliant. And the stories behind her music, fantastic. But now, I wanted to talk to you about what's probably going to be maybe the biggest story of the week. I would have thought so, because something huge has happened in the world of media and TV, and it's big news that people have been anticipating for ages. There's been speculation about who's going to be the new hosts of Strictly, and all kind of names have been going about. Zoe Ball has shared how she's gone through the different stages of grief since being told that she's not getting the presenting job, which I thought was, really good of a talk about it so candidly, actually. And there's lots of other names that have been thrown around, and you never want to say anything because you just think, oh, it's like the James Bond thing. It can't be all of them, can it? It can't be every single name that's been thrown about. Well, maybe it can be. That's the thing I've learned today. Yeah, we're going to chat a little bit more about this and unpack who we've heard about after this.
1: 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UCB One. On DAB, online

0: old days.
1: Bodhi, good old days. So let's talk about huge news in the world of TV. Who's going to be hosting Strictly? And there's been all kinds of names thrown about, people wondering who it's going to be. And the thing is, it's a big job, right? It's a big commitment. Because think about it, you are going to be working every week. You're going to be working every Saturday. You can't have a Saturday off in the run-up to Christmas. That's a big deal, right? It's for months. It's for ages. So it's a big commitment. But a lot of people love it and they want to do it, right? So it's been a huge deal. And I've seen a lot of names thrown about and I thought, well, it can't be every single one of them. It kind of is. So we now know that TV presenter Emma Willis is confirmed as one of the hosts. I feel like she was one of the first names to come out as a strong contender, that it was pretty much going to be her, but we couldn't say for sure because it hadn't officially been announced. Comedian Josh Widdicombe is the next one. Again, that's the next name I saw. And professional dancer, Johannes Riddaby. And they've all been announced. They're all new hosts, three of them all together. And I saw this thing about Johannes being like, no, he can't. He's a great dancer. But think about the knowledge that he is going to bring to that role. And also, he's just got such a brilliant charm about him. So yeah, all three of them are going to be hosts. So it's confirmed. How do we think that's going to go down? Are you excited by the news? Is this how you're finding out that you didn't get the role? If so, I'm really sorry to be the one to bring that news, actually. That's a rough way to find out.

0: She's brilliant. Alison Ide. And she's an artist where, do you ever have the situation where maybe you're with someone and you're playing music in the background, maybe you've got people around, maybe you're driving someone in the car, and someone will go, oh, who's this artist? Because they're kind of interested. I've had that happen a weird amount of times with Alison Ide, where people have been like, who is this singer? Because I need to know who she is immediately, because I love her immediately. She's just that great. And I've got more great music on the way for you. I've got a new tune coming up from Alex Jude. And right now, Citizen Way and Brooke Abella. This is Praise.
1: I got my praise on.

0: New from Alex Jude, Leaving Egypt. I think it's such a beautiful song. So I hope you've been loving that, because I definitely have. But we've been having a Heinz catch-up, and I want to know how your Tuesday's going. Hello to Joe, who's got involved, saying, hi, Sarah, Tuesday catch-up. Stuck at home poorly for the second week. No. 2 weeks in a row. That's not great. Oh, I'm sorry, Joe. But she says, I've been able to watch a blue tit feeding from my bird table for hours today, so I think it might have babies. That's exciting. That's so exciting. I live in a flat, so I don't have a garden, right? But my mother told me, when she thought she had, not as exciting, a pigeon family in the hedge, which there was. There were pigeon babies, and mum and dad would take turns to go out, get food, bring it back. I loved it. I was going around just to find out how the pigeons were doing. So that is great entertainment. I agree with you there, Jo. And she says, of course, get to listen to the show. So that's got to be a win. You're too kind. Too kind. You're making me blush. I imagine that the blue tits are more entertaining. And I can't really give my best David Attenborough for that either. The fact that I've gone straight to pigeons and that's all I've got. Anyway, thanks for getting involved, and I do hope you get better soon, Joe, but keep them coming. Let me know how you're doing this Tuesday.
1: Building faith for everyday life. This is UCB One.

So I feel in this show, we tend to come across some interesting world records, right? And some interesting world record attempts, some successes as well, but they tend to be strange ones, don't they? You know, it's not like your classics, you know, like fastest man or, I don't know, like can run the same pace as a horse for 2 seconds. I feel like that's kind of the stuff we get, right? I've found weirder than that. I feel like the more we look into this, the weirder it gets. So we've got to talk about this. We need to talk about weird world records. And I would like to know if there's anything that you think you could have a go at, because honestly, the more I hear, the more I think there's something out there for everyone.

0: hands.
1: Natalie Lane, and that is Fragile. So let's talk about crazy Guinness World Records that people try and beat. There's one guy in particular, we just seem to keep coming across him because he basically likes breaking records. It's kind of his thing. So this is David Rush. We've definitely spoken about him before. But we're speaking about him now because he went on a cruise with his family, and part of the cruise, on their way to the destination that they were heading to, they spent 11 days at sea, and he thought, oh, I've got to pass the time on this cruise. Now, there was loads to do, okay? So much that he could have done. But because he loves to break a Guinness World Record, he thought, I'm going to have to break a record here. How am I going to do that on a cruise ship? So he decided to take on the record for the most cocktail sticks snapped in 1 minute. Now, he already has a world record for a very similar title, right? So he's basically done this already. So he lined up 100 cocktail sticks or toothpicks along a long table on this cruise ship and went about snapping. He managed to break 84 toothpicks in 1 minute, and he beat the current record of 58, which was set in 2020. He's still waiting for confirmation to find out if it's real or not, and if they're going to acknowledge it and say, yeah, you've got the record. But hearing that does make me think, surely there's a Guinness World Record out there for all of us.

Jackson Hart for you on The Drive Show on UCB One. On the way, we've got bad descriptions coming up, so I'm going to describe something to you really poorly. You've just got to work out what on earth you think I'm on about. We got...

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1: UCB News at 5 o'clock. I'm David Peake. Police in Surrey are investigating two separate allegations of child sexual abuse following the release in America of files related to Jeffrey Epstein. One report relates to the late 1980s and the other the mid-1990s to 2000. No arrests have been made. Donald Trump claims Iran's begging to make a deal, but doesn't rule out further strikes.
2: They knew I was getting ready to attack. I didn't tell them. I'd never tell anybody when.
3: You're in constant contact.
2: I never tell anybody when, but they knew that we were very close. I would say I was an hour away from making the decision to go today.
1: The president's been speaking from the building site of his new White House ballroom. Meanwhile, US military officials say an investigation into the bombing of a school in Iran is complex, claiming it was located on an active cruise missile base. 100 people died in Minab. The Metropolitan Police says a decision on bringing forward prosecutions will be made before the 10th anniversary of the Grenfell fire. More than 50 people and around 20 organisations could face charges over the deaths of 72 people in the West London Tower in 2017. John Swinney says he's determined to get on with the job after being voted in again as Scotland's First Minister. The SNP leader led the party to victory, but not an overall majority in elections earlier this month. He's been re-elected after three rounds of voting by MSPs at Holyrood.
4: I gratefully accept the opportunity to serve as First Minister. It is the greatest privilege of my life, and I promise to work every day to repay the trust that the people of Scotland have placed in me.
1: He'll be sworn in tomorrow. And in sport, two-time champion Carlos Alcaraz won't compete at Wimbledon this summer after withdrawing due to a wrist injury. The Spaniard's been out of action since suffering the problem at the Barcelona Open in April. Alcaraz says although his recovery is going well, he's still not ready to compete. That's the latest UCB News.
5: Thanks, David. Taking a look at the weather, there's heavy and blustery showers continuing at first this evening, but these are gradually easing for many in the early hours of the night. And it's staying largely cloudy and breezy overnight, with temperatures on the milder side, as lows will be between 7 and 12 degrees across the UK tonight. Tomorrow's looking largely cloudy at first, but there's some brighter spells developing at times into the afternoon. There's a few spots of rain possible where the clouds thickening, and that's mainly over western hills. But highs tomorrow look to be between 13 and 19 degrees across the nation.

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1: Finally, brothers, whatever is true, whatever is noble, whatever is right, whatever is pure, whatever is lovely, whatever is admirable, if anything is excellent or praiseworthy, think about such things. Philippians 4:8.
2: Life is strange. Who really knows what life is all about?

Ben Hayden, and it's Trippin' on the Drive Show on UCB One. Hello, you're with me, Sarah Hine. Thanks for joining me. It's Tuesday. I'm sticking around for the next couple of hours, and on the way, I've got new music from Feel Lily and Moses Brothers. It was our record of the week not long ago. Also, we're going to have a go at bad descriptions and huge news in the world of Biscoff. So huge biscuit news following on from the huge Strictly news. We spoke about that earlier. Feels like old news now, if anything.

I love that little whistle at the end, though. Yeah, I'm not going to pretend that I can do the rest of it. I can whistle a little bit. Anyway, it's Forrest Frank and Thomas Rhett, Nothing Else. Yeah, if I'm not pretending to be backing vocals in a tune, I'll be your backing whistler. That's what I'll be. I'll be not BVs, BWs, backing whistler. Now, though, new from Field Lily and Moses Brothers, Something in the Way.

Fielderly and Moses Brothers, Something in the Way. Beautiful hearing those guys join together for that tune. Now this is your warning for bad descriptions. We are going to have a go at bad descriptions in just a moment, where basically I'm going to try and describe something to you, but I'm going to do it really poorly. I'm going to do it so badly you may not have a clue what I'm on about, but it's your job to listen carefully and try and figure out what on earth I'm banging on about. And if you get in touch with the correct answer, well, you get the crown of golden listener. So we'll give it a go after this.

Okay, so let's have a go at this week's bad description. So I'm going to describe something to you really poorly. You have to work out what on earth I'm on about. Okay, so here we go. Local authorities were alerted after a suspicious red-haired individual repeatedly visited a mountain town and illegally relocated a quantity of barbecued meat products. Witnesses reported the suspect attempting to transport an impossible number of cylindrical items using only face muscles before disappearing into nearby shrubbery. Residents remain concerned that this may encourage copycat behaviour among woodland creatures. But what on earth am I on about? If you think you know, you've got one song, you can get involved on WhatsApp. The number, if you haven't saved it, 01782 911 111. You've got one song.

0: House Gospel Choir and Morgan, and it's Angels. So that was your one song to get in touch with your answer for this week's Bad Description, which went a little bit like this. Local authorities were alerted after a suspicious red-haired individual repeatedly visited a mountain town and illegally relocated a quantity of barbecued meat products. Witnesses reported the suspect attempting to transport an impossible number of cylindrical items using only face muscles before disappearing into nearby shrubbery. Residents remain concerned that this may encourage copycat, or I would say copy fox, behaviour among woodland creatures. But what on earth am I on about? Well, this is quite a weird situation, actually, and you might not have heard this at all, but you might have been able to work it out. Basically, you know, this group of people were having a lovely barbecue. They were enjoying their time. And then they noticed that all of their meat for the barbecue was being stolen. So they called the authorities. And yeah, look, it was a fox. It was a fox. And it's a dog-eat-dog world out there for the foxes. If you've ever seen a fox nearby your home, you will know that they're pretty cunning, and they're kind of sneaky. If they want something, they'll find a way of getting it. So if a fox sees a load of sausages getting lined up and ready for a barbecue, it's going to make sure that it gets those sausages right. And the fox was caught and seen literally with a mouthful of what I can count at least 1, 2, 3, 4, 5, 6, 7, I think 7 or 8 sausages in this fox's mouth. Also, from what I can work out, not yet cooked. So I would say timing's poor. I'd have waited for the chef to, you know, do their magic there. But there you go. That is a fox running away into the bushes with some barbecue meat. Not barbecued, barbecue meat. That's that story. So just, if you're getting the barbie out this summer, just be wary. The foxes, they've got a lot of courage.
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0: smoking. The cosmos is shifting backwards and you're not done with me.
1: Now, it's been quite a big news day for Strictly and for Biscuits. Yeah, Biscuits have had a big news day. If you've missed Strictly, yeah, big news there, actually. I teased it earlier. If you hadn't been listening about an hour ago, then you'll have probably thought, what on earth is going on? Yeah, we know the new hosts of Strictly Come Dancing. So you've got TV presenter Emma Willis. You've got professional Johannes. He's going to be doing it and he's going to bring so much knowledge to that role as well. And comedian Josh Widdicombe is going to be doing it as well. And he, didn't he partake in like a Christmas version of it, I think? I don't remember if Emma Willis has done it at all, but she knows what she's doing when it comes to presenting. So that is all announced, and that's three presenters. How will that work? Will it be one always by the judges, one always throwing to the VTs, one always with the contestants upstairs? Will they rotate? Will two of them share it together? I don't know. I've got no idea. But I'm sure we'll find out soon. However, I want to move on to the big biscuit news. Is that all right? Can we talk about biscuit news? So this is big in the world of Jaffa Cakes, because there's that whole question. Is it a cake? Is it a biscuit? We're not here to actually rest that debate. I would say the debate's already been rested, I think. The confusion is, it's McVitie's that make Jaffa Cakes. McVitie's, they're biscuits, right? So therefore it has to be a biscuit. No, it's a cake. However, they are now making a Jaffa Cake biscuit. So how does that even work? Well, this is the big news. We're going to talk about it in just a moment.

0: So let's talk about the big biscuit news of the day. Jaffa Cakes, that whole question, are they a cake, are they a biscuit? Some people think it's a biscuit because, you know, they're sold where all the biscuits are in the supermarkets, therefore must be a biscuit. And it's, you know, McVitie's that make them, therefore must be a biscuit, but they're called Jaffa Cakes and they're also kind of cakey, so they're a cake. I think people are still split on it. I would say it's a cake. I'm pretty sure Jaffa Cakes themselves have said that they're cakes, but now they're confusing things. And I would say this is confusion. It's clarification and confusion because they've decided, well, look, we do Jaffa Cakes well. We do biscuits well. We do a great digestive. So they have taken two of their brilliant products and most popular products and they've created Jaffa Cake biscuits. Maybe you're thinking, that's just a Jaffa Cake because they're biscuits. No, so this is, picture a digestive. And do you know the ones that have got that caramel layer? So that caramel layer, but flavoured orange, that's your Jaffa Cake biscuit and it is a digestive. And that's a whole thing. So I think it clarifies it of Jaffa Cakes cakes because they've now brought out an actual Jaffa Cake biscuit, but then confusing because you've got Jaffa Cake biscuits and people are going to think, oh, you mean Jaffa Cakes? No, no, no. It's a whole new thing.
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tell you what, I'm feeling kind of inspired by the whole Jaffa Cake biscuit situation. If you've missed this, Jaffa Cakes and Digestives have done a bit of a collaboration. Do you call it a collaboration when they're both owned by McVitie's? I don't know. But there's now digestive biscuits that taste of Jaffa Cakes. They've got a little orange caramel layer in them. But got me thinking, what cakes would be great as a biscuit? Immediately, I'm thinking some kind of like a lemon drizzle biscuit would be brilliant. There must be so many more that would taste fantastic. And if it's a thing, and maybe you're thinking, Sarah, this isn't new, well then, why am I missing out on this? What don't I know?

What a tune. But how often do we spend time to do that, to look back and see what God has done in our lives and actually take time to appreciate how much there is to be grateful for and how much God does for us? I love that tune. In a moment, I've got a new one from Keegan to play for you. First, this is Hopeful.

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0: I'm sure that you have heard a David and Goliath story, right? You know the whole deal, you know what happens, but maybe you know a couple of details about it, but not all the details, or actually maybe you just know the gist of it. We're going to look a little bit further into the details of that story with some brilliant encouragement from Catherine Hill.
1: Hi, I'm Catherine Hill from Care for the Family. The Philistines had gathered their forces for war and set up camp opposite the Israelites. Morning and evening for 40 days, the giant Goliath had mocked the Israelites, challenging them to combat. David the shepherd boy boldly responds, and he's brought to King Saul, who gives him his royal armour. David puts it on. "But I can't go in this," he says to Saul. "I'm not used to it." So he took off the armour and instead chose 5 stones from the stream, and with the sling in his hand, approached Goliath. As the first stone left the sling, it was all over for the giant. Saul's armour fitted the king well, but David was different. We each need to resist the temptation of putting on Saul's armour, or allowing others to put it on us.

Now, in a moment, we will have the news at 6 o'clock, but taking you there after that brilliant tune from Gate and Judd, this is Cochrane & Co. Love is a Fight.

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1: UCB News at 6 o'clock. I'm David Peake. HS2 could now cost more than £100 billion, up from its original estimated budget in 2011 of £32 billion. The Transport Secretary has admitted the delays and expense are obscene, but doesn't think cancelling the high-speed rail route would make financial sense. US military officials claim an investigation into the bombing of a primary school in Iran is more complex than usual.
2: The United States does not deliberately target
3: us. Got that part.
2: Period. Full stop. Nor are the Iranian people our enemy. The school itself is located on an active IRGC cruise missile base. As soon as we're complete, I'm fully committed to transparency.
1: That's Admiral Brad Cooper testifying before Congress, who says an internal review will be made public. More than 100 women and children died in the attack in Minab. Meanwhile, Donald Trump isn't ruling out further strikes while claiming Iran's begging to make a deal. Here, a man's been charged after a bus driver was critically injured in an alleged assault in South London. Police were called to Battersea Bridge yesterday morning. 32-year-old Gary Jones is due back in court next month. A garden run by a Christian food bank charity has won a gold at the Chelsea Flower Show. The Together Garden is designed to convey the power of community working together. Speaking before the award, Tom Weeks from Trussell explained that after the show, it'll move to the venue of their Strabane food bank.
4: And this area is one of the most deprived areas in Europe, and there's very little access to those community spaces, to gardens, to outside areas. So we're really excited that it's not just going to have an impact now, but it's actually going to have an impact for the long term.
1: And in sport, prize money for the women's tennis tournament at Queen's Club will increase by 35% this summer to £1.4 million. The Lawn Tennis Association has promised to deliver equal cash rewards in the men's and women's events by 2029. The men's prize pot is still far ahead this year at just over £2.2 million. That's the latest UCB news.
5: Thanks, David. Taking a look at the weather, there's heavy and blustery showers continuing at first this evening, but these are gradually easing for many in the early hours of the night. And it's staying largely cloudy and breezy overnight, with temperatures on the milder side, as lows will be between 7 and 12 degrees across the UK tonight. Tomorrow's looking largely cloudy at first, but there's some brighter spells developing at times into the afternoon. There's a few spots of rain possible where the clouds thickening, and that's mainly over western hills. But highs tomorrow look to be between 13 and 19 degrees across the nation.
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Well, hello, and if you're just tuning in, welcome to today's Drive Show. On UCB One, I'm Sarah Hine, and on the way, I have got new music. Not just any new music, though. I get to play you our record of the week, and this one is so, so brilliant. It's from Safika. I'm a really big fan of Safika anyway, but for good reason. Also, we're going to be hearing from the news, and we're going to be talking about chasing your dreams. And someone who's been a bit of an inspiration for chasing dreams, no matter where you're at in life. But before the news at six, we were talking about Jaffa cakes. Are they a biscuit? Are they a cake? That was not the conversation, because we know that they're a cake. It's in the name, right? And McVitie's themselves have said they're a cake. But now they have teamed up with McVitie's Digestives and they have brought out a Jaffa cake biscuit. Now, my thought is the same as Peter's thought. Peter's got in touch saying, well, now I'm completely confused because surely it's a Jaffa biscuit, not a Jaffa cake biscuit. Yeah, I feel the same. It's actually Digestives Jaffa cake, which I don't think that makes it very clear because we already know it's a McVitie's Jaffa cake. So I think that makes it sound like the same product. I agree. I think it should be a Jaffa biscuit instead of a Jaffa cake. But here we are. Here we are. Look, I think the obvious thing will be, does it look like a cardboard box with Jaffa cakes in it, or does it look like a packet of digestives that look like they're Jaffa cake flavoured? I think we'll just, that's how we'll have to work it out. And I think we'll be okay with that. However, Peter, they need to get us on the team in the future for the next idea. Anyway, right now, LJ the Messenger and OM53, and it's Bad Habit.

0: Okay, so let's play our record of the week. So this is from Sofika. If you don't know her, she's a German-born singer-songwriter known for blending worship, pop. She's got electronic sounds in her music as well. She basically describes her music as Christian EDM. And she just wants to connect with us as our listeners, exploring themes of hope, love, and faith. And this song, our record of the week, it's got a really cool story. So she's described this song, Under the Same Sky, as quite a philosophical song. And she actually wrote it at a songwriting camp for the Eurovision Song Contest, which is pretty cool. And honestly, after hearing it, I'm thinking it's my winner. Might not have been there, but it's my winner anyway.
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Okay, so I would love to tell you about someone that I think is brilliantly inspirational for many reasons, but mainly because she had a dream and she could have come up with all sorts of excuses as of why not to go for it.

it, but decided that actually, do you know what? Why not? So this is Dawn. Dawn has basically always wanted to go to medical school, right? And she actually went into a career as a nurse practitioner and a pediatric educator. So, you know, she knew medicine, okay? However, she wanted to take it a step further, okay? She wanted to do more, to be a doctor and get a doctorate in medicine. And, you know, life went on. She had this career and she thought, okay, I'll do it at some point. I'll do it in my 40s. That's when I'll do it, actually. I'll do it in my 40s, even though life is happening. We'll get to it. We'll get there. And then life continues. There's lots going on in life. There's children, there's family, there's all sorts. And then it all kind of gets put on the back burner, right? And then her husband nearly died from a brain hemorrhage. And Dawn and her husband, Carl, reviewed their bucket list. Carl wanted to travel. Dawn said, look, I've wanted to go to medical school for ages. It's now or never. And how amazing is this? She ended up finishing at her school as their oldest ever graduate at 72 years old. She could have said, life got in the way. It's too late now. But no, instead, at 72, she graduated. She got a doctorate in medicine. And here we are. And you could have said, look, it's a lot of work. I can retire now. I don't want to do any of that. No, not Dawn.

Stars Go Dim, and it's your song. And we were just talking about Wonderful Dawn, who has had a lifelong dream of getting a doctorate in medicine and decided that actually she was going to go for it and ended up becoming the oldest graduate at her school at the age of 72. And we were talking about how, you know, it's easy to let life get in the way, but actually when you put your mind to it, you can just go for it, just like Dawn. But really, what it highlighted to me was that, you know, Dawn's not just that one story. There's so many stories of people not letting the no be bigger than the yes, than the go for it, right? And there's so many situations in the Bible where there could have been these hurdles that seem too big, but God just takes them away, whether it's bit by bit, whether it's in these huge ways that they're moved out of the way. But actually, when God has a plan, when God wants something for your life, He's not going to let things get in the way of that.

0: What a tune. Next chapter, and it's Sweet Salvation. But now, you know that whole phrase, we're in the world, but we're not of it? Something we're thinking about with Kieran Kelly.
1: Hi, I'm Kieran Kelly from the Christian Institute. Our culture can often encourage us to focus on our individual needs and desires, leaving us with little incentive to take up any sort of concern for the wider community. The Bible also directs us to have a positive Christian influence in our communities. Believers are first and foremost members of the church, a community that wonderfully transcends national boundaries. We are citizens of heaven, as Philippians chapter 3 puts it. Yet, just as we don't reject our natural family when we become children of God, neither do we stop being citizens of the world. A US politician called Daniel Webster once said, "Whatever makes men good Christians makes them good citizens." As citizens, we all have opportunities to do good to our neighbour. It's important for Christians to play their part because our Christian influence really does make a difference. So ask yourself, how can I be a Christian influence where God has placed me today?

I don't think they know how to do a song that isn't incredible and amazing and just so filled with epicness. It's for King and Country. What are we waiting for? And maybe you're waiting for Helen Lee to take over at 7 o'clock. She'll be here, but first, this is new from Elijah Thomas. It's Someone.

0: So like I said, you have got Helen Lee on the way with plenty more new tunes, just as brilliant as that one from Elijah Thomas. It's his new song, Someone. She takes over after 7 o'clock for your evening mix. And then you've got an hour of The Rock Show with Chris Dolby. So Tuesday night, it's going to be a good time, but you've still got me until seven.
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3: I've been waking up a victim of my life too long. I've been waiting for the world to apologize for this.

0: suddenly.
1: Well, that is almost it from me. So thank you so much for tuning in this Tuesday. It's been so wonderful. We've talked about all kinds of wonderful things, some weird things, wild things as well. We've kind of had animal antics with bad descriptions this week, but if you missed it and you want to have a go, listen back on Catch Up. We spoke about Jaffa Cake biscuits. It's a whole thing. Digestives have taken over Jaffa Cakes and they're bringing out their own version of it, which you could actually try. Jaffa Cake still exists, don't worry about that one. Also talked about strange world records, the Strictly news. That's a big deal, but Helen Lee has got an amazing few hours lined up for you right here on UCB One. She takes over in just a moment. I'll be back same time tomorrow, so hopefully I'll catch you then. But I'm going to leave you with this. Enjoy it, and I'll catch you soon. God bless.

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1: From the Sky News Centre at 7, some breaking news. Southampton have been kicked out of the Championship playoffs after admitting to filming the training sessions over a number of clubs. This included Middlesbrough ahead of the playoff semi-finals. Our reporter Carve Solekhol explains what will happen now.
2: Middlesbrough will be taking Southampton's place. It will be Hull City versus Middlesbrough on Saturday.
1: Southampton, who can appeal the decision, have also been given a 4-point deduction for next season. Police are urging potential victims of sexual assault on the reality show Married at First Sight UK to come forward. Two women have claimed in a documentary they were raped during filming, while a third has made misconduct allegations. HS2 could now cost more than £100 billion and may not be ready for another 13 years, according to the Transport Secretary. Heidi Alexander says slower running trains will save money. Up to 20 companies and 57 individuals could face criminal charges over the 2017 Grenfell Tower fire. A decision will be made by next June. US military officials claim an investigation into the bombing of a primary school in Iran is more complex than usual.
3: The United States does not deliberately target us.
4: Got that part.
3: Period. Full stop. Nor are the Iranian people our enemy. The school itself is located on an active IRGC cruise missile base. As soon as we're complete, I'm fully committed to transparency.
1: That's Admiral Brad Cooper testifying before Congress. More than 100 women and children died in the attack in Minab. Police in Northern Ireland say they're stepping up patrols after emails were sent to several schools and businesses in County Antrim. Officers don't believe they contained a credible threat. And Manchester City must beat Bournemouth in the Premier League tonight. Otherwise, Arsenal will be champions. But Bournemouth are unbeaten in 16 league matches. That's the latest. I'm Faith.
5: Thank you very much. And a huge thank you to superstar Sarah as well. Welcome along to your Tuesday evening mix now with me, Helen Lee. So good to have your company. I just rhymed then without even realising it. Oh, we start as we mean to go on. And actually, speaking of, we are going to start things off hearing some words of Jesus as we here at UCB One. Everything we do, everything we create is to get to know our Creator, is to honour our God, is to help one another experience and understand who Jesus really is and the difference he can make to our lives, whatever your worldview.
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7: My Father's house has many rooms. 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And if I go and prepare a place for you, I will come back and take you to be with me, that you may also be where I am. John 14:2-6.

0: Power to be free, you're the power over me. An absolute anthem, kicking off the tunes for our evening mix on UCB One this Tuesday, the 19th of May. From King's Kaleidoscope, off their 2022 album Live Archive, that is Power Perfect. Singing into the difference that Jesus makes in our lives as we believe in him, as we receive him into our lives as Lord and Saviour. We get his power in our lives. It's a promise. And that power makes a difference, as that song sings about. Power that is safe. Power that is peace and passion. Power over all our madness. Power to the weak. We cannot be defeated when we have the power of Jesus in our lives. And maybe you are someone who is struggling with the idea of religion, faith in Jesus. You've not grown up learning about it, or maybe you have and you've had a bit of a bad experience. Can I encourage you? Here at UCB One, what we do is we seek truth. We explore what faith in Jesus looks like in everyday life. It's good news, the gospel, the story of Jesus, and the invitation to every single one of us to invite him into our lives is good news. That's what the gospel means. And we're going to explore it through the music, through the conversation this evening. And speaking of music, we love to start the show, well, the second song of the show, with a bit of an upbeat tune, with lyrics that pack a punch in our evening energizer. And maybe you've got a song you would like to suggest for next week. helen@ucb.co.uk. This week, I've chosen the song. It's a song that I hadn't heard for a while. It was released in 2018 when I started out here at UCB One. And I want to listen to the lyrics to this one. It's called Changed, off the album Future by Jordan Feliz. And have a boogie with me as well, won't you? It's our evening energizer.
1: Helen Lee on UCB One.

It's impossible not to move to that one, isn't it? From Jordan Feliz, off his album Future, released in 2018, Changed, our evening energizer tune this week. We'll hear it on the show, at the beginning of the show, tomorrow, and the rest of the week. But if you'd like to suggest a evening energizer for next week or the week after, let me know on that email, helen@ucb.co.uk, or by sending me a WhatsApp message, 01782 911 111. And maybe you have experienced the change that Jordan Feliz is singing about in that song. I certainly have. When I realized that basically being a Christian is not about being good enough, it's not about understanding all of the Bible and being like a theologian. It's not about feeling like a Christian. It's about basically accepting the love of Jesus into your life. Like, it's a submission. It's like, oh, do you know what? This life is pretty tough and I'm struggling on my own. Oh yeah, I'm not made to do life on my own. I have a God who made me, knitted me together in my mother's womb and wants to do life with me. Give me his joy when life is anything but, to be my light in this very dark world, to be truth when it's very confusing in this world, to be love when maybe love doesn't feel like it's all around. That's what it is to be a Christian, to receive God's love. And that's when the transformation begins. It's the acceptance. We have to be the one to accept, and then the change happens. Maybe you are someone who has experienced that, or maybe not. Well, you are in the right place this evening, my friend. Through the music and through the conversation, we're going to be exploring more about it. But I'd love to hear from you. Maybe you have received Jesus and have experienced the change. Tell me about it. I'd love to hear your story. helen@ucb.co.uk. Or maybe you're someone who's yearning for more. Life's feeling just like it doesn't quite make sense. You can also send me a message, helen@ucb.co.uk. But stick with me this evening through the conversation, through the music, as I mentioned, we're going to be exploring more, including in our word for today that's on the way in a moment. We've got a couple of games for you. We've got our karaoke tune. We're going to be hearing from one of our artists, Hyper Benton, after 8 o'clock. And, of course, from 9, we've got our brilliant Bible teacher helping us, again, to make more sense of this confusing life.

0: one of my absolute faves. The sounds they create. Oh, and the lyrics. Whew. OM53 is the band. Letting Go of Yesterday is the song, the title track off their 2024 album. And Chris, the lead singer, guitarist, pianist behind that tune, he wrote it, says that he wrote that song after navigating a huge loss in his life, and he felt like he was at fault. And he says, sometimes we hold on to things, hoping maybe it'll fix itself, but that isn't the best thing we can do. Instead, giving your heartache to God and trusting he knows why things happen is the best thing that we can do. And the Word of God, the Bible, teaches us that God can work things for good for those who love him and are called according to his purpose. Now, that doesn't mean there aren't consequences to our actions. Oh, when we read the Bible, we see a lot of that. But God can work things for good as we trust him, as we love him, as we follow him. And speaking of that, maybe you're feeling discouraged at the moment. You're in a season of life that isn't going to plan. Have a listen to this.
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2: Are you washing your nets? Washing your nets. Why would fishermen wash nets that hadn't been used? The answer is they were quitting because of an overnight problem. They said, "We have fished all night and caught nothing." That's Luke 5, verse 5. Their expectations had been destroyed. They believed that the way things were was the way they'd be. They were beaten. That's when Jesus showed up. He came to where they were. He walked right into the middle of their disappointment with a solution. First, he asked them for their boat and used it to preach to the crowd and heal the multitudes. Child of God, turn everything over to him. All you have, all you are, and all you'll ever be. And let him use you for his highest purposes. Next, he gave them a word that only faith could receive. In Luke 5, verse 4, he said, "Launch out into the deep and let down your nets for a draft." Can you see now why he has to wait until you've done everything you know to do? Only then are you ready to listen. Even though his word doesn't seem to make sense, you're ready to obey without question. Are you discouraged today? Is it your ministry, your marriage, your job, or your health? You may be washing your nets, but it's not over. Who told you God wasn't going to bless you again? Who told you he wasn't going to bring victory out of your ashes? It's not over until he says it's over. If he can fill empty nets of those discouraged disciples, then you don't have a problem he can't take care of.
0: Amen. There are so many stories in the Bible of God doing the impossible in people's lives. I think of Abraham and Sarah, who had a baby very late in life when they had thought that would never happen. I think of Gideon. I'm currently doing a study guide, Priscilla Shire one, very good on Gideon. And Gideon was living at a time where basically the Israelites, the people of God, weren't doing what God had asked, and they were living in fear, were being repressed by other people. And God called him out to be a warrior, but he didn't look like a warrior. And Gideon didn't think he felt like a warrior either, yet God had plans for him. So don't underestimate what God wants to do in your life. And as we heard then in our word for today, it's not over. If there's breath in your lungs, there is hope for your day, for your tomorrow. And we love exploring what that hope is, what faith means, what it looks like in our daily lives. And we've got lots of tools in doing that, including the word for today you heard there. A daily Bible devotional that's been going for, 40 years plus. 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

Her one and only Sunday, off his album North Star, that is We Rise and Fall. Now coming up, I have got a song that is a previous record of the week to play you. And after that, we're going to have a little bit of fun together in our daily weeknights, I should say. What's the word game? With the aim, as always, to have some fun and learn at the same time. So prepare yourself for some edutainment, my friend. But before then, here is a song that has brought together two fantastic female artists, Tasha Layton and Claire Leslie. And this song speaks into

0: God hears the quietness of our hearts. He's always listening, even to what is unsaid. But you know, a great way of speaking helpful words of prayer, of conversation to God, is using the book of Psalms. It's right in the middle of the Bible. And whereas most of the Bible speaks to us, the Psalms can speak for us. They're like poems that we can use as our words. And the main theme in the Psalms is lament, struggle, despair, yet hope. So if you've never read the book of Psalms, I want to encourage you to do that. I've got a couple of favourites, Psalm 25, Psalm 139. That one in particular talks about how we're created by God and he knows us so well. So yes, a brilliant way of having some guided prayer when we don't have the words ourselves. The time's just gone 7:30 on this Tuesday evening, which by my watch means it's time for a bit of this.
1: What's the word?
0: Our weeknight game show with a great soundtrack.
1: What's the word?
0: Each weeknight, I bring you an unusual, interesting word with three possible meanings. And all you've got to do is try to work out which is the correct meaning. Simple as that, with the aim, as always, to have some fun and learn and hopefully increase our vocabulary. So are you ready for tonight's word? Oh, Lordy, help me say this correctly. It's got six syllables in it. Ready? Idioglossia. Idioglossia. Idioglossia. It sounds like sometimes I'm making up words, but I promise you this is a word. Idioglossia. What does it mean? A language invented by an individual or a small group. B, a phrase that cannot be understood. Or C, a glossy finish. Idioglossia. What does it mean? A language invented by an individual or small group. B, a phrase that cannot be understood. Or C, a glossy finish. Finish, there we go. Sometimes my brain and mouth don't actually align. What do you reckon? Well, I'll tell you the answer after we hear a bit of house from Jesus Loves Electro.

0: imagine.
1: I hope you were boogieing along with me to that one from Jesus Loves Electro. Without You. I've got plenty more songs to get you moving and singing with me this evening, including our karaoke tune on the way before 8 o'clock. But now it's time to go for the answer in tonight's game of...
2: What's the Word?
1: Our weeknight game show with the greatest soundtrack.
2: What's the Word?
1: Yes, indeedy. Each weeknight I bring you an unusual, interesting word with three possible meanings, and all you've got to do is work out which is the correct meaning. Are you ready? Okay, the word I brought you this evening, idioglossia. Idioglossia. Sounds like a train station. Your train is pulling into idioglossia at approximately 7:37. Maybe not. But that's not the answer. Is it A, a language invented by an individual or small group? B, a phrase that cannot be understood? Or C, a glossy finish? Idioglossia, what do you reckon? If you said A, a language invented by an individual or small group, you'd be correct. Yes, that is the answer. Using it in a sentence, the preschoolers developed a complex idioglossia that their parents could not understand. Maybe you've created an idioglossia, but you just didn't know what it was called. There you go. We've added to our idioglossia with the word. And if you've got a word that you've learned recently, an impressive, beautiful, unusual word, let me know. Be my co-producer on this one. For another night this week, helen@ucb.co.uk or on the WhatsApp 01782 911 111. Here's Heights with Sajan Noriel. This is Don't Be Afraid.
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0: lyrics that pack a punch and a melody and beats that do too from Safika. That is everything. And when it comes to how we feel, how we speak, what we think about, what we consume really influences that, as we're exploring in this week's Life Issues.
1: 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UCB One. 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

off his latest album, Remember. It's Jonathan Ogden. Off his latest album, Day, that is Remember from Jonathan Ogden. Well, my friends, I'm inviting you right now to release your inhibitions and join me for a good old sing-song, particularly if you're out and about on the road this evening. Maybe you're on a special delivery. Maybe you are on the taxi run, on your way home from work, or maybe on your way to work for the night shift. I hope this song will encourage you, will help you remember the hope that is available to every single one of us, fire you up inside for the potential there is in every single day. I remember this song, performed live at Big Church Festival back in 2017. It was released the year before, off the album American Prodigal. It's a bit of an anthem. It's Crowder with Torrin Wells, All My Hope. If you don't yet know the words, you'll soon pick up the chorus.

All my hope is in Jesus. Thank God my yesterday's gone. I hope you enjoyed singing out loud to that one. There is something about singing songs to honour God, or worship as we like to call it in the Christian world, that makes a difference to us, that really does lift our hearts, lift our spirits. And if you don't yet know the hope of Jesus in your life, keep your radio, your smart speaker, your UCB player app tuned in to UCB One, my friend, as we're delving into that good news as we continue on this Tuesday evening together. That song by Crowder and Torrin Wells was our karaoke tune. And if you'd like to suggest one for another night this week, a song that we can sing out loud to, whatever genre, let me know on the email helen@ucb.co.uk. And taking us up to the latest news at 8, it's Hannah Barr.

LUTW, Light Up the World, from Henry Soule and Adrian Butler. An awesome tune. And if you enjoyed that, make sure you check out Fusion Friday nights here from 10 o'clock on your UCB One. Joel Brown bringing a whole hour of Afro gospel, Afro beats, Afro soul. Songs to get you moving and building your hope. Light always breaks the darkness. Darkness can never overcome light. It's a scientific fact. And Jesus said, I am the light of the world. When we invite him into our lives, he breaks through the darkness, the hopelessness, and replaces it with his light, his joy, his peace, his love, his purpose for our lives. Life makes a lot more sense with Jesus in it. And if you've yet to experience that, it just takes faith to believe and receive. And we love exploring what that looks like in daily life here on UCB One, through the music, through the conversation. And someone who loves to share the difference that Jesus makes to his life is our next artist, a young British singer-songwriter who we've been championing for a number of years now. He is our timeline tracks this evening. Two songs from two eras, two different parts of his career. We're starting off back in 2020 when his debut album Legacy was released. This song he's joined up with two brilliant British singer-songwriters called Hazel and Chantel. It's the one and only Ryan Hilton, Adonai.

0: That is the name of the tune off one of his latest projects, Letters at Midnight, Volume 1, the EP, released in 2025. That is Ryan Hilton. Before that, we heard one of his earlier tunes off his debut album, Legacy, Adonai, with Hazel and Chantel, our timeline tracks this evening. I hope you enjoyed that. We'll do it all again next week. And if you enjoy hearing these songs and you'd like to get to know the artist behind them, well, we're going to be shining a light on Hyperfenton this hour, hearing the next part of his conversation with our very own Joel Brown.
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1: 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It's called Raised by Wolves. She's going to be at Big Church Festival this year. 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Fun for all the family, or on your own as well. I went on my own a couple of years ago. I was volunteering with Tear Fund on in their tent, and I got to know loads of people. So don't be put off if you're thinking, I'm not sure if I've got anyone to go with. You could always go. Maybe even volunteer. You are with Helen on this Tuesday evening. The time's just gone 20 past eight. And if, like me, you love getting to know people, hearing their stories, you're in for a treat this evening, my friend, because we love shining a spotlight on a different UCB One artist each week. This week, it is the artist with a very interesting name and a fantastic energy as well. He goes by the stage name Hyper Fenton, and we're going to hear one of his tunes before we get to know him. It's World Cup.

0: from this week's UCB One Artist in the Spotlight. That is Hyper Fenton World Cup. Hyper Fenton's real name is Seth, and we've been getting to know him this week as our Artist in the Spotlight. Singer-songwriter, an actor, and now a pastor as well. And in this part of his conversation with our Joel Brown, he told Joel how he decided to pause on pursuing acting to study theology and the difference that's made to his life.
1: I can't speak for everybody else of like, this is how Christianity works. But if I can't guarantee that God wants to take the main things that you are pursuing and flip them. But I've found, for me, what I really love, what I'm really wired for is the adventure and the newness and the creativity. And I felt like at that moment, God was saying, what's more creative? Taking the situation that is going to play out by the book or saying, take a left turn. I'm not saying, now if it's from God, right? Like, I'm not just saying like, because there's other aspects of that. I always tell my students, I'm a student pastor as well. I always tell my students, it's like, you know, God is always getting you to a place where you, if you're pursuing him, where you need to trust him more, right? That's how you grow in intimacy, right? Just leaning in that depth. And so there's times where my wiring is not exactly how God's going to grow me, right? So for example, like my sister, she's like straight A's, like, you know, and she's 10 years older than me, but like she had straight A's, was doing, you know, first in the class, all the things, you know, valedictorian, would never go to ISS, you know. So for her, God's probably going to send her to China, you know, like just blow it up, you know. And she did. She went, she was a missionary and did some things. She, you know, the chaos for her is like, wait, you know. For me, he probably just wants me to do my homework. You know, like, Seth, just sit for 2 minutes, you know, and trust me that it's okay to slow down, right? But why is he doing that? Because there's a part of God that's both. And so I didn't need help in, I would love to go to China right now. Like, just tell me, like, I'll go, you know? Why don't you take care of your family, bro? Like, why don't you slow down, you know? So those areas don't come natural to me. The discipline, the slowing down, the finding the joy in what everyone could assume is the routine. Can you find the creativity in that? Is there chaos in consistency? And there is a joy there if you're trusting God. Right? It's mundane and boring if you don't have God, no matter what you do. Is it really that different if you're going on adventures, but you're not trusting God? You're really just trusting yourself. That's routine. That gets old, right? So that's what I've started to discover through that, if that makes any sense. But yeah.
2: What do you think is the power in learning that maybe time and time again, that almost having that routine of trusting God and being in that place where you can't rely on yourself anymore and almost being forced to rely on God, and yet that's where it's the best place to be, of course, for us. What do you feel like is the lesson in learning that for you time and time again?
1: I think sometimes it's like these big moments of faith, it certainly can be life-changing because they're big moments and they, wow, look at how God moved. But I wonder if they should be more sobering of, bro, the reason they're so radically shaping is it's probably reflective of how we are so how we are so resistant to doing that on a microscopic level, right? So it takes something gigantic to be like, you know what? I gotta trust God. But if you were doing that every minute, every moment, every week, like the Bible teaches, well, it's not that crazy. Like, what does it matter that you go to seminary? You know what I'm saying? Like, it's not a huge leap for you. Even, you know, for for the sacrifice or the potential sacrifice of Isaac, right? So it's like, okay, we look and we go, man, that guy was about to sacrifice his kid. That's crazy. But for Abraham, like, to trust God was not crazy at that point. I mean, God, he had been trusting God that he would even have a kid. And so now God's like, hey, you know, no. You're going to sacrifice him. You know, we'll see your Lord. You know, obviously we realize that God didn't do that, but was just trying to grow Abraham in that. But like, I don't think if I want, I think the bigger miraculous story is that Abraham communed with God all the way up into that point. And then it was like, if you're doing that, then it's the joy of the intimacy rather than. So anyway, so my answer to that is, if it could be too, right? Like that he had never really trusted God like that until Isaac. But I guarantee you, if his intimacy would be even greater if when he trusted him with Isaac, I bet it was a lot easier to trust him tomorrow. You know, it was a lot easier to be like, well, if that's a big thing, I don't want to wait for just the big thing. And then when it comes time to like an even bigger thing, like maybe it was burying his wife, right? Like, or, you know, like, I wonder if he could look back and go, yeah, I can mourn well my wife in a way that honors God because Isaac should be dead too, right? But God can do anything, you know? And so just putting that into practice on a daily level is where growth happens. That's why you have the roller coaster of faith, especially for students or anybody. You go to church camp, like, this is amazing. But I always like to tell students, like, this isn't like a false reality where it's like, yeah, this is only when you're around Christians or when you actually care about God. And this just shows you what it could be every day. And it shows how far we are. Like, from intimacy with God. And so I think God is so gracious in being like, bro, take this leap of faith. I'll catch you up from the past 5 years of you not, you know? Like, that's cool. I wonder if I would have been surrendering before then more consistently daily. Do things look differently? Do I do that move of faith earlier? You know, you never know, right? But it's just so cool of God's consistency, even when we're not.
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Piper Fenton with Chris Howland, Scary Love. 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Now, coming up after this awesome duet between Hulvey and Sam Henshaw, we've got a little game for you to play, because life's too short not to have some fun and learn.

Roses from Holvey and Sam Henshaw. I've got Limo Blaze to play you on the way, Simchin Aitan, Joshua Luke Smith as well. But right now, my friend, fancy feeding your fascination. I've learnt in life, two of the simplest joys make a huge, giant joy together, and that is learning and having fun. Educational entertainment, I like to call it, edutainment. Or entertaining education. Whichever way you want to look at it, fun and learning, all right? In the form right now of a three-question curiosity quiz. The theme on a Tuesday, take a trip back in time. History, basically. But like fascinating history. I mean, history is pretty fascinating. Learning from the past that affects our day-to-day. Are you ready? And remember, it's not about getting the answers correct. It's about learning, so just have a guess. Question number one. Which everyday drink was once sold as medicine in the 1800s? A, lemonade, B, iced tea, or C, Coca-Cola? Which everyday drink was once sold as medicine in the 1800s? A, lemonade, B, iced tea, or C, Coca-Cola? Question number two. Which animal was used by miners to detect dangerous gases underground? Which animal was used by miners to detect dangerous gases underground? Was it A, a mouse, B, a canary, or C, a rabbit? And the final question, which famous London landmark was once used as a zoo? A, the Tower of London, B, Buckingham Palace, or C, Westminster Abbey? I didn't know this one. I mean, I didn't know two of these, actually. I'm learning new things tonight. Which famous London landmark was once used as a zoo? A, Tower of London, apologies. B, Buckingham Palace, or C, Westminster Abbey? What do you reckon? Well, I'll tell you the answers after this one from Limo Blaze. This is Come and See.

making waves on the Afro gospel scene. That is Limo Blaze, Come and See. Yes, come and see if you've got the answers correct in tonight's curiosity quiz. Why don't you? Three questions with the theme, take a trip back in time trivia. History questions. Three multiple choice answers, so you don't have to know the answer. Just have a guess. And the hope is to have a bit of edutainment, educational entertainment. Here we go. Which everyday drink was once sold as medicine in the 1800s? A, lemonade, B, iced tea, or C, Coca-Cola? The answer is, maybe not surprisingly, Coca-Cola. It's so unique, isn't it? Like, what actually is it? But it was originally created by the pharmacist John Stith Pemberton in 1886 and marketed as a tonic. I don't know if it has got any beneficial value. I know it can clean pennies if you leave one in it. And rot your teeth as well if you leave a tooth overnight in a glass of Coke. So, yeah, no longer a medicine for sure. Question number two. Which animal was once used by miners to detect dangerous gases underground? A, mouse, B, canary, or C, rabbit? I knew this one. Did you know this one? It's B, canary. They were carried into coal mines because they are highly sensitive to toxic gases like carbon monoxide. And as bad as it sounds, they did save the lives of many people. So. And question number three. Which famous London landmark was once used as a zoo? A, the Tower of London, B, Buckingham Palace, or C, Westminster Abbey? The answer is A, the Tower of London. It once housed exotic animals, including lions, monkeys, and even a polar bear during the Middle Ages. Wowzers. I want to go and learn more about that, which is the hope of my curiosity quiz each evening, that you learn something new and it sparks your curiosity to go and learn even more. So we'll do it all again tomorrow with the theme on a Wednesday, how everyday things work. Here's Ryan Ellis.

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0: Tim Chan, they tan illuminate. How are you feeling this evening when it comes to your purpose? Are you satisfied by life?
1: Hi, I'm Steve Uppal. I believe that nothing satisfies the human heart like God Himself does. Seeing Him, enjoying Him, savoring Him is what we were created for. The greatest joy and the greatest satisfaction for every human comes when they know God and walk with Him. He's a deeply relational God. The Westminster Catechism, that's a really old document, 107 questions with 107 answers to teach people theology. Well, the very first question is, what is the chief end of man? And the answer, the chief end of man is to enjoy God and glorify Him. I really believe that's what God wants, is for us to enjoy Him, to know Him, and to walk with Him.

praying for my thoughts or something more. Looking for shrapnel on the floor outside the corner store when we were at our poorest. Counting coins for the meter with no food left in the freezer. And a preacher spitting through the speaker, Lord.

superb collaboration. Madison Ryan Ward with Joshua Luke Smith, Flowers, and taking us up to the latest news at 9. The latest one from Spencer Olsen with Rachel Summers. This is Old Dirt.

Lily Joe reminding us that we are influencers. Yep, you and me. We may not have thousands of followers on Instagram or TikTok, but we have a voice. We can make a difference right where we are. And it's not a mistake, an accident that you are where you are. Nope, God wants to use you right where he's planted you. Yep, and that doesn't mean it's going to be easy. Nope. Oh no, I know that. And it doesn't always mean it's going to be pretty, but God will use you when you allow him to. Going to be thinking more about that this hour, particularly when we are facing challenges, when life takes unexpected twists and turns and can feel really, really overwhelming. But how we are actually, through faith in Jesus, can have this firm foundation. Oh yes, my friends, we've also got the nightlight, the fade outs, and our brand new record of the

what has God done in your life? Maybe things that you don't even realize they were God's. It's one of my favorite ways to pray is thanksgiving. Thank you, Lord, for giving me my eyes that work. Thank you for my taste buds. Thank you for the breath in my lungs, the passions and desires you've given me to help people, for justice, for exploring what is true and right. These all come from God because he made me and he made you too. Sons of Sunday, made up of some well-known artists, including Chandler Moore, Stephen Furtick, Brandon Lake, you may recognise on that as well. That song, an epic anthem, released last year. I've got more tunes on the way to inspire you, to encourage you, to help you look up and out rather than in and down. And right now, it's time for the Nightlight, where we zoom in on a piece of scripture. Think about what it means for our lives. Because the Bible is there to help us learn from the past, learn from those who've gone before us, help us to learn about who Jesus is and the promises for our lives, who we are even as well, we learn about. And the words that we're focusing on this evening are the ones we heard after the news, recorded in a book written by the Apostle Peter, one of Jesus' best mates, who was very fallible. If you've read the Gospels, you'll know. And later in his life, Peter wrote these words: "In your hearts, revere Christ as Lord. Always be prepared to give an answer to everyone who asks you to give the reason for the hope you have. But do this with gentleness and respect." And I love these words because as someone who's grown up with faith, in my kind of early adult years was when I started to really grapple with faith and think about really what difference it makes and how to live it out. And then when it came to sharing my faith, I've always found it a bit awkward. Like, I'd never want to feel like I'm preaching or that the person who I'm speaking to feels like I've got it all together and that I'm telling them they've got to change who they are or that they're wrong. I really find that hard. But this is where this verse is so helpful, because it doesn't say go and tell everyone about Jesus, make sure they're Christians and, you know, good luck. It says always be prepared to give an answer to everyone who asks you to give the reason for the hope that you have. So if you have hope, then the Apostle Peter's encouraging us to give the answer for why you have that hope. What's the reason why you have hope in your life? So I can tell you that Jesus has freed me from self-loathing, from an eating disorder. He has given me eyes to see the world through his lens, which makes sense more than through often the narrative around me. He helps me love people. He gives me strength when I'm feeling really low. He gives me hope when I'm not seeing it around me. And do this with gentleness and respect. That's the key part of the Christian message. We're not to get angry at people when they disagree with us. It's up to God, the Holy Spirit, to do the changing of the hearts of people. All we're called to do is, with gentleness and respect, be prepared to give an answer for the reason that you have hope. And maybe you don't have hope, and you'd like to learn more about this hope we're talking about. Well, you're in the right place, because coming up after a couple of songs, our Bible teacher, Bernie Dimet, is exploring how hope in Jesus really makes a difference when it comes to facing the storms of life.

0: the awesome King's Kaleidoscope, their latest tune, Up a Level. Now, life is hard sometimes, isn't it? Storms hit us, often unexpectedly, and we can be thrown around. And maybe you feel like right now that is what you are living. Your circumstances are just overwhelming you and you feel like you're being tossed around. Do you know that Jesus actually it wants to be with you in those moments? Often we can cry out, where are you? If there's a God, where are you? Why do you allow these things to happen? Well, on our Bible teaching series this week, we're exploring how Jesus is like an anchor holding us firm in the storms. And we're exploring some stories from the Bible, people who've gone through things really difficult and what we can learn from their lives.
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2: We're going to meet someone today who was dealt a cruel blow in her life. She's a beautiful young woman called Hannah, who to the taunts of those around her, remained childless for many years. And yet in the midst of this most painful storm of her life, she discovered a peace that surpassed all understanding. Doesn't matter who we are or where we're at in life, storms are going to come along and hit us when we least expect them. We can't change that. But what we do in the middle of that storm, well, that makes such a huge difference. And that's why I'd love to have the opportunity to spend just the next few minutes sharing in Hannah's journey. Because I have this hunch that there are just a few of us who need that encouragement today. Is that a reasonable thing to do? And maybe there's no storm in your life at the moment. Maybe there's clear blue sky. Well, that's fabulous. But what we discover together in these next few moments might just be something that you can tuck away in your heart and pull out the next time those storm clouds start brewing. If you've got a Bible, grab it, because we're going to have a bit of a look at the book of 1 Samuel, the first few chapters over these coming days and weeks. We're going to discover a truth that we kind of know, we should know, and yet it kind of gets lost in the world that we live in. It's a me-centered world. We keep on going to God and asking for these things for me, me, me. You know, I sometimes think that we're trying to turn him into a performing poodle. You know, God, do tricks on my command. When I say now, jump. When I say now, deliver this. You think there's a risk of that? I think there is in a very me-centered world. It may seem harsh, but you turn God the wrong way around and you get dog, right? Am I expecting God to dance to my tune or am I dancing to his tune? Good question. So we're going to explore in this story, and it begins with a storm, a woman called Hannah. And it turns out she's going through some really rough times, but she has the creator-creature relationship the right way up. This is what the story says in the book of 1 Samuel. There was a certain man from Ramathaim, a Zuphite from the hill country of Ephraim, whose name was Elkanah, the son of Jeroham, the son of Elihu, the son of Tohu, the son of Zoph. He was an Ephraimite. He had two wives. One was called Hannah, the other one Peninnah. And Peninnah had children, but Hannah didn't. Year after year, this man went up from his town to worship and sacrifice to the Lord Almighty at Shiloh, where Hophni and Phinehas, the two sons of Eli, were the priests of the Lord. Whenever the day came for Elkanah to go and sacrifice, he would give portions of the meat to his wife Peninnah and to all her sons and daughters. But to Hannah he gave a double portion because he loved her and the Lord had closed her womb. And because the Lord had closed her womb, her rival kept provoking her to irritate her. This went on year after year. Whenever Hannah went up to the house of the Lord, her rival provoked her till she wept and would not eat. Elkanah, her husband, would say to her, Hannah, why are you weeping? Why don't you eat? Why are you downhearted? Don't I mean more to you than 10 sons? Pretty rough, wasn't it? It's a real storm. Anybody who's been through that pain of not being able to have children, imagine someone else who has kids, your husband's other wife, taunting you like that. Absolutely brutal. And Hannah has lots of choices. She could have lashed out. She could have been angry. She could have withdrawn. She could have given up. And her husband's pretty useless. Typical bloke. He says, Hannah, why are you crying? Why don't you eat? Why are you downhearted? Don't I mean more to you than 10 sons? Like, well, you got me. Everything's okay. Hannah is going through the incredible pain of not being able to have children. You're one of two wives, something you saw in early civilization, even in the Bible. Really pleased that that's something that's gone away. Can you imagine the rivalry and this ongoing white-hot skewer in that relationship? So what does Hannah do? As I said, she had a whole bunch of choices: to retaliate, to act up badly, to give up, to curl up in the corner and give up on life and die, to spend a life complaining, let the bitterness consume her. What does she do in her perfect storm? Here's the story. Once they'd finished eating and drinking at Shiloh, Hannah stood up. Now, Eli the priest was sitting on a chair by the doorpost of the Lord's temple. In the bitterness of her soul, Hannah wept much and prayed to the Lord. Isn't that a sad picture? And she made a vow saying, "O Lord Almighty, if you would only look upon your servant's misery and remember me, and do not forget your servant, but give her a son, then I will give him to the Lord for all the days of his life, and no razor will ever be used on his head." And as she kept praying to the Lord, Eli the priest observed her mouth. Hannah was praying in her heart, but her lips were moving, but her voice wasn't heard, and Eli thought she was drunk, and said to her, "How long will you keep on getting drunk? Get rid of your wine." "Not so, my lord," Hannah replied. I'm a woman who's deeply troubled. I've not been drinking wine or beer. I was pouring out my soul to the Lord. Don't take your servant for a wicked woman. I've been praying here out of my great anguish and grief." And Eli answers, "Well, go in peace and may God of Israel grant you what you've asked of him." She said, "May your servant find favour in your eyes." Then she went away, she ate something, and her face was no longer downcast. It turns out she doesn't have a son, calls him Samuel, gives him over to God as soon as he's weaned. And Samuel comes and serves as a priest in this temple under Eli, whom we discover later is a really bad dude. He's the priest. He's supposed to be the go-between between God and his people, and yet he and his sons have no respect whatsoever for God. We'll look at them another time. Now, notice she doesn't lash out or whine or complain. She humbles herself before God and asks her sovereign God, pours her heart out to him in her grief. And Eli, this scoundrel with about as much spiritual insight as my pet cat, thinks she's drunk and gives her platitudes. And yet here's a simple woman at the bottom of the heap pouring her heart out to God. And notice what it says after she does that. Verse 18, chapter 1. "Then she went her way and ate something, and her face was no longer downcast." See, Hannah's feet were on solid ground. Even before her prayer is answered, this seemingly impossible prayer, you know what this tells me? She trusted God. No matter what his answer would be, she trusted her God. She let it go, she stopped worrying, and God answered her prayer. Some things sound too simple. It sounds too easy to go to God and pour your heart out and hand it over to him. It seems that it could never possibly make a difference. But pouring our hearts out to God is like a first step of putting our feet on solid ground. In fact, sometimes it's the only step we have. Now, you might say to me, "Bernie, no, it's too simple. In any case, what difference could it make? God already knows my problem.

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0: You are tuned in to UCB One with Helen on this Tuesday, the 19th of May. And I hope you are finding hope as we explore faith, love, joy, the difference that Jesus can make to our lives. 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This song, our record of the week, she wrote at a songwriting camp for the Eurovision Song Contest. 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It's Safika, Under the Same Sky.
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9: Yeah, I love them. I use them every day. If I'm in a hurry, it's great because it's just a part of a verse, not even a whole verse sometimes. And then a few thoughts that are there for me to read. Yeah, it helps me to get my focus in the right place.
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Anthem Lights Wings. Now, how's your day been? Have you taken a moment for yourself? Just to check in with how you're feeling, physically, mentally, emotionally. It's not always easy to do, is it? Life can get pretty full. So, at this time, on a weeknight, we bring you the Fade Out. Two songs to help you be a human being rather than a human doing. Just now, if you can, allow these songs to soothe you as you take a few deep breaths. If you know Jesus, invite him in. But just be.

I want my house on a hill. I'm done with chasing a thrill. I might just mess around and write your family into my will. Because I had my fill of indolence and fiddling with villainhood. The good feel of triumphs quieter than you wish I would. Now I'm fine, matter of fact, I've been doing great. Call me the Hakuna Matata heavyweight. I know my heart is going home, just waiting for the day. For now my people come together, let the people sing.

That is Soleil, Westwood. Before that, Only the Band, Waterfall. Atmospheric, thought-provoking, soothing songs in our two-song fade-out for you this evening. I'll have another two for you at the same time tomorrow as we just take a moment to check in with ourselves, help our mental and emotional health together. Well, my friend, it is almost 10 o'clock, which means I must step aside and welcome in Chris Dolby, who's got your Tuesday night rock show. Yes, get your air guitar at the ready, my friend. I've got my air clarinet. I'll see you tomorrow from 7. I do hope you can join me then. Thank you so much for your inputs, your company. Remember, you are created on purpose, for purpose, and you are known, seen, and loved. It's not a feeling, it's a fact.

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1: Yeah, welcome in to the UCB One Rock Show. My name is Chris Dolby, and I get to do this every Tuesday. I am so blessed, so fortunate to be able to host this hour of Christian hard rock and heavy metal every Tuesday evening. And if this is your first time in, welcome. It's going to be a bit loud. It's going to be a little bit high tempo, quite rocking, but it is going to be a show that spans the gamut of alternative Christian music. That first artist that I played for you tonight, that was an artist by the name of Peyton Parrish. Now, Peyton Parrish has got an album out called Evangel Core, which is obviously metalcore for evangelism, and I think that is amazing. The track was called Babylon. It was fantastic. On the show tonight, we're going to be playing for you a track which I thought I'd played for you before, but I haven't, by Impending Doom, and I know I haven't played it because I had to go and buy it specifically so I could play it for you tonight. So I've got an Impending Doom track which is epic, absolutely amazing, and that's coming up pretty soon. I've also got some Blood Good for you tonight. I've got a really cracking track by Magdalene Rose and a brand new song by Switchfoot. So tonight's going to be a special one, and I hope you can stick around till the end. But we're going to get on that new music train. We're going to board that thing, and we've bought our ticket for the train. You know, we are polite and we are law-abiding citizens, but we're getting on the train of new music, and we're starting with the first stop right now. This is going to be the new one by Saving Jackie. I played it for you a couple of weeks ago. We had some good feedback from listeners to the show, so I thought, let's get it spinning again, even though it's been quite brief, but let's do it. This is the new one by Saving Jackie. It's called Warfare.

Right, that was Relentless Flood. They're breaking out before that Warfare, the new one by Saving Jackie. So if you're into your new metal or your rap metal, as was back in the 2000s, Saving Jackie are still doing it, and they're doing it excellently well. Okay, next up, I'm going to be playing for you that track that I mentioned earlier on in the show by Impending Doom. This one features Ryan Clark of Demon Hunter, and it's just been a personal favorite of mine for so long. Recently I took up jogging, and I know, being in my mid-40s, that like jogging and, you know, that kind of age, you know, my knees, they don't go together very, very well. But you know, thank God, over like a period of about 4, 5, 6 months, I've been able to build myself up to the point where I can jog very, very slowly and sweat and make this horrible ugly face for half an hour while I run around a bit. But what I like to do is have my my Spotify playlist running around while I'm doing that. And what I found out was, apparently I've been liking anything that I like. And so when I'm jogging, I do tend to get like, I get like a bit of Christian worship music that we play on Sundays. I get a little bit of you know, general rock music we play on this show, and often I will get Christmas carols. So I don't know if you've tried jogging yourself to Christmas carols in May, but it's not easy. It's quite funny. And anyway, I digress. One of the tracks that came on was this next one that I'm going to play for you, which was My Light Unseen by Impending Doom. And it is just such a powerful track. Ryan from Demon Hunter's vocals are absolutely next level. I'm just going to stop waffling on and let you enjoy it for yourself. But here we go. Let's do this one. First time on the rock show, Impending Doom, My Light Unseen.

Okay, you are listening to the UCB One Rock Show. That last track was Rose Adore by Falling Cycle. And I think sometimes it's nice when we have something that's maybe a bit more aggressive, a little bit more screamy on the show, just to kind of pull up the lyrics, get under the hood, see what's going on there. And I'm glad that I did that with this one, because it's quite an old track. It came out in 2002. And if you haven't heard of Falling Cycle before, I mean, it's just one of those early 2000s Christian metalcore acts. And, the lyrics are actually really rather beautiful. It goes like this. Such little hands. You had so much to hold without a chance to live. So many tears. So many held you in their hands. Your image left us there here. Now we bleed inside. Now lay there quiet in your dreams. You've gone away. There's nothing left to hurt you now. And it's obviously the story of somebody dealing with infant mortality. There's no other way of putting it. It's just a beautiful poem written around somebody dealing with tragedy. And I think it can be really quite easy to hear the screaming and not be able to see through that sometimes. And I do think that it's just a poignant reminder, to me at least, that this music that we listen to on the rock show, you know, it's all up-tempo, it all rocks, it's all fantastic, but all of it's all about Christ. It's all about important things to do with, you know, life and death and dealing with this human condition, which can be very, very, very challenging. And, you know, all of it points towards Christ as the answer. And I think that's one of the things that I absolutely love about this music, is that, you know, you can use something that the world uses quite frivolously and quite, you know, it's not great, is it, some of the messages that's in secular metal, but we can take that and we can redeem it, we can reclaim it for good. And I just love that. And so, yeah, I mean, Falling Cycle there, if you haven't heard that one before, it might sound a bit screamy, but there's a lot going on in that one. Right, next up, let's go with some classic rock. This one, it's a bit less intense than that last one. Let's go with Bloodgood and Set.

0: was Ashes Remain on my own. Love that. And before that, that was Seven by Bloodgood. That was obviously there just as a little bit of a foil to the Aggression of Fallen cycle that we played earlier on. But I just can't get over that stomping beat. The bass running through that Bloodgood track was just awesome. Reminded me of last Sunday when I was playing in our worship band at church. I get to do that as well, which is just one of my favouritest things to do. Help people, point them towards the Lord in worship. It's brilliant. But this song that we played like last Sunday, it was just like really like basic, like super basic. It was in the key of G, and the verse was literally just G. And I don't play a four string. I've obviously turned up at my bass at my church with a five string bass. It's a pretty heavy metal item, and I was just absolutely pounding on this thing. You know, you can take me out of the metal band, but you can't take the metal out of me. So I'm on stage at my local church with a metal guitar, pounding this thing, playing pop music. And we had some visiting speakers in. Visiting pastors came down to do some stuff. And they came up to me and it was just like, wow, you was properly rocking it. And I don't know, I felt like I might have made a bit of a fool of myself. But I did. It's kind of how we do it. So I just encourage you, keep bringing the rock in your life. People notice and it's attractive. I don't even know what the point of that was, but I just remembered that bass line in Seven and just thought, yeah, that... anyway, let's get back to the real musicians. Next artist up is Magdalene Rose. She is absolutely... She's just a wonderful young Christian artist. This next track, it's called Something Spiritual.
1: How does it start?
2: This song
1: Seven Side.
2: Oh, this is

Right, and that is Tension by the amazing Ian Yates, British kind of indie rock artist from the northwest. I want to say up near Liverpool, Birmingham, somewhere. I'm rubbish at darts, but if I threw a dart towards Liverpool, there's a chance that I might like hit his hometown. That's where he's from. He's brilliant. And before that, Something Spiritual was the song by Magdalene Rose. So we'll take a second just to say, hey, you know, if you've been here 100 times, or you know, tonight's your first time, it's all the same. We're all we're all people who like a little bit of Christian rock and metal, and this place is for you. We're making this place for you, but it is not a dictatorship. I like to play new music. I like to discover new artists, and you know, I also work full time. I just volunteer here, so you know, a lot of my time my full time job isn't Christian rock and metal. So I don't get to spend masses and masses of time researching all this stuff. So I guess that's a long and roundabout way of saying I'm sure you know as much, if not more, than I do about this music. And I want to hear from you. If you've got an artist or a track or something that you just think, mate, this is super uplifting, or the message in this song is really, really good, I need you to hear this one, maybe get this one on the rock show. I'd love to hear from you. If you want to send me a request or just tip me off about a band that you've never heard but you want to on this show, just send me an email. Maybe you've heard me asking for you to get in touch over the weeks and you've never done it, and maybe tonight this is your night. Yeah, I will reply. It's chris@ucb.co.uk. That's chris@ucb.co.uk. Right, next up, and with no further ado, I'm going to play for you the brand new one by Switchfoot. This is really cool, actually. It's a bit of a curveball for if you are a Switchfoot fan. This one, it's a little bit different to what they normally do, but it is pretty cool. It's called Wake Up, Mr. Crow.

4, Undefeated, and before that, the new one by Switchfoot, which was Wake Up, Mr. Crow. You've got the UCB One Rock Show. Next on the show, I'm going to be coming back to a local band by the name of Four Kingdoms Cause. Local, they're from Trowbridge in good old United Kingdom. We've played a bunch of their tracks. They released several of them in rapid succession, and I just love them all. Female fronted metal kind of sound, and it's really, really awesome. Now, I heard of these guys, I think Samuel Ball from UCB2 interviewed Lisa from this band, interviewed her, and then passed the details over to me, say, hey, I think this might be your kind of music for the rock show. And, you know, yeah, it was. And I've just noticed on For Kingdom Cause's Facebook page that in April this year, there's this post, which I think is quite good. So this is one of those full circle moments. Debut single Renovation came to me just a couple of days after attending the Kingdom Academy Worship Weekend back in February 2025. And I felt called to record it and release it. So that's how the story started, and then so that's part of, you know, there was part of the UCB Kingdom Academy, and then it said since then 4 more singles have been released, and they've been played on UCB1, yes they have, and UCB2, and I even had the chance to share my story live on air, which was a Sam Ball thing. And then it says, being invited back to be part of UCB's very first songwriting workshop was such a great experience, so good to connect with others and see what God's doing in their lives. And there's pictures of For Kingdom's Course up at UCB. It's just brilliant. So it's absolutely fantastic. It's so cool that I get to be part of UCB in this kind of volunteer role, like doing the rock show, and UCB are not just bringing me along and helping me create a space to, you know, hopefully bless you if you like your rock and metal, but they're also helping the next generation of Christian singer-songwriters, in this instance, a rock and metal artist, brilliant, but people of other genres, other types of music as well. You know, I just love that they're just kind of sowing into the future, and that's obviously what we're called to do, isn't it, as Christians, to try and, you know, help and guide and mentor and all of this kind of good Christian stuff. So that is, that made me smile. So yeah, let's get another Four Kingdoms Cause track going. This one, this is Heart-Shaped Void.

then, we are nearly out of time. We do have one more song left on this week's rock show. It is a bit of a classic. It is definitely a belter, so don't go anywhere. We're going out on a bang tonight. But before I get that one spinning, as always at this time, I do like to just take a moment and say thank you for your time, for, you know, spending these moments. If you've been here just for a few minutes or the whole thing, it means so much. We've got a world full of ways that you can be entertained, ways that you can spend your time, and particularly at this time of night, it's brilliant that you chose to be here with us and the rest of the Christian rock community on UCB One. It's brilliant. If you only got to catch a little piece of it, don't forget you can go to the on-demand section of the UCB website and catch the last 2 weeks' shows. So why not go back and just, if maybe you're out at work, just stream that on your computer. I had UCB One Rock Show from 2 weeks ago playing at work on a Friday when I was in the office on my own, and it was cool, and I recommend that you do the same. So on demand on the UCB One website, and you can catch the last couple of weeks' shows. Recommend you do that. Email me during the week if you want. It's chris@ucb.co.uk. Playing us out tonight, this is Smashed Upon the Rock. It's by Sleeping Giant. Until next week, look after yourself. See you later. Good night.

Hi there, this is Mark Stevens. I want to talk to you about a thought today. Hebron people don't join Adullam churches. That's a powerful statement. That was a statement that my father-in-law said many years ago, which struck me. He was talking about the fact that the kinds of people that gathered around David in Adullam when he was in the cave running from his predecessor Saul were people who were in debt, who were distressed, and were discontented. And he was talking about the fact that when David moved to Hebron, different kinds of people came out of the woodwork and gathered around him. They were skilled men, they were statured men, they were gifted. But David needed to move from Adullam to Hebron in order for that to happen. Maybe a shift needs to happen in you mentally.

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1: I'm just a man who's lost some things and left with memories.

Hi, I'm Gayna van der Burton from FitFish, the Christian wellbeing organisation. A challenge for me when I became a mum was losing my morning quiet time. I used to love starting the day with a cup of tea and reading the Bible. 7 years later, I have my morning time back. My son doesn't get up until 7:10, so I set my alarm for 6:15. But even now, it can still be a struggle. The temptation to snooze is strong and the battle is ongoing. Choosing the better long-term benefit over the easy short-term comfort is a constant challenge for all of us. Whether it's staying in bed, opting for a takeaway, gossiping, the easier choice often wins if we wait until the moment of decision. We need to make the healthier choice feel more rewarding. So what's the one thing you're struggling to do that you feel called to do? Read Bible verses, talk to others, remember past successes, and pray about it. Then the benefits will be at the forefront, helping you to make the best decision in the moment.

0: today.
1: Topping up our joy levels, it's Joseph O'Brien with Down in My Heart on UCB One. Hello there. Back again, it's me, Dave, keeping you company on the night shift. That's midnight to five, don't you know? Hope your Tuesday went really well. Maybe you are winding down after a busy day at work. Maybe you're on the night shift right now. Or perhaps you're putting in some last minute hours of cramming for your GCSEs or A-levels tomorrow. What I would say is that at some point, you probably should go to sleep, get some rest. I heard someone yesterday raving about the benefits of cream cheese and salmon bagels before going into an examination. Apparently, excellent brain food, lots of energy, and then the salmon, the fish, is good for the mind. Obviously, smoked salmon is, you know, it's quite an expensive thing to buy these days. Maybe there's a cheaper option. Maybe you could have some anchovies or maybe a fish finger cob. That might work as well. Anyway, good to have you on board. We've got Bible teaching coming up from our friend Joe Cox, who is always worth listening to, and lots of good tunes from the likes of Colton Dixon, Chris Renzemar, and this now from Sarah Reeves.

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1: Chris Rensimar on UCB One, and it's Dave here for the night shift. Hope you're doing okay. We've made it to Wednesday. The bank holiday weekend is on the horizon. But today is the 20th of May, and maybe you're awake right now on your birthday. You're starting the celebrations early. If so, good for you. Have a lovely birthday. You share your birthday with the pop star Cher. Do you believe in love? You know that one, yeah. And also Louis Theroux. Happy birthday, Louis Theroux. I like Louis Theroux. He is always an engaging TV presence. And he seems to have a decent manner about him. You know, he's the kind of person that before you made a bad decision, he would say gently, are you sure that's a good idea? Are you sure you want to do that? Could we possibly usher you in a different direction? And as followers of Jesus, I think we're called to be like a Louis Theroux kind of friend to our pals. There's lots about this in the Bible. It says in Galatians chapter 6, verse 1, brothers and sisters, if someone is caught in a sin, you who live by the Spirit should restore that person gently. But watch yourself, or you also may be tempted. So yeah, we are called to gently help our friends back on the right track. In Proverbs 27, verse 5 to 6, and we covered these verses in our 10-minute Bible talk yesterday, it says, better is open rebuke than hidden love. Wounds from a friend can be trusted, but an enemy multiplies kisses. Wounds from a friend can be trusted. You know, giving a friend some really good advice, telling them when they're doing the wrong thing, that might hurt their feelings. But if we do it out of love, if we do it because we genuinely care about them, that's the right thing to do. Real love is, I think, to speak truth gently and help our friends get back on track when they start to veer off course.

It's Praise Labangu there with Fair Weather on UCB One, and it's Dave Tanner keeping you company midnight to five. Now, here is a question for us to consider. As followers of Jesus, what happens when we get distracted from our God-given calling? What happens when we kind of get out of position? A bit like, you know, the left winger on a football field starting to play it right back. Things start to go wrong. We're going to be reflecting on this as we take a look at a very well-known Bible story with Bible teaching from our friend Joe Cox on the way after a couple of tunes. I've got Feel Jones after Rachel Nemiroff. This is her latest track. It's called Healing Begins.

0: Amen from Phil Jones on UCB One. Hello, it's Dave with you. We're 3 days on, 3 days off. Wednesday, Thursday, Friday, and then it's the bank holiday weekend. Hooray for bank holidays in May. On the way, music from Sanctus Real and Katie Reynolds. But let's take a moment to stop and pause and enjoy some really relevant and straightforward Bible teaching from our friend Jo Cox, all part of her teaching series, Simple Discipleship, thinking about finishing well.
1: Simple Discipleship with Jo Cox. Over the last few weeks, we've been looking at why finishing well is so rare and the patterns behind leaders who don't make it. We looked at Moses and Solomon. Both started strong, both drifted after success. And last week we saw King Uzziah, how his success led to pride and how pride dressed itself up as religion. Today, I want to show you another way that we drift, and that's being out of position, out of the place God has called us to be. The story of David and Bathsheba is one everyone knows, but I want you to notice something that you might have missed. Look at how 2 Samuel 11 starts. In the spring, at the time when kings go off to war, David sent Joab out with the king's men and the whole Israelite army. They destroyed the Ammonites and besieged Rabbah, but David remained in Jerusalem. One evening, David got up from his bed and walked around on the roof of the palace. From the roof, he saw a woman bathing. The woman was very beautiful. If you're familiar with David's story, you'll know this woman is Bathsheba. David sends for her, sleeps with her, and she falls pregnant. This is obviously not a good decision by David. The writer helps us to see what led to him making the decision in the first place. Look at the start of the chapter again. In the spring, at the time when kings go off to war, the writer is telling us that David should have been somewhere else. The regular rhythm for kings in the spring was that they led their armies into war, usually because they didn't go to war during the cold and rainy winter weather. But for a reason that we aren't given, David sent Joab and he stayed behind in Jerusalem. Just the chapter before, we see that Joab led the army against the Syrians and the Ammonites, but didn't win convincingly until David led them into battle instead. So David must have known that his presence on the battlefield made a difference, but he didn't go. And so he had the time to walk around on the roof and spot Bathsheba, which means David's mistake with Bathsheba didn't start when he saw her on the rooftop. It started before.

before that, at least when he was out of position, out of rhythm, or put another way, out of the place his calling required him to be. We all have rhythms, don't we? Daily, weekly, monthly, and yearly. There are seasons when we're meant to be active in certain areas, times when kings go to war, so to speak. And when we fall out of those rhythms, when we're not where we're supposed to be, we become vulnerable to drift in ways we might not realise. I'll make this practical for us with a few examples. Maybe it's your prayer rhythm that's off. You used to have a set time and a set place. You'd meet with God first thing in the morning or on your lunch break or just before bed. But life got busy or something disrupted the pattern and now you're just praying when you remember. You're out of rhythm. Or maybe it's Sabbath. You used to guard that day of rest, but now work demands have increased or opportunities have come up and slowly that rhythm's disappeared. And you told yourself that you'd rest later when things calmed down, but you've never managed to pick the rhythm back up. Or maybe it's community. You used to be deeply connected with a small group of friends who really knew you and who could speak into your life. But you moved or got hurt by someone or just got busy and now you're feeling isolated. I'm not trying to guilt you here. I'm just saying when we're out of rhythm, we're out of position. And when we're out of position, we're vulnerable to drifting. Let me connect this to another story about David because there's a pattern. David was out of position because he was out of seasonal rhythm, not where he should have been at the time when kings go to war. But there's another way to be out of position, and that's by doing things out of order or doing them in the wrong way, even when we have good intentions. Earlier in 2 Samuel 6, David tries to bring the Ark of the Covenant to Jerusalem. The Ark represented God's presence, and David wanted to bring it back to the people of Israel where it belonged. But 2 Samuel 6:3 documents how they started to move the Ark. They set the Ark of God on a new cart and brought it from the house of Abinadab, which was on the hill. Uzzah and Ahio, sons of Abinadab, were guiding the new cart. A new cart. That sounds good. They got the best cart they could find for God's Ark. Except it was directly against God's command. The Ark was never meant to be transported on a cart. Numbers 4:15 tells them how to move the Ark. The Levites, specifically the family of Kohath, were to carry it on their shoulders using poles. God wanted the Ark to be carried, maybe because he didn't want anything mechanical or normal to represent his presence. The Ark was constructed super specifically, with lots of fine materials. To pop it on a new cart seems irreverent. Instead, it was meant to be a burden carried by people, not a pretty object or talisman pulled by oxen. After all, this was about relationship more than efficiency. But maybe they looked at the Philistines who returned the Ark on a cart back in 1 Samuel 6 and thought, well, if it worked for them, it'll work for us. They borrowed a method from people who didn't know God instead of consulting God's word about how he actually wanted to be approached. So they're bringing the Ark back to Jerusalem. There's music, celebration, a big production. And then this happens, 2 Samuel 6, verses 6 to 7. When they came to the threshing floor of Nacon, Uzzah reached out and took hold of the Ark of God because the oxen stumbled. The Lord's anger burned against Uzzah because of his irreverent act. Therefore, God struck him down and he died there beside the Ark of God. God struck him down right there next to the Ark. Numbers 4:15 had been clear. They must not touch the holy things or they will die. Uzzah's action seems understandable, doesn't it? The Ark was falling, he was just trying to help. Surely God would understand that his heart was in the right place. Maybe, maybe not. The Ark had been in Uzzah's father's house for 20 years. According to 1 Samuel 7, it stayed there for the whole time, which means Uzzah had grown up with it in his home. He'd seen it every day of his life, and maybe he'd become familiar with it. And familiarity can lead us to treat holy things casually. We can lose reverence, or as we've been mentioning throughout this series, we can lose our holy fear. Could it be that Uzzah touched the Ark because somewhere along the way, he'd stopped seeing it as the presence of God and started seeing it as just another religious object? Something he knew, something safe, something that he could manage. If we're being brutal about it, he thought the ground was less holy than his own hand and assumed that God needed his help to keep the Ark safe. When really, the issue was never about the Ark falling. The issue was about doing things God's way instead of our own.
David was angry at first. He was confused. He couldn't understand why his good intentions weren't enough. So the Ark stayed at Obed-Edom's house for 3 months. And God blessed Obed-Edom. Because when things were done the right way, in the right order, God's presence brought blessing. So David tried again, but this time he did his homework and went back to God's word. 1 Chronicles 15:13 records David's realisation. It was because you, the Levites, did not bring it up the first time that the Lord our God broke out in anger against us. We did not inquire of him about how to do it in the prescribed way. The prescribed way. God's way is always better than the impressive way, the innovative way, even the way that seemed to work for someone else. God's way is the obedient way. So this time the Levites carried it on their shoulders just as God had commanded. And look what happens in 2 Samuel 6. When those who were carrying the ark of the Lord had taken 6 steps, he sacrificed a bull and a fattened calf. Wearing a linen ephod, David was dancing before the Lord with all his might. Every 6 steps David sacrificed. It's excessive and over the top. But David wasn't holding back anymore. He was all in and he danced before the Lord with all his might. So how do these stories link? Whether it's David staying in Jerusalem when he should have been at war, or Uzzah approaching God's presence the wrong way, the issue is the same. They're both out of position before God. One lost his rhythm, the other lost God's prescribed order, but they both lost holy fear. When we're out of rhythm, we don't always fall into obvious sin like David did with Bathsheba. Sometimes we just become less effective and therefore less fruitful, and we become vulnerable to drift. And when that happens, we try to make things work in our own strength, carrying the weight on new carts of our own making, when what we really need is to get back in position before God and do things his way. But there's good news, don't worry. David didn't stay out of position. Yes, he had to deal with the consequences of his decisions with Bathsheba, and they were devastating. But David went back to God. He repented, and it was at this point that he wrote Psalm 51, pouring out his heart, "Create in me a clean heart, O God, and renew a right spirit within me." And you know what God said about David, even after all this? He called him a man after my own heart. Not a perfect man, but a man after God's heart. And with the ark, David got it right the second time. He followed God's instruction with extravagant worship. The second attempt took longer and it was more humbling, but it was right. So if you're sitting there thinking about the rhythms that you've lost, the ways you've become too familiar with God, or the places that you're out of position, please hear this. It's never too late to get back. David did, and God still used him, still loved him, and still called him his own. So let me ask you, and I'm asking myself this too, what rhythms have you lost? What used to be non-negotiable that's now optional? Or where have you become overly familiar with holy things, making your relationship with God become routine instead of alive? Or maybe a more appropriate question for you is, where are you supposed to be right now that you're not? Is there a season that you're in, a spring when kings go to war, but you stayed behind? Or is there a calling that you've stepped away from? The good news is that it's not too late to get back into rhythm. So the question for this week is, what rhythm have you lost that you need to reclaim? And let's pray. Lord, show us where we're out of position. Show us where we've become familiar with you, where we've lost our sense of awe. God, would you help us to get back in rhythm with you, not because we're trying to be good, but because we desperately want to be close to you. Give us the courage to do things your way, even when our way seems easier or more efficient. In your precious name, Jesus. Amen.

I thought there was something wrong with me. I did my best, tried everything that my counselor said. I put in the work, talked to myself, checked all the boxes, all of the steps. Still didn't help, still didn't help.

On the Mend. That's Sanctus Real on UCB One. And before that, we heard from our friend Jo Cox, part of her teaching series, Simple Discipleship. And posing quite a challenging question, what rhythm have you and I lost that we need to reclaim? What kind of rhythm in our spiritual life? What have we put to one side? What thing used to be non-negotiable, but we've let slip a bit? It might be reading the Bible, opening it up, getting into a pattern of Bible reading. It might be prayer. It might be going to church. It might be reaching out to fellow believers. There's all kinds of ways that we get distracted. Sometimes, you know, life happens and that's just, we have seasons of busyness. But sometimes, you know, like King David, we find ourselves out of position. We aren't where we're supposed to be. And we end up straying into making decisions that we really wish we hadn't. Great stuff from Jo. You can find out more about her and her teaching resources at simplediscipleship.co. 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

It's Katie Reynolds with Keep Going on UCB One. Maybe that's what you need to hear today as you find yourself in the midst of exam season. You're doing some last minute late night revising. Interesting, some of the advice on food to eat before exams. A lot of suggestions about foods that are good for blood flow to the brain. For example, dark chocolate, apparently. That can improve blood flow to the brain. That's 70% cocoa mass or more. Really, I reckon 85% is the way forward. That's what I would go for. Apparently, eating that within 2 hours of your exam may help verbal memory and mood. I mean, you know, a bit of dark chocolate's going to improve your mood at any time, to be honest.

Matt Maher with Wait on UCB One. Isn't it amazing that here in the UK, we live in a culture that faces this dilemma? This is a very real dilemma for everybody, including Christians. Netflix or Jesus? We're going to be exploring this interesting dilemma that we face a bit later on as we hear a clip from the most recent edition of the Life Issues podcast, which is fascinating this week, as it always is. Now they're digging up to your news. Good weather forecast.